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I know it's kind of a scratchy recording, but the old record we're working with is over 100 years old. So give us a break here, right? It's Cruising the Decades. That is a recording group called the Blue Ridge Duo, the Turkey and the Straw. The real melody itself goes back to 1834, a song passed down for generations. That's just one of the earlier recorded versions. Cruising the Decades, the Blue Ridge Duo, and I'm Brad Savage. We do one song per decade and over 100 years of music. You can find all the playlists at cruisingthedecades.com. Let's zip forward to the big band era in the late 30s, the Artie Shaw Orchestra, and the legendary voice of B. Wayne on vocals, If It's the Last Thing I Do. This is 1937 on Cruisin' the

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legendary sounds of one of the first country music showmen, Hawkshaw Hawkins, in 1948. Hawkshaw Hawkins was born in Huntington, West Virginia, and he became quite a superstar on the WWVA Jamboree out of Wheeling, West Virginia. He later joined the Grand Ole Opry. He was tragically killed in 1963. He was on the same plane crash that claimed the lives of Patsy Cline and Cowboy Copas. That was Hawkshaw Hawkins in 1948. Now, you've got to hear this. This is one of the great novelty records of the early 50s. This was actually written by George Weil, who also wrote the Christmas song, The Most Wonderful Time of the Year. Now listen to the silly words, the malapropisms, the mixed up phrases in this song. This is 1950 with Fran Warren and Tony Martin on Cruise in the Decades.

0: Too much to resist it.
1: Say, this could lead to marriage.
0: Yeah, then perhaps a little carriage. All because you kissed me. Good night.
2: All right, now that's just silly, but it was a sensation in the early 50s. I said my pajamas and put on my prayers. Fran Warren and Tony Martin, cruising the decades. Now we're going to hang out in the 1950s. And part of what I enjoy so tremendously about these classic old songs, decades old, you're not just listening to old records, you're kind of gaining an understanding about history and geopolitics and human behavior and art and culture. These songs are a time capsule into learning history. And that continues through today. And sometimes you might look at a map, right? And you'll be like, oh, these countries were all founded in the 1400s or whatever, hundreds, centuries ago. Not necessarily true. I'm going to play you this snippet of news reporting in 1957 when the country of Ghana was founded.
3: Citizens of the new state of Ghana gather for the celebration marking their day of freedom from colonialism. What was once the Gold Coast now becomes an independent commonwealth. Vice President and Mrs. Nixon represent the United States at the three-day festivities. Native dances and games mark an event of historic importance since Ghana becomes the first Negro colony in Africa to gain its freedom. Premier Kwame Nkrumah chats with Representative Adam Clayton Powell of the U.S. as Ghana's new army passes in review before the American-educated Premier and Deputy Secretary Ralph Bunche of the United Nations.
2: History doesn't necessarily mean hundreds of years ago. It might just be decades ago. History is unfolding around us every single day. In 1957, a big song from Thurston Harris, right as Ghana was gaining its independence. This is Little Bitty Pretty One on

an audio journey, song by song, through every genre of popular music and recorded music history, from swing, jazz, folk, and blues, and the Great American Songbook, to punk, new wave, garage, and alternative. This is the global edition of Cruisin' the Decades with Brad Savage. 100 years of music, one song per decade.

Cruising the decades, remembering David Clayton Thomas of Blood, Sweat, and Tears. He recently passed away at age 84. That song, Spinning Wheel, is from 1968. As we go into 1973, Nick Drake. The best-known song from Nick Drake's brief catalog is Pink Moon, a cult favorite for many years, and it got a nice revival in a TV commercial in the 90s, bringing a whole new generation of fans to the music of Nick Drake. This is Pink Moon on Cruisin' the Decades.

absolutely stunning Nick Drake on Cruise in the Decades, that is Pink Moon. If that song captures your interest, take a listen to more from his catalog. This is Cruise in the Decades, over 100 years of music, one song per decade. Now, a UK collective came out in 1987. Mars, M-A-R-R-S, Mars, a collaboration between Colorbox and A.R. Kane. This is really a ground zero moment for modern sampling culture and sampling beats and other parts of other songs. This piece of music was built from dozens, if not hundreds, of samples, and it became a surprise hit. Now, the UK original version that we're about to hear is different than the one that you may be accustomed to that became the U.S. radio hit. Due to different laws of sampling, they had to use a handful of different samples in the U.S. version, which became more internationally known. Cutting up funk, hip-hop, and samples, and just like the Beastie Boys' Paul's Boutique just a couple years later, this record was a blueprint for everything that would follow. This is Mars, Pump Up the Volume, UK version on Cruise in the Decades.

In the mid-90s, Oasis had their huge global anthem, Wonderwall. But in Britain, something very strange happened. A lounge orchestra came out, the Mike Flowers Pops. Well, they took the song, Wonderwall, stripped away the guitars, and they covered it to make it sound like a 1960s cocktail bar lounge song. And the joke got even bigger when the BBC started playing it and presenting it as if it was the original version. It wasn't. It was a cover, but it was kind of an inside joke. From 1995, the Mike Flowers Pops on Cruise in the Decades.

Oasis, Roll With It, from the second album, What's the Story, Morning Glory. And we had that goofy Oasis cover of Wonderwall from 1995 on Cruise in the Decades, a double dose in the 90s. And we'll stay in Britain in 2005 now with Bloc Party. This was a band influenced by the Britpop world. The first album, Silent Alarm, coming out in 2005. This is Bloc Party with Banquet on Cruisin' the Decades.

What an absolute banger from 2013. A huge song from Alicia Keys, Girl on Fire. CruisingTheDecades.com. This will bring us to modern day 2026 and a new Olivia Rodrigo collaboration with Robert Smith of The Cure, What's Wrong With Me, on Cruising the Decades.

0: That's modern pop superstar Olivia Rodrigo with Robert Smith. What's Wrong With Me? 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
1: 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We talk about news and issues of the day on this show. More often than not, news that the mass media simply doesn't report. If you'd like to call this show to express your opinion about news, the telephone number you can dial, country code 1-201-771-3013. We begin tonight with active, ongoing military attacks that are taking place in the Middle East. The United States and Israel and Bahrain are attacking the Islamic Republic of Iran again tonight. Now, this is very big news, and the level of military strikes being conducted against Iran is being described as heavier than the heaviest strikes during the actual period of warfare back in late February and into early March when this conflict erupted. Now, the military strikes began around 6 p.m. Eastern U.S. time tonight. And by 6:30, I got confirmation that military assets from Bahrain were striking Iran alongside U.S. forces. At 6:33, Iran's southern port city of Chabahar was seeing what they described, their words, not mine, as, quote, apocalyptic-type, unquote, explosions. A marine traffic control tower was destroyed in Chabahar, and it was the primary marine control tower for all the traffic going from the Gulf of Oman through the Strait of Hormuz into the Persian Gulf. It's a very important key piece of infrastructure that was attacked at 6:33 p.m. Eastern time tonight. Minutes later at 6:37, Iran state television reported that a, quote, massive strike will be launched against U.S. assets in response to tonight's attacks, unquote. Explosions at that hour were also being reported in a place called Iranshahr, which is in southeastern Iran. And that was reported by Iran's Mehr news agency. Minutes later, 6:41 p.m. Eastern time, international intelligence sources, former colleagues of mine during my years working with the FBI Joint Terrorism Task Force, confirmed to me that Iran has given the go signal to the Houthis in Yemen for them to close the Strait of Bab el Mandab. That is the strait that leads into the Red Sea and subsequently allows vessels to access the Suez Canal. So this is a gigantic escalation. So far, by 6:41, 41 minutes into this fighting, the U.S. had targeted Islamic Revolutionary Guard Corps, IRGC, naval base and gunboats in Bushehr and soldier barracks and missile launch sites in southern Iran. They also attacked the oil refinery on Lavan Island. They attacked Chang Hadsk military positions. In Chabahar port area, they specifically targeted drone facilities, gunboats, and the marine traffic control tower. They also attacked IRGC positions on Abu Musa Island. They attacked the Kalantari Pier and Port, which commercial shipping pier and port. They attacked the Tuseya Port, along with gunboats and drones. They attacked IRGC locations in Sirik. They had attacked positions in Konarak and Koromoj, Iran. Now, the majority of these strikes seem to be aimed at hitting Iran's capability to continue striking ships in the Strait of Hormuz. At 6:59 p.m. Eastern Time, Iran began a counterattack. Iran began launching ballistic missiles. But at that hour, the targets were yet unknown. They will become apparent as the evening proceeds. Also at that hour, 6:59, U.S. airstrikes were reported in six Iranian coastal towns: Bandar Abbas, Keshem Island, Bushehr, Chabahar, Sirik, and Konarak, some of them I mentioned just a few moments earlier. Iran Chahar Airport was also targeted by a U.S. airstrike. The initial reports indicated explosions at a building and the airport's runway. Thick smoke is reportedly seen rising from the area, but at that hour, the extent of the damage and any casualties remained unknown. At 7:04 p.m., U.S. spy satellite surveillance confirmed that Iran is making preparations for major missile strikes tonight. At 7:12, the U.S. Navy and Air Force were bombing the Iran-owned Hars Island in the Persian Gulf. Well, ladies and gentlemen, Hars Island is the location from which 90% of Iran's oil trade is conducted. Now, throughout me covering the developments in the Strait of Hormuz for the past few days, once hostilities restarted, I've been mentally working on a sort of snap analysis. And having listened to the rhetoric from both the United States and Iran, I think a logical conclusion that can be drawn by rational thinking people is that what's happening in the Persian Gulf tonight and the last few days has very little to do with that memorandum of understanding, specifically paragraph 5 of the MOU. What's been happening the last few days in the Persian Gulf is, I think, a diversion. You see, the real problem that Washington cannot accept is the new reality in the Strait of Hormuz. Washington cannot accept that the era of uncontested U.S. command is over. There's a new sheriff in the Strait of Hormuz, and the sheriff is not prepared to bow to American hegemony. The new sheriff is not prepared to absorb threats in silence or allow U.S. forces to dictate the rules of passage as if the Persian Gulf were an American lake. Ladies and gentlemen, the issue is not navigation. It's not legality. It's not paragraph five. The issue is power. From the very first day the Memorandum of Understanding was in place, the United States began courting commercial vessels to use the Oman half of the Strait of Hormuz so as to circumvent what the United States had just agreed to in writing with Iran. Right from day one. And now, the United States is struggling to digest the fact that its military bases, its naval fleet, its command centers across the region, and also its allies, are no longer untouchable. The United States and its allies no longer have immunity. Iran has made clear that wherever American drones, missiles, and aircraft can reach, Iranian drones and missiles can reach too. And that right there is the real equation that Washington refuses to accept. And the equation is simple. Deterrence in the Persian Gulf is no longer one way. This is about power. Period. Full stop. At 7:30 p.m., drone launches were detected from central Iran. At 7:46, unverified at that time, information came in that the United States reportedly bombed a power plant in Bushehr, Iran. That report has subsequently been confirmed. The United States bombed a power plant. And I emphasize this particular item because if other countries in the Middle East suddenly start becoming uninhabitable due to lack of power or perhaps lack of fresh water due to Iranian strikes, I want all of you to remember who set the precedent. We did. Tonight, 7:46 p.m. Eastern Time, we bombed a power plant. At 7:49, started receiving reports claiming, quote, the IRGC has blocked the Strait of Hormuz with its naval forces, unquote. Well, that struck me as odd because I'm not sure what naval forces Iran may actually have left to accomplish this. So I took this with a grain of salt. And then at 7:54 p.m., a railway bridge was targeted in Golestan province. That's far northern Iran. And this railway bridge was targeted in Golestan province, northern Iran. At the same time, the U.S. was striking parts of southern Iran. The Iranian analysis suggests that it could have been struck by Israeli jets from the Caspian Sea or internal saboteurs. Well, Iran vowed publicly the infrastructure war will begin shortly.
2: When it comes to making plans, you are the best. 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
1: p.m. here in northeastern Pennsylvania on this 8th day of July, 2026. Hal Turner back with you live. So 754, a railway bridge targeted in Golestan province, northern Iran, while the U.S. was striking parts of southern Iran. An Iranian analyst suggested it could have been struck by Israeli jets coming in from the Caspian Sea, or blown up by internal saboteurs. Iran publicly vowed, quote, the infrastructure war will begin shortly, unquote. At that same time, 7:54 p.m. tonight, Eastern Time, explosions were heard in the Iranian cities of Gorgan and Akalla, in northern Iran. And a news report from Iran's press TV claimed that around 10 explosions were heard in Chabahar and Konarak. Well, at 8:41 p.m. tonight, it became clear that the United States has begun striking bridges in Iran. Word came in that the United States had hit the Akteka. I'm sorry, let me pronounce this again. The United States had hit the Akteka Khan Bridge in the Golestan province of northern Iran. And the United States also hit the Gorgan railway line. This was reported by Iran's Fars news service. This is the deepest U.S. strike into Iran since the fighting began in late February, early March. And this was the first U.S. strike on Iranian transport infrastructure since the April ceasefire. As I was walking up the steps to come into this studio, I was given flash traffic that the Daganchi Bridge near Gorgan in northwestern Iran had been targeted just minutes earlier. And then I got the punchline. The attack originated from Turkmenistan. Whoa. Well, I had to look up where Turkmenistan was, because that's not a country that you hear of an awful lot. And I had no idea where it was. If you look at a map of Iran, and specifically northern Iran, the coastline of Iran meets the southern coast of the Caspian Sea. And at the eastern shoreline of the Caspian Sea begins Turkmenistan. And it kind of wraps around the northeastern border of Iran. So, Turkmenistan doesn't have an air force. Turkmenistan is not friendly to or hostile against Iran. Russian radar tracked the origins of this attack. Russian radar tracked the aircraft that conducted the attack as they flew from Israel through northern Syria, through northern Iraq, right along the border, then made a hard northerly turn and hugged the border of Iran just outside Turkish airspace, crossed into Armenia, flew through Azerbaijan, flew across the Caspian Sea, flew into Turkmenistan, and came down and made the attacks. Israel is attacking Iran tonight. And not only are they attacking Iran, they're attacking the Dagonchi Bridge near Gorgan. And here's the big rub. Here's the added punchline. That Gorgan railway line is an integral part of China's Belt and Road Initiative, and that same Gorgan railway line is an integral part of Russia's North-South Corridor. So the Israelis are now attacking transportation infrastructure in Iran, which is essential to China's Belt and Road Initiative and to Russia's North-South Corridor. As a result, Iran's Qatam al-Anbiya central headquarters publicly announced that they are going to attack the Firebird AI data center in Armenia. Iran's Qatam al-Anbiya central headquarters accuses the Firebird AI data center in Armenia of being tied to U.S. tech and is being used to gather intel and provide targeting coordinates for attacks by the United States and by Israel. So Iran, if the Qatam al-Anbiya statement is true, Iran is going to launch missiles at a data center in Armenia tonight. Now, Armenia has good relations with Iran and very bad relations with its neighbor Azerbaijan. Azerbaijan is Muslim. Armenia is the oldest Christian nation on Earth. And they're squeezed between Turkey on the west, Azerbaijan on the east, Iran to the south, and Georgia to the north. Right in the middle of all manner of Muslims. So this tonight, I think, is going to start dragging in more countries. Now, President Trump was at a NATO meeting in Turkey, right? And he flew into the meeting on the new Air Force One 747 with a paint job that I like very much better than the old Air Force One. They had their meeting in Ankara, and it was while President Trump was in Ankara, Turkey, that this reignition of conflict with Iran began. Well, when President Trump left, he left on the old Air Force One. The one with like the light blue UN type paint job. And so people asked, why did he fly here on the new Air Force One and then fly out on the old Air Force One? I got the answer. The old Air Force One has missile defenses. The new Air Force One, they haven't been installed yet. And since the conflict erupted in Iran, and since direct threats of assassination of President Trump are being made by Iranian government officials, they flew the old Air Force One 747 all the way over there so that he could get on that one and travel out, because it has missile defenses and the new one doesn't have them yet. So that, ladies and gentlemen, is how seriously the federal government of the United States, and in particular the United States Secret Service, are taking assassination threats against President Trump. They flew an empty 747 all the way from the United States to the Middle East so that he could get on the old one instead of flying on the new one, because the old one has missile defenses. The new one doesn't have them yet. That's how serious things are. And the fact that Trump left Turkey after a big NATO meeting, what was announced by Trump himself after that NATO meeting, has likely encouraged the Russians to provide the radar tracking information, which shows it was Israeli aircraft that flew into Turkmenistan and then into Iran to attack Iran tonight. At that NATO meeting, President Trump, answering questions from the media about Ukraine, was asked, is it an escalation that Ukraine is going to be given license to build Patriot missiles? And is it an escalation that technology is being given to Ukraine to strike deeper into Russia? And President Trump answered, quote, this is an escalation. We will help Ukraine strike deep into Russia to end the war. President Trump went on. He said, we are discussing the possibility of Ukraine launching strikes deep into Russia so that Russia can see how difficult it is to defend its airspace, said Marco Rubio. I wrongly attributed that to President Trump. These were remarks by Marco Rubio. You know what the Russians said tonight? How would the United States like it if Russia provided missiles to Iran so that they can strike deeply into the continental United States? Folks, we are headed for World War III. I don't know how much longer, but it looks really bad.

p.m. Hal Turner back with you live from northeastern Pennsylvania. So, you know, the break kind of cut off part of my coverage of this. Let me just recap. President Trump, Secretary of State Marco Rubio, Secretary of the Treasury Scott Bessent were in a news conference after the NATO summit. Then Trump, Rubio, and Bessent were asked if what the United States is doing with Ukraine is an escalation by helping Ukraine strike deeper into Russia. And Rubio answered. He said, quote, "This is an escalation. We will help Ukraine strike deep into Russia to end the war." And Rubio went on. He said, quote, "We are discussing the possibility of Ukraine launching strikes deep into Russia so that Russia can see how difficult it is to defend its airspace." And Rubio went on. He told the reporter, "I think you're talking about Ukraine's ability to penetrate deep into Russian territory and launch strikes. I think this is one of the dynamics that have changed in this war over the past few months. Namely, it has become harder for the Russians to defend their own airspace. And we hope that this will create conditions for negotiations to end this war," unquote. And he wrapped up his remarks, Rubio wrapped up his remarks by saying, quote, "This is an escalation, but this escalation could put an end to the war." Russia commented, "How would the United States like it if we supplied Iran with the ability to strike deep in the heart of the continental United States?" Wow. I bet we'd be a bit uppity about that, wouldn't we? Somehow or another, it's all okay for the United States and Europe to help Ukraine attack inside Russia. I wonder how the United States and Europe would react if Russia gave Iran that ability and places here in the United States suddenly started blowing up. Would we get our knickers in a twist about that? Would our would we get our little noses out of joint over that? Would we be outraged? Why? It's exactly what we've been doing to Russia. Why would we be outraged? Turnabout is fair play, isn't it? It's what I never understood about all the people that are out there supporting Ukraine. And a lot of them are just nitwits. They repeat what they see on television because they don't have an intellect, or they have the intellect of a retard. And they say, "We're going to pound Russia. We're going to help Ukraine, man." Really? By attacking the largest nuclear-powered, nuclear-armed country on Earth? Because Russia has more nukes than we do. Those pro-Ukraine people don't ever stop to think about that. They just shoot them.

0: markers of what's on the streets out in public. Rounded up by vans loaded with soldiers from Ukraine who are physically attacking and beating and grabbing men off the street in Ukraine to force them into the army. That's what you support? That's what you call freedom? You better get your head out of your butt. That ain't freedom, baby. That's dictatorship. Tyranny. Pure and simple. And you see all our feckless politicians chumming up to Zelensky, shaking his hand, patting him on the back, talking real nice about him. Well, what does that tell you about those politicians? They support everything this guy is doing. Could it be they have the same ideas for me and you here in America? Oh, don't worry, Hal. We've got the federal courts. All right, the federal courts. Like the one that just ruled Pennsylvania can forcibly vaccinate the Amish people, even if they don't want a vaccine, in the interest of public safety, those federal courts? Is that who you're relying on? Or are you relying on the much earlier federal courts, like the ones in 2009, 2010, that threw me in prison, federal prison, for writing an editorial that the Obama regime didn't like? Are those the federal courts you're relying on? You pro-Ukraine people better get your head out of your butt. Because what's going on in Ukraine could be made to go on here. And all the politicians that you see glad-handing and backslapping Zelensky, they know what he's doing. Maybe they want to do that here, too. And you're so blinded by the propaganda, you can't even stop and figure that out. And you dare to call yourself an adult? Pathetic. All right, those are the news stories I wanted to report to you tonight. I'm going to clear the phone line of the people who called in just to listen. Those lines are now clear. I'm going to open the phone lines for those of you who want to call in and talk about the news. The telephone number you can dial to talk about the news is 201-771-3013. You know who's got their head on straight? Gen Z. To a lesser extent, Gen X, but Gen Z. They woke up, they see the reality of what's going on, and they don't like it. So I'm glad. I think there's still hope for liberty here in the United States as the Gen Zers come up and start getting involved in the leadership of the country. But a lot of people in my generation, oh, wow, man, head in the sand. Head in the sand. It's crazy, some of them, how weak they are. Mentally, intellectually weak. Not all of them. Of course, not all of them. But a lot of them. And I just don't know where all this is headed, but to me, it doesn't look good. All right. I see the obscenity delay has built up sufficient time. The phone lines are presently full. So when you hear a caller hang up, that's your cue to dial 201-771-3013. To your calls, I go. Hello, caller, you're on the air. Who are you calling from?
1: Hi, Hal. Kevin in Ohio.
0: Hey, Kevin, what's up?
1: A couple fast things. I looked at different reports about that building in New York.
0: Yeah.
1: And one of the guys is giving an interview to was a Muslim.
0: Yeah.
1: He's a commissioner.
0: Okay.
1: And then secondly, I was really about

0: out of gas yesterday. It comes from a long ways away. I passed up a couple stations that said 385 a gallon. I found one at 337 and put my card in. And at $25, it said hit limit.
1: Ooh.
0: That was it.
1: Huh.
0: Yep. Eastern Ohio.
1: Now, is that because they're selling such cheap gasoline? Or is that the limit for everybody? Any, you know.
0: It looked like it for everybody right there.
1: Wow.
0: I was cramped on time. I wasn't going to go anywhere else. I had enough to see. I don't know if that issue is somewhere, you know, more prevalent or not, but I haven't heard anybody else talk about it.
1: All right. Well, Kevin in Ohio, thanks for letting us know, man. Thanks for calling in. Folks, we're going to take a one-minute break. When I get back, more of your phone calls at 201-771-3013. 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I'll be back.
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1: You know, those little public service announcements give me a second to grab a swig of coffee or water or, heaven forbid, a few puffs on a cigarette. Yes, I smoke. All right, we're back, and back to your phone calls we go. Hello, caller, you're on the air. Who are you? Where are you calling from?
3: This is Rod from Colorado.
1: Rod in Colorado. Welcome.
3: Thank you, Hal. I've listened to you a long time. I appreciate all that you do. I have a question or two maybe you can answer, and I can't seem to keep up. Is the oil coming out of the Middle East, or is it completely stopped now?
1: Iran,
3: any idea?
1: Iran announced last night that the Strait of Hormuz was closed, but I'm not certain that they had any way to actually do it. And then tonight, in my initial coverage, as I went down what was developing, the IRGC had allegedly deployed naval assets to physically close. But I wasn't sure I could believe that because, you know, we've been told for weeks that the United States blew up the entire Iranian Navy. But officially, at least the claim is, the strait is closed. I don't know what the facts are on the water.
3: Okay, well, thank you. I'm just assuming that there wouldn't be an insurance company on the planet that would underwrite anybody in that part of the world.
1: And that's what I commented on last night. Yep.
3: All righty. Well, Hal, thank you. It's good to hear you. Stay safe, stay healthy, and thanks for all that you do, all right?
1: You're welcome. Thanks for calling in. Who's next? Hello, caller, you're on the air. Who are you? Where are you calling from? Hello? Not there. Okay. Hello, caller, you're on the air. Who are you? Where are you calling from?
4: Good evening, Hal. John in Arkansas.
1: Hey, John.
4: I just wanted to say, from what your story tonight, Hal, since Trump and company has hit Iran again, it looks like we're not going to have any fuel for the next 50 years, and we're going to be walking everywhere we go. And that's all I wanted to say, brother.
1: John in Arkansas, great call. Thanks for calling in. I'm worried that we're not going to have a Christmas this year. No, I mean it. I'm not kidding. How are we going to have Christmas if there's no fuel? Because if there's no fuel, how do trucks move the food from the farms and ranches to the processing centers? How do the trucks move the processed food to distribution warehouses? How do they move it? How do trucks move it from the distribution houses to the supermarkets if there's no fuel? I don't know. Crazy. Hello, caller. You're on the air. Who are you? Where are you calling from?
5: Yes, I tried to make a donation to you, but I've been unable to.
1: That's because you're on that phone with the alternate reality, right?
5: But when I called you, I made it for $100 a month, and I put it on auto pay.
1: I know, hon, but it didn't go through. So thanks for calling. I'm sorry, honey. I just no time for that tonight. Hello, caller. You're on the air. Who are you? Where are you calling from?
6: Hi, Hal. It's Pete in Florida.
1: Hey, Pete. What's up?
6: Have you heard of this new movie promoted by Elon Musk, Citizen Vigilante?
1: I've heard the title. Yep.
6: It's very good. I think you'll enjoy it. It has a lot of suggestions as to what citizens should do. It was filmed in Croatia, and but it has American actors. I encourage everybody, all listeners, to watch it.
1: Pete in Florida, thanks for calling in, man. Hello, caller, you're on the air. Who are you? Where are you calling from?
7: Hello, this is Red Crow in Montana.
1: Red Crow in Montana. Your audio is a little muffled.
7: Sorry, sir. I wanted to say, first of all, I want to say I'm not a Democrat. I'm 78 years old. I've never voted Democrat in my entire life, okay?
1: Uh-huh.
7: But I did vote in the last election, so just to get that straight.
1: Okay.
7: I agree with John, and I think it's Arkansas, that Donald Trump is the most evil president that we've ever had. And I think that, you know, people are stupid just to listen to that guy, okay? And if you look at stuff, I mean, I'm kind of a prophetic person in my entire life. I mean, I've been dead and revived three times. So I have seen the Lord Jesus, okay?
1: Okay.
7: So I know a little bit about what I'm talking about. Donald Trump is, I had a vision in 2012, okay? And I told a couple people about it, but I didn't even know who it was when I had it because it was in the clouds.
1: Yeah, but Red Crow, listen, these call-ins are to talk about the news, not to talk about your near-death experience.
7: This is about the news, sir.
1: Please go ahead.
7: This is about what's going on right now.
1: Okay.
7: Okay? I had a vision about Donald Trump, and but I didn't know it was Donald Trump at the time, but then when I saw a picture of him, because I never watched TV hardly ever in my life. Later in my life, I got a television and I watched television and I saw a picture of it. That's the guy. That's the guy that I had the vision of. And I realized that he was the man that's going to be the end of the United States and the world.
1: Mm.
7: Okay? And I'm just telling you that. I don't know whether you believe me or not. You think I'm crazy, probably.
1: I don't think you're crazy. I understand that people see things when they're in cardiac arrest or, you know, otherwise having horrifying life-threatening conditions.
7: In cardiac arrest, sir.
1: I'm sorry?
7: I've had a lot of visions, and they've all come true.
1: Okay.
7: And this one happened in 2012.
1: All right.
7: And I didn't know who it was until about 5 years ago when I saw... When I got a television, you know, when I retired, I'm 78.
1: So
7: okay?
1: It is entirely possible that the Lord gave you a vision. And I, you know.
7: It's not entirely possible. It is a fact.
1: All right, then. Well, thanks very much. Thanks for calling in. We appreciate you listening. Hello, caller. You're on the air. Who are you? Where are you calling from?
8: Hey, Hal. This is Don in Atlanta. I just had a question for you. I appreciate all you do. And I just had a question for you, and I'll hang up and listen to your answer. But everybody says that Russia is so powerful and it has hypersonic missiles and, you know, the biggest nuclear power and everything. And then you got Zelensky in Ukraine. Why is Russia taking so long to take care of Ukraine?
1: Because
8: with all this,
1: Putin views Ukraine as ethnic Russians. Ukraine was the word Ukraine in Slavic languages means borderlands. Kievan Rus, which is now Kiev, was where Russia began. And Ukraine didn't become its own country until the Bolshevik Revolution, when Lenin carved that part of Russia out and made it Ukraine. So Putin is viewing Ukrainians as his brother Slavic Russians. And how he has treated those Ukrainians and that land has been with kid gloves to try to do as little damage as possible while straightening out his people. And what I think Putin has not yet come to terms with is his fellow Russian brothers that are in Ukraine are mentally wrecked. They are completely mentally separated from their own Russian history, and they cannot be saved. And I think he should take the gloves off, steamroll Ukraine, and be done with it. Thanks. Okay. Thanks for calling him. Hello, call. You're on the air. Who are you? Where are you calling from?
9: Hey, Alan. It's Mike in Nevada.
1: Hey, Mike. What's up?
9: I was just wondering if you've heard anything about China, because China's probably looking at our stockpiles, and maybe when we get to a certain level, they say now's the time for us to go take Taiwan.
1: I think China doesn't have to wait for our stockpiles to go down. I think China could take Taiwan whether we wanted it or not.
9: No, but Japan's still there, then will North Korea attack Japan if Japan attacks China?
1: Yeah, I don't think China is waiting on us. I think China views Taiwan as, you know, the same way Putin views Ukraine. China doesn't want to go smash the living hell out of Taiwan. But China wants its hands on all the business that's there. So,
9: yeah,
1: you know, and if they go smash the hell out of it, then that's going to be just an expense, not a profit. So there's an economic motive for the Chinese.
9: Yeah, but do they want us in their backyard either? You know, at some point, will they say they need to take it?
1: They may. I don't
9: know. Maybe this would be a good time.
1: I don't know. But we are approaching that.
9: Like everything could blow up all over the world.
1: At the same time. Yep. World War III. So, all right, Mike in Nevada, man. Thanks for calling in.
9: Oh, yeah, have a great night.
1: All right. I hit the wrong button. I hung up on somebody by accident. Sorry. Hello, caller. You're on the air. Who are you? Where are you calling from?
10: Hal, Marty from Kentucky. Long time. No talk to you.
1: Hey, Marty in Kentucky. How are you?
10: Oh, doing good. Did you notice that the stock market was down quite a bit today?
1: I didn't notice.
10: Well, it was off 700-800 points. So was NASDAQ. And it had a remarkable turnaround toward the end because Trump said there's going to be possible succession of fighting tonight and no more. And then all of a sudden it returned and he started bombing again. I always said the closest to thing Trump has ever said the truth is when he lied about his lies. And that's
1: there is outright market manipulation going on, Marty. But what gets me is that these guys, these masters of the universe that run the markets, are apparently too naive to realize that they are being manipulated by President Trump. And they keep buying into this lie. Like he told on the Air Force One tonight. He told a reporter, Iran called a little while ago. They want to make a deal. They don't want to make a deal. This is to quell the oil markets. This is manipulation all over again. So, Marty, I agree with you, man. This is crazy what's going on. The music's playing. My time is up. I got to let you go. Folks, you've been listening to the Hal Turner Show. I'm here Monday to Friday, 9 p.m. to 10 p.m. Eastern U.S. time. That time zone is GMT minus 4 hours. 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The stories we talk about here, you can read about there. Thanks for listening. I'm Hal Turner. Good night from Northeast Pennsylvania.

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I'm Widget Silvers, and you're listening to Hello, World Radio, being broadcast by WBCQ out of Monticello, Maine, the United States of America. 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

Well, it looks like we've made it through the halfway point of the show. 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Coming up, I have two songs by Secure Girl, Kitchen, and Lemonade.

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Coming up next, I have a bit of a theme on titles. We have Breathe by Hot Ham, Long Distance Runner by Escape, and Breath by Jay Someday.

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Thank you so much for being there. Thank you so much for listening. Coming up, the next two songs are Glowing Moon by Zero Wraith and Oh Boy Okay by Rose Azerty.

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My website is helloworldradio.com. Coming up, the last song is going to be Shoreline by Roe. 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Have a great night. And now, Roe.

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1: Hi, I'm Nurse Jackie here at the theater. Tonight's program is called Head of Household. The ensemble cast includes Mackenzie Griffin, Barry Merluzzo, Keith Albee, and yours truly, Jackie Silva. At the end of the show, I will tell you our address in case you would like to send us a reception report. Oh, the lights are dimming, and the show is about to begin.

Dear Diary, today I crossed off the only thing on my bucket list at the age of 24. This has been day one of living in my own home, the only home I have ever known in my whole life. Sure, it's a fixer-upper, but from my vantage point here in the bedroom, I suppose you might say that it's a spooky old house with the full moon shining through the broken shutters. It kind of fits in with the aura here in haunted Salem, Massachusetts, though. This house is also my own private shelter from the all over the place out there where I used to exist. You see, ever since I was evicted from my mother's womb, I've been homeless. My late father and mother couldn't keep a job, much less their sanity, for any length of time. We bounced between shelters, motels, bus stations, and tents in the woods. When I was 12 years old, after my father died and my mother disappeared, I became a ward of the state. Finally, I was able to stay in school. I lived in my books, got great grades, and won a college scholarship. Luckily, I have now achieved modest success in the fashion industry. Just look at me. Tonight, I will be sleeping soundly in my new home. Well, that's enough of that diary. I'm putting you away until tomorrow. I'm tired. I will sleep soundly tonight.

What's going on here? Somebody locked me out of my own house? Oh, look. A light just went off upstairs. I saw it through the window. I think I'll float up there to see who the intruder is. Darn it, I can't see a thing. Whoever's in there pulled the shade down. Let me check the other windows. There's gotta be some open windows. These windows are all locked shut. Let me fly around back. Same thing. They are all shut tight with the locks fastened. Actually, I see that the bulkhead is half open. No, I better not. I never go in the cellar. Maybe I can just try to break the front door down. It would just be so much better if I still had hands and feet. Oh well, they always say that it's best to use your head. Here goes.

What's that noise? Oh, where are my slippers? Here they are. I better go downstairs and see what's going on.

0: a sudden, the door opened with great force, and this energy, sounding like the wind, pushed its way into the house. A cluster of leaves blew in, but I think that was all. I looked before I closed and locked the door. There was nobody that I could see outside. I didn't think anybody or anything came into the house, though it was dark and I wasn't completely sure. Is anybody here? There was no answer, so I proceeded up the stairs towards my bedroom. Near the top of the stairs, I suddenly heard a man's voice. It sounded like he was crying and calling out. I slowly turned around and began to make my way back downstairs. It sounded like the voice was coming from the kitchen.
1: Help! Somebody, please! Help me! Somebody! Please! Mercy! Mercy!
0: I think I hear someone in the kitchen who, needs help. Is that right?
1: Yes.
0: And you are a very friendly someone who would not hurt a fly who needs my assistance?
1: Yes. I would never hurt a fly. Please come quickly, because I'm terrified.
0: Okay, I believe you. I'm coming into the kitchen now.
1: Please hurry.
0: I slowly poked my head around the corner of the doorway leading to the kitchen. I couldn't believe what I saw.
2: I see you. I know it's a shock, but it'll wear off.
0: It was literally traumatizing for me to see. There, in front of me, on my kitchen table, in the middle of the kitchen table, was a head. It was the head of an older man, resting on his neck, nothing else. He had no shoulders, no body, and he was fully animated. Eyes open wide, eyelids blinking, quivering lips, and his Adam's apple moved up and down when he talked.
2: Please don't be scared of me. I don't bite.
0: He had yellow teeth. There was no body fluid that you would expect all over the table from a decapitated head. Actually, I take that back. There was a little body fluid. Tears were slowly running down his face.
2: Please help me. I'm terrified right now.
0: Of what?
2: Earwigs. There's two earwigs on this table. Now there's one climbing up my neck. I'm frightened of them.
0: Why?
2: Because they go in your ear. And once they're in there, they eat their way into your brain.
0: They do?
2: Yes, please. Many horses have gone mad because they don't have arms and hands and fingers to fish them out. Please, please, please. One's on me. Kill it. Kill the other one, too. I promise to be your friend for life.
0: Okay, stay still. Let me swat it off your earlobe.
2: And kill it.
0: And now the other one. Now you're safe.
2: Oh, thank God.
0: Now you're rising up in the air. You can float.
2: Yes. I almost always float. The only time I can't is when I get scared. And there's only one thing that scares me. Earwigs!
0: I'm surprised that gravity doesn't bring you down.
2: It surprises me, too. Most old people get pulled down by gravity. The ground wants them underneath. That's why they become hunched over, eating walkers and canes. Some old people cheat by sitting up in wheelchairs. For some reason, I defy aging because gravity doesn't affect me.
0: Are you a human?
2: Of course I'm human. What kind of question is that?
0: Well, it's just that most human beings can't float like you. Are you sure you're not really a spirit?
2: Yes, I'm sure.
0: But how do you know?
2: because I can't fly through walls or doors. If I could, I wouldn't have had a rough time getting into my house after you intruded and locked it.
0: I didn't intrude. I bought this house fair and square.
2: Listen, you did a very nice thing for me tonight. You killed two earwigs. I feel no hostility toward you. I feel like I owe you a favor. Hey, how about if I let you stay here? I promise to never bother you as long as you let me be. Is it a deal?
0: Well, it's so late. For now, I will say yes. Do you promise not to bother me or be in the same room as me if I'm not decent?
2: Of course I promise, especially because I'm... Oh, forget it.
0: Because you're what? You can trust me.
2: Because I am decent.
0: Thank you. Now I feel comfortable enough to go up to bed. Good night. Oh no, there's a bat in here!
2: Don't worry. I'll take care of this.
0: Brightly colored rays shot out of your eyes, and you killed the bat.
2: Yes, I saved your life and fried that bat. You see, I'm good to have around for protection.
0: Well, so much excitement. Good night again. I went upstairs and climbed into bed, but I didn't sleep. Not in the least. How could I feel safe being alone in a house with an old man's decapitated head floating around? I don't even know his or its name. I kept the light on in my room and listened for the slightest sound. Would he attempt to try to fry me with his eye rays next? I didn't sleep a wink.

0: I hear an awful lot of activity going on upstairs. I wonder what Roger is doing up there. There's a strong stench of burnt rodent. Roger would only zap a rodent for one reason. A girl.
1: The next morning was weird. I sat at my kitchen table sipping tea. The head was also in the kitchen, over near the door leading to the basement. Its eyes were closed and it rested against the ceiling like a helium-filled balloon. I know it sounds creepy, but it was. I could see up inside its nostrils and the cavity in its neck. Later, as I was getting ready to go out, I gently said, "Excuse me."
2: "Oh, are you talking to me?"
1: "Yes. You looked like you were sleeping up there."
2: "I was. I could sleep for weeks at a time."
1: "Well, I was planning to do some errands. Can I get you something? Anything?"
2: "I can't think of anything that I need. I don't eat. I don't need toilet paper or clothes." "Oh, I know it would be nice. I would love a 40-ounce bottle of Heffenreffer private stock malt liquor. I don't have a stomach anymore, but I would die to taste it again."
1: "Where can I buy it?"
2: "I always got them at Bunghole Liquors."
1: What an odd name for a package store.
2: "I know, but it's right there on Derby Street in Salem."
1: "Well, Heffenreffer beer it is. I'm Sarah, by the way."
2: "And I'm Roger."
1: "I will be back, Roger, with your Heffenreffer beer."
0: "So, now I hear what's going on up there. The girl is planning to get Roger all liquored up. The hussy."
1: It seems silly for me to drive, since I live just around the corner from Derby Street. You'd think I would have noticed a store called Bunghole Liquors, but I guess not. It was only a block and a half away. I went in.
3: "Hi, can I help you?"
1: "Yes, I would like to buy a 40-ounce bottle of Heffenreffer."
3: "I'll have to look out back."
1: "I never heard of Heffenreffer before."
3: "Well, it was popular back in the 70s, 80s, and 90s. It was a malt liquor invented by August Heffenreffer in Jamaica Plain, Massachusetts. Young beer drinkers used to call it Green Death because it was so potent and it was sold in green 40-ounce bottles. And the undersides of the bottle caps contained words and puzzles."
1: "Oh, it's not popular anymore?"
3: "It's not quite that. August Heffenreffer died in 2010. It was then discontinued in 2013. Let me see what I have out back."
1: "Okay."
4: "Sarah, is that you?"
1: "Brian?"
4: "Yes, Sarah, it's nice to see you. I often wondered what became of you. I thought we were getting serious, and then you just dropped out of sight."
1: "Brian, I had a lot of things in my life that I didn't want anyone to know about, but things are much better for me now."
4: "Well, I work here, and I'm just picking up my paycheck."
1: "Good. Wait for me so we can talk."
4: "Okay, I'll be back in a couple of minutes."
1: "Okay."
3: "You're in luck. I found one 40-ounce Heffenreffer left. Do you want to buy it? I'll have to charge you $25 because it's rare, discontinued, and is probably a collector's item."
1: "I don't mind. I want it."
3: "Well, come on up to the cash register." It's funny because there was an old man who used to come in here and buy one of these every day. He lived at 11 Daniel Street.
1: "I just moved into that house."
3: "That's quite a coincidence. He died 5 years ago, along with his wife, of carbon monoxide poisoning."
1: "Was it a suicide?"
3: "No. They said it was accidental in the papers. It seems that he was living upstairs and she was living in the basement."
1: "Oh, I didn't know there was a basement apartment. But you're sure they died, right? They took the bodies out. Right?"
3: "Yeah. Those are odd questions."
1: "Sorry. It's just unnerving that something like that happened in the house that I live in."
3: $25.
1: "What? Oh, for the beer. Here it is. Thank you."
3: "Have a good one."
4: Hi, Sarah. I figured I'd wait for you out here.
1: Brian, my mind is racing. Listen, I bought a new home, and it's haunted.
4: I believe in that stuff. After all, this is Salem.
1: If I told you what was going on, you might think I'm crazy and run from me.
4: Sarah, I loved you. Don't forget, you ran from me after 2 years. I would never think you were crazy.
1: Well, can you come back to the house with me?
4: Of course. I watch all those Ghost Hunter TV shows. I might be able to help you.
1: Well, the clerk in the package store told me that a man and his wife died of carbon monoxide poisoning 5 years ago in my house. Not only that, but the guy Roger went to the bunghole every day to buy this. Heffenreffer beer. Brian, I've seen him, and he sent me out to buy this for him today.
4: All right.
1: Do you think you could help me look for his wife? I have a feeling that she's somewhere in the basement.
4: This is sounding very creepy, but I'm into it. I think this will be a lot of fun.
1: Then let's go. Come along. I'll show you where I live.
4: Is this your house?
1: Yes. Listen, Brian, I don't want you to be shocked by what you'll see.
4: Oh, I won't be shocked.
1: But after we let Roger drink his beer, you and I are going to search for his wife in the basement.
4: Yes, whatever you say, Sarah. I'm just glad we're here together again.
1: Here's my keys. Come on into my new house.
4: Wow, what a nice place. Very spacious.
1: Now, look up.
2: Hi, Sarah, and friend of Sarah.
4: Oh, my God.
2: I know it's a shock, but it will wear off.
4: It's real. I can't believe it. Hi, Roger. Sarah, can I please sit down for a minute over there on your couch?
1: Of course you can.
2: Sarah, did you get the stuff?
1: Yes, it's right in this bag. But this is the last bottle they have. Heffenreffer was discontinued 3 years ago.
2: Lucky me! I get to taste the last bottle!
1: I'm happy for you.
2: I just have a neck, though. I don't have a stomach or anything. Do you have a bucket that I can hover over?
1: No, I don't have any buckets.
2: Then the toilet will do. Here, follow me into the bathroom.
1: Okay.
2: Here we are. Let me hover over the toilet.
1: Roger, I can't.
2: What's the matter, Sarah?
1: I just can't. I'm looking at this 40-ounce bottle. I'm looking at you in the toilet.
2: So?
1: It's no reflection on you, Roger. This is just triggering memories I have as a little homeless girl tending to my sick father on the bathroom floor.
2: Well, I'm not like your father.
1: You're absolutely right. I'll get Brian to help you.
2: All right.
1: Oh, Brian.
4: Yes, Sarah.
1: Would you assist Roger with drinking his beer?
4: It's a cut-off head. I'm very squeamish. I might vomit.
1: Do you really miss me and still love me? And therefore, you would do anything for me?
4: Of course.
1: Then here's the bottle.
4: Okay, Sarah.
1: Thanks.
2: I see you!
4: Yes, Sarah asked me to help you with drinking this over the toilet.
2: Because I don't have a stomach and it comes out my neck.
4: I know. I'm twisting off the bottle cap.
2: Oh, read the bottom of it. What does it say?
4: It says, "Released from prison, rise into paradise."
2: As usual, it doesn't make any sense until you drink the stuff. Would you mind bringing the bottle to my lips?
4: Of course I'll do it. Here goes.
2: My brain is turning into whipped cream. My stomach. Oh, yeah. I don't have to worry about my stomach. Cool!
4: I can't believe I did that. This has got to be a dream. No, a nightmare, right?
1: Brian, get in control. And quiet. Roger is up against the ceiling in the kitchen next to the door leading to the basement.
4: Just like a balloon. His eyes are shut. I wonder why he sleeps there.
1: I know. It's because his wife is in the cellar. Let's go down and look.
4: First, we need to get a few things. Like a battery-operated AM radio, a cassette player, and a flashlight.
1: Here's a flashlight. Why do you need those other things that I don't have?
4: Because you can pick up ghosts with analog equipment. Ghosts don't know about digital technology.
1: You got me there, Brian. Come on, let's not wake up Roger as we open the door to the basement.

0: Boy, this stairway is full of spider webs.
1: That's weird. It wasn't like this yesterday. Oh no, the light bulb just blew.
0: Maybe you blew a fuse.
1: Turn on the flashlight I gave you. I'm new to this place. I don't think I can find my way around in the dark. Okay, I can make out the washer and dryer. I think there's a door around here that I didn't pay any attention to when I bought the place. I thought it was a utility closet or something. Brian, can you shine the light beam around and see if you can find it?
0: I'm trying to. Oh, I think it's over there.
1: Let's open it.
0: I hope you don't have any rats down here. It's pretty dark.
1: Here goes.
0: The lights don't work in here either.
1: Keep using the flashlight. Wow, this is really an apartment. Nice furniture.
0: Okay, I know how to find her. Oh, ghost that haunts this basement, please give me a sign that you can hear me.
1: Don't tell me you left your cell phone on.
0: It's okay. Hello? Hello?
2: Leave my apartment.
0: I can't make out what you want.
2: Leave my apartment.
0: I think you dialed the wrong number. Oh, ghost of this basement, show us a sign that you hear us.
1: Brian, turn that thing off.
0: Hello?
2: Let me talk to the girl.
0: Sarah, it's for you.
1: How could it be for me? Hello?
2: Leave my apartment.
1: I'm sorry. Did you say lease my apartment? You need to call a real estate office. Good luck.
3: Leave my apartment! What are you two, dimwits?
1: Look, Brian, she's a real ghost in a real sheet.
0: Yes, you can see through the sheet as her eyes light up.
1: Oh no! She can shoot killer rays out of her eyes, just like Roger.
0: Roger shoots killer rays?
1: I'll tell you later. Listen, dear spirit, we are your friends.
3: You lie. How can you be my friends when you ply my husband with liquor? I'm going to seek my revenge on you.
0: That's it. I'm grabbing this sheet.
3: No! Don't! Please! Now why did you go and do that?
0: I'm actually very sorry.
3: Yes, I'm bald. Okay, are you satisfied? I'm so ashamed that I'm just a bald floating head with no body left. That's why I hide in this dark cellar.
1: You don't have to be ashamed in front of us, and you don't have to be jealous of me. This is Brian, my boyfriend. I'm Sarah. Who are you?
3: My name is Joyce.
1: Listen, Joyce, I bought this house. I found out Roger was here, and I met him. But I really wanted to meet you.
3: Really?
1: Yes, really. Would you like to come upstairs?
3: No, I could never do that. Roger's up there.
1: But isn't he your husband?
3: Yes, but he's a hoarder. Couldn't stand it anymore. So I moved down here. It became completely impossible to live with that man.
1: Well, I think I can help you.
3: You can?
1: Yes, I'm a fashion designer. I have wigs and makeup. I can make you look beautiful.
3: For real?
1: Yes, and for free. Brian, why don't you go upstairs and look after Roger?
0: Oh, all right. The things men do for love. Oh, good. Roger's still asleep. Or drunk on the ceiling. I think I'll sit on the couch.
4: I'm not sleeping. I'm always here, guarding the top of the cellar stairs. I heard all the commotion down there, and I don't know what was said, but I heard Joyce. What's going on?
0: Roger, I don't know anything about it.
1: You know, Joyce, you're very pretty, especially with the new lipstick, makeup, and red wig.
3: I know. This is all going to my head. I feel like a new woman.
1: Would you like to go upstairs and show Roger?
3: Would I? Of course. But you go up first. I have something that I want to get before I join you.
1: Okay. Hey, Roger.
4: What?
1: You are about to be reunited with your wife, Joyce.
4: I didn't ask for that.
1: No, but she wants to do it.
4: But I'm scared of her.
1: Here she comes.
4: Joyce, it's nice to see you. I haven't seen you in a very long time. Why aren't you talking? Oh, I see that your lips are puckered. You're coming very close to me. Are we going to kiss? Do you want me to kiss you?
1: Blech!
4: Oh, no! I'm sinking to the floor. She spit out earwigs all over my face. Please help. Get them off me.
1: I'll get the earwigs off you, Roger. Joyce, that was very mean.
3: He deserved it.
1: Here, Roger, let me swat them off.
4: And kill them!
1: I will.
4: Thank you, Sarah.
1: You're welcome.
4: And thank you, Joyce. Let me reciprocate. Well, Joyce, do you have any other wigs that you want to fling at me? Like that one on your head.
3: Oh, yeah? Take this.
4: Hey, Sarah, can you shave my head so that me and Joyce can get together and make an ass out of ourselves?
1: You just destroyed my fish tank.
5: Smells like an all-you-can-eat fish fry in here.
3: You're a hoarder!
4: You're an agoraphobic. I haven't seen your sorry face up here in years.
3: I couldn't make it up the stairs with all of your Life magazine since 1901 stacked on them.
4: Well, I'm not throwing away my life for you.
3: That's okay. I'll save you the time and take you out myself.
1: Shot the TV.
4: I am not a hoarder.
3: Of course you are. I've heard of turning a blind eye, but you wear Ray Charles glasses.
4: Hey, don't you be messing around with my Ray Charles.
3: Bonehead.
4: Numbskull.
3: Butthead.
4: Airhead.
1: Stop it. Look what you just did to my TV. All right, you two, stop it! Don't either of you have a heart?
4: Wait a minute. That's true. I literally don't have a heart. You don't either, Joyce.
3: I never thought about that before.
4: Do you know what else, Joyce? I don't think that we're alive at all.
3: Oh, Roger. What happened to us?
4: I don't know. I don't remember. I think I've been just existing without thinking about anything.
3: Me too. I feel almost like I have amnesia. Like there's memories I can't recall.
5: I think you should tell them, Sarah.
4: Tell us what?
5: You might want to sit down before she tells you.
3: We can't!

0: at least to the ceiling. When I go outside, something tells me to go up and up and up. But fear always keeps me from rising too high.
1: Maybe, Roger. We can take that trip together.
0: Trip? What trip?
1: You know, up. Up to heaven.
0: Do you think that you can stand being with me again?
1: I think so. You can't do it on your own. And I can't do it on my own. Roger, don't you see? We have a lot in common. And suddenly, we need each other now more than ever.
0: Yes.
1: Sarah and Brian, I think we owe you an apology for our little... fight.
2: Little fight? All my stuff is destroyed and all the windows are shattered. It's a wonder the police didn't come.
0: You're right, Sarah. We shouldn't have paraded our anger and wounded pride in front of you two. Sarah, if you look under the floorboard, under the red chair in the attic, you will find something that I really did hoard. I want you to have it.
1: Roger, shall we go now?
0: We might as well. Let's go outside.
2: Let's all go outside. Come on, Brian. Goodbye, Joyce and Roger.
3: Yeah, goodbye, you guys.
0: Goodbye, kids.
1: May your love dwell in your hearts and homes.
3: Look at them, Sarah. They look like two helium-filled balloons rising into the clouds.
2: How romantic. Do you think we'll be like them someday?
3: Nah.
2: Hey, let's look up in the attic and see what Roger left for us.
3: You mean for you? He left it for you.
2: Are we not together for life?
3: Yes, if you'll have me.
2: Good. Then it's for the both of us. We wasted no time running up to the attic. Brian and I pulled the red chair aside and looked under the floorboard. There was $500,000! Tax-free!

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If you would like to write to us or send us a reception report, our address is Tom Call Theater, Post Office Box 130, Beverly, Massachusetts 01915. Tom Call Theater, Post Office Box 130, Beverly, Massachusetts 01915.

0: Who is Santa Claus? Santa Claus is portrayed as a white Anglo-Saxon male hanging from the top of Macy's department store. Who says he's white? Some believe that Santa Claus is just a Latin word that society needs to personify in order for there not to be total chaos in the world today. It sounds like a conspiracy developed by a white supremacist, racist, male chauvinist group of privileged pigs who want to hog all the top secret knowledge society doesn't have access to. They possess the power to manipulate and undermine how society views this wonderful being. This wonderful, wonderful being called Santa Claus.
1: Now, little Johnny, do you remember, because we're getting pretty close in line for Santa Claus now, do you remember what you're going to ask him for Christmas?
2: Oh, Mom, I don't want to have to ask for coal in my stocking.
1: Well, you're just going to have to. The comfort of our whole family's depending on you. Remember, we didn't get heating assistance this year.
2: But, Mom...
1: Listen, hurry up. You're next now, okay? Now, don't forget.
2: Mom, please.
1: Don't all Mom me. Just tell him what you want.
0: Oh, so, kid, tell me what you want for Christmas.
2: Well, Santa Claus, I just want some coal in my stocking.
0: Now, kid, are you sure that I can't offer you a new transformer? I've got the kind that change into giant math teachers.
2: No, Santa Claus, I just need coal in my stocking.
0: How about an autistic Teddy Ruxpin?
2: No.
0: I know, a Cabbage Patch doll with bad hygiene.
2: No, Santa Claus.
0: Hey, kid, you pissed on my lap. Damn, kid, you'd be lucky if I give you scratch and sniff garbage ball pail, kids. Now get off my knee so I can change my pants, damn it.
2: Mommy, Santa Claus said damn it.
1: Oh, you're not coming here anymore.
0: Okay, kids, Santa Claus has got to go feed his reindeer to the lions. I got to find a place to change my pants. Maybe I'll try the back door over there. Oh, God, finally. Those damn kids. I hate kids. Let me take off my pants.
3: Hey, look, Mommy. Santa Claus isn't wearing any pants.
0: Damn kids, get out of here. Oh, God. Oh. Jesus.
4: The name's Friday. Apparently, there had been a man flashing around the town of Beverly dressed up as Santa Claus. My job, check it out. I checked all the open-air theaters and public baths known to be frequented by the suspect, and then I got a lead. Her name was Miss Jenningsway of Charles Street. Open up, open up, open up.
1: All right. Keep your hat on.
4: All right, keep still, police officer.
1: Don't worry, I ain't going anywhere.
4: Now, I've got a search warrant for your apartment. Is it clean?
1: Oh, all right, I'm guilty. I put all the dirt under the rug.
4: Can you tell me where your husband is right now?
1: All right, he's under the rug.
4: 2:30 p.m. I checked under all the rugs in the house. Wall-to-wall carpeting in the living room, even the welcome mat outside. There was no sign of her husband. Ma'am, I think you're bluffing.
1: Well, I suppose he stepped out then.
4: Ma'am, isn't it true that your husband is a professional Santa Claus?
1: Yes, he is, and it's because he's so fat.
4: Did you notice if he got fully dressed for work today?
1: Yes, and I told him not to go, but he wouldn't listen.
4: So, did he go to Elmy's department store?
1: No, he went out to make a record with Tip O'Neill.
4: Oh, yeah? What's the name of the record?
1: We Are the World.
4: Well, ma'am, I think I would like to have the address of that recording studio.
5: 4:15 p.m. I checked the address at that recording studio, and it existed. The door was open, so I walked right in. I walked around, and there was nobody there. All of a sudden, in the middle of the floor, there he was. He was a man, dressed up as a woman, dressed up as Santa Claus. How did I know it was a man? He wasn't wearing any pants.
6: Dragnet, the documented drama of an actual crime.
5: Please stand up. You have the right to remain silent. Anything you want will be held against you.
1: Aw, say it right.
5: Hey, you're Mrs. Jennings' way, aren't you?
1: Yes, yes, I am. I ran here as fast as I could after you left so I could be caught with my pants down.
5: That may be so, but you forgot one thing.
1: What's that, officer?
5: You forgot to put on a belt.
7: The story you've just heard is true. The names were changed to protect the innocent.
8: And now, let's listen to an anal personality taking a shower.
9: Ah, oh, feels good. I'm singing in the shower. We're singing in the shower. The foot bone's connected to the ankle bone. The ankle bone's connected to my leg bone. My leg bone's connected to my... Oh, no! I've got a bump on my bum!
10: Hurry! Get this man down to surgery right away!
11: Wait, what's the matter with him, doctor?
10: He's got a bump on his bum. Oh, quiet, quiet her. Give her a sedative. Bring Nurse Cratchit up to the psychiatric unit. Oh, God. And I always thought she was an oral personality. Okay, everybody, let's bring him up to surgery on the double. While they're up performing surgery, let's visit the waiting room.
12: Children, stop making so much noise. Oh, God, I'll get a headache.
13: What are you in for?
12: Well, my daughter has two bumps on her chest.
13: Well, that's puberty. What are you in for?
14: Well, I've got a bump in my stomach. That's pregnancy. What are you in for?
10: I've got a bump on my head.
12: Oh, that must be terrible.
10: Yes, but I heard somebody here has a bump on his bum.
12: Oh, God. Well, that's... Hey, children, stop that. Stop it. Oh, God, I'm going to need to see a doctor in a minute.
13: Mommy, I'm afraid about getting a shot.
12: Oh, there's no reason to be afraid. They don't hurt a bit. Look, that baby over there is getting a shot right now. Okay, children, be quiet. That baby over there is going to get a shot. Oh, that's much better.
10: Okay, kid. This won't hurt a bit.
13: Mommy, I'm scared.
8: Meanwhile, after surgery...
12: So, how are we today?
14: I just woke up. How come I'm lying on my stomach?
8: Mr. Smith's end was a happy one.
15: Now, if we hurry, we can get back in time for Christmas Eve.
16: Yay!
15: Shall we get going?
16: Yay!
15: Goodbye, dear friends. Away!

0: once more, it's time to sit back, relax, and listen to another episode in the ongoing story of Amos and Andy. Amos and Andy are now in the automobile business, and the company is called the Andrew H. Brown Automobile Company. Amos spends his time in and around the garage repairing the cars, while Andy's chief job is salesman. As the scene opens now, we find the Kingfish and Henry Van Porter in Andy's office talking things over. Here they are.
1: Well, Miss Blue asked me to wait in here for about a half hour while she went to lunch.
2: Well, I just thought I'd drop by and see Andy.
1: But he's working, selling automobiles around here.
2: Yes, I heard he was. Has his own company. Well, that's why I want to see him.
1: Well, to tell you the truth, that's why I come over here, too.
2: The way he talks, it sounds like he's got a pretty good thing.
1: Well, Andy must be plain lucky.
2: I saw one of his second-hand cars. It was very good-looking. I will say that.
1: Well, Andy got in with this man some way, and so did Amos. I don't know what the deal is, but I know that Andy got the company in his own name. And I think that Andy owns the company, and the man is working for him or something.
2: Well, if the second-hand cars is good, he ought to sell some of them. The boys around here is buying cars now and then when they can get a bargain.
1: Yeah, that's a pretty good business if he can sell them.
2: Our friend, Mr. Van de Tweezers, might be on the market for a car. But his car was stolen about almost a week ago, and he's about to give up the idea of ever getting it back.
1: Yeah, that's right. He did lose his car, didn't he?
2: Yes.
1: You sure that the finance company didn't clamp down on him?
2: Oh, no. His car was took one day while his wife was shopping, so I think that he needs another car if he can get what he wants.
1: Is that what you want to see Andy about?
2: Well, no. I was going to give Andy the tip and then talk to him about something else.
1: Well, maybe I can tell him for you.
2: No, I better do it myself.
1: About insurance?
2: Yes, that is it. I would like to handle the insurance on the cars that Andy sells. We could give A number one service, and I could work hand in glove with Andy.
1: Is that hand in glove or hand in pocket?
2: I want you to know that my new insurance company is in good finance shape, and we can offer as low rates as anybody else.
1: Well, I got an idea for Andy that I want to talk to him about personal, and I think I can make some money for Andy, too.
2: Well, I'm pretty busy now, so I think I'll drop over and see a couple fellas and come back to see Andy later.
1: Yeah, well, if I hear of anybody that wants any insurance, I'll let you know. Excuse me. Hello? Oh, hello, dear. It's the Battle Axe.
2: Well, I'll drop back a little later.
1: But just a minute, honey. All right, Henry, I'll tell Andy you're looking for him.
2: All right, so long.
1: Hello, darling. Why, that was Henry. He's just leaving. Well, honey, listen. I'm waiting for Andy now. I'm doing the best I can. I can't pull money out of the air, you know. Well, tell the butcher, honey, that I is good for it. Well, then change the butchers if you want to be that way. Oh, he did, huh? Well, what did he say when you went over to see him? You mean to tell me that the man over there on Lenox won't sell us nothing unless we pay cash? I'll report him to the credit association. Uh-huh. Well, what do these butchers do when you owe them some money? Do they go around and tell all the other butchers? Well, now listen, darling, I can't borrow no money from Andy. I'll tell you that right now. I just got to work out a deal with him. Well, I don't want to let him know I broke, because the minute you let somebody know that, they ain't going to have no confidence in you. I know you ain't been anywhere nowhere this summer, and I want to take you on a trip, too. Yeah. Uh-huh. Well, now, listen, honey. Wait a minute. Here come Andy driving up in the front now. Boy, he got a good-looking automobile. Yeah, he's selling them. Second-hand cars, almost like new. All right, honey. All right, goodbye. Well, come in, Brother Andy. Well, where is everybody? Where's my stenographer? She's out to lunch, and I'm just sitting here at your desk. Is the drawers locked? Yeah, it is locked. How you know? Well, while I was using the telephone, I was looking for a pencil, and I couldn't get in them.
2: Well, my company's going like a house afire.
1: You got to get out?
2: Oh, no. I got my name up there printed, Andrew H. Brown Automobile Company.
1: And by the way, I'll give you a tip. Vandy Tweezer, I think, wants to buy an automobile.
2: I'll write that down. I'll make a memorandum.
1: And by the way, I want to have a little talk with you.
2: Oh, yeah, everybody want to talk to me now.
1: I got a couple of ideas.
2: Well, time is money, and no time like my time.
1: Henry Van Porter might talk to you about some insurance, but I think that we can work out a better deal.
2: What is this wee stuff?
1: Well, first of all, Andy, we has been friends.
2: Yeah, we has been in fights, too.
1: But I thought as long as you got this company that we could stick together and see that nothing happens to you. And on these ideas I got, you can capitalize on them.
2: That's a good-looking automobile sitting out there, ain't it?
1: Is that a second-hand car?
2: You can't tell it from a new car.
1: Yeah, that's good.
2: I rid up and down Lenox Avenue about 8 times in it. Boy, the gal show look at me. I always wanted to drive a car like that with the top down.
1: Been up and down Lenox, huh?
2: Yeah.
1: What happened to your derby? Did it blow off?
2: No, I don't wear no derby. I put bear grease on my head and just drive around with my head out. Let the ultraviolets hit me on the head.
1: Yeah. Well, now, Andy, don't forget Vanda Tweezer.
2: No, I got a memorandum.
1: Now, the other thing is, I thought we'd open up a motor club in this connection with the lodge.
2: What's that?
1: Well, if a man runs out of gasoline, they phone me, and I phone the gasoline station.
2: Yeah.
1: If he gets in trouble, I have a policeman go to court and fight his battles. They pay so much dues and so much to join. And then I got a new system of traveling.
2: Yeah?
1: Here, I brung a map over with me.
2: What's that?
1: Now, suppose somebody want to go from here to Chicago. Now, here's a map that I just got out of a geography.
2: Uh-huh. A fella want to go from New York to Chicago. Go ahead.
1: He calls up my motor club.
2: Well, a while ago, you was talking about we. Now it's your motor club. You done lost me, huh?
1: Well, our motor club. Now, look here. Look here at this map. He gets right on this road here and goes through Redden, Pennsylvania, straight as an arrow, ain't a curve in it, and then he makes a right turn at exactly a right angle near Philadelphia.
2: Mm-hmm.
1: He stays on that straight road till he get over around Springfield, Illinois. Then he makes another right turn, takes him almost into Chicago.
2: Well, that's the straightest road I ever seen in my life.
1: Where'd you get them maps? That's the new system of traveling. Them lines that I've shown you is the latitude and the longitude.
2: WPA put them in?
1: They is there, ain't they?
2: You know, this government doing stuff all the time, ain't they? I'm going to get on that road and take a trip. That's the straightest thing I ever seen in my life.

Now the Kingfish is showing Andy how to drive from Reading, Pennsylvania to Chicago, Illinois. And according to him, the way to get there is a way that nobody's ever heard of before. Now the question is, will they ever get there? This is Ed Bolton, inviting you to tune in once again tomorrow for another episode in the ongoing story of Amos and Andy. This is NBC, the National Broadcasting Company. From the Lost Radio episodes, you've just heard Amos and Andy, exactly as it was broadcast over NBC on Wednesday, August 23rd, 1939. Well, everybody seems to have their own idea of how to do this. Maybe what they're counting on is just doing what comes naturally.

Freddie Martin and the orchestra just told us all about doing what comes naturally. Now this is Ed Bolton saying so long for Amos and Andy.

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0: At the sound of the bell, it's the top of the hour, and it's time for Tom Call Theater.
1: Good evening, ladies and gentlemen. What would you do if somebody sent you a robot in the mail? Tonight's episode is called Artificial Wife. It features the voice talents of Keith Albee, Barry Meluzzo, Jackie Silva, and introducing our newest cast member, Marta Wayman.

0: cannot be out of a PSA in the entire sector. 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
1: Here I am, comfortable on a plane, flying home from New York City after a business trip. Thank God it's over because I'm tired. Now I'm going home to my smart house. I'm so proud of it. Even though I'm not there, I can control everything by my smartphone. I can see all the security video and adjust the heat and the air conditioning from anywhere, even from up here on this plane. My brother, Trevor, has my car, and hopefully he'll be here on time to pick me up at the airport. I hope he follows through. Trevor has a history of not always being very reliable.
2: Hey, David, I'm over here.
1: Hi, Trevor.
2: See, I came on time.
1: Thanks. I knew you'd be here.
2: I should be the one thanking you for letting me drive your car.
1: Does it still have enough gas in it?
2: Well, there's a little bit in it, but...
1: But what?
2: Well, I got kicked out of the YMCA.
1: Why?
2: I didn't have enough money for the rent.
1: So does that mean you were living in my car?
2: Just last night. Honestly, that's all.
1: Well, we'll have to deal with that later. Right now, I just want to go home.
2: No problem. Let me carry your bags. Just follow me.
1: Yes, as I fumble through my pockets for gas money.

0: Trevor, it sure feels good to be home.
1: I hope you have your house key.
0: I don't. Who needs a key when I can use my smartphone?
1: Oh.
0: Let's see. First, I need to turn off the security alarm. Hey, the grass needs watering. I better turn on the sprinklers. And now to unlock the door.
1: Wow! It seems like you can control everything with that phone.
0: Yes. Watch this.
1: Unbelievable. All the candles lit up.
0: Yep. Without a lighter or a single match. Trevor, you could put my bags down over there at the foot of the stairs.
1: Oh, okay. I was so fascinated, I forgot that I was carrying them.
0: Now, come with me into the living room.
1: Okay.
0: Let's have a seat. Now, what's this about you being evicted from the YMCA?
1: It's just that I lost my job at Donut Time Coffee Shop, and I couldn't pay my rent.
0: Well, that sucks.
1: David, you got this big house with just you in it. Can't I live here with you for a while?
0: Look, Trevor, we tried this before.
1: But this time, things will be different. I promise. Please?
0: Well, okay. You are my brother. Just don't touch any of my things anymore. You can move in.
1: Yes! Thanks, bro. I won't let you down. Do you want me to see who's at the door?
0: Don't bother. I can see who it is on my phone.
1: Of course. I should have known.
0: That's funny. It's the UPS guy. Yes?
2: I have a package here for David Smith.
0: My name is David Smith.
2: Sign here, and it's yours.
0: Okay. Thank you. You can hand it to me.
2: Oh, no. This box is over 125 pounds. I need to wheel it in with the dolly. It's company policy.
0: All right. Move it into the living room, then. Follow me.
2: Right here?
0: Right here is perfect.
2: All right, so I'm just going to leave it standing upright for now. Whatever it is in this box, it's extremely delicate. Do you see where it says fragile? Don't stick anything sharp like a knife or a razor into the box. Just open it gently with your hands, from the outside only.
0: Okay, thanks.
2: Off I go. Have a nice day.
0: Yeah, you too. Now, before I forget, let me take my phone and lock the front door.
1: Aren't you curious about what it is?
0: Of course. Oh, here's an envelope on the outside of the box. Dear Mr. Smith, congratulations. You have won first prize in our essay contest here at Singles Digest Magazine. Our judges have determined that, hands down, you have the most pathetic love life.
1: Bravo, David. What did you win? A leg lamp? Like that movie A Christmas Story?
0: I don't know, but I can't wait to see. Let me find a screwdriver.
1: No. Remember what he said? Nothing sharp should penetrate the box.
0: Oh, yeah. Can you help me to slowly lay the box down?
1: Sure, bro.
0: Okay. Do you got it?
1: I think so. I think it's a little top-heavy. It feels like there's a dead body in here.
0: Oh, God, this thing is heavy. Oh, yes, it definitely feels like dead weight. Okay, let's carefully pull the cardboard apart.
1: Okay.
0: Oh, look, I see a leg.
1: I knew it. Leg lamp.
0: No. Now I see more.
1: Now it's completely unwrapped. It's...
0: It's... I don't know what it is. Oh, look. This looks like a set of directions. Thank you for accepting this robot wife with artificial intelligence and bionic technology.
1: I think I've seen episodes of that old TV series, The Bionic Woman.
0: Yes, but this is 2018 technology. Bionics means biology and electronics. It says that she has real silicone skin, authentic human hair, is touch sensitive, and has advanced artificial intelligence. This model knows the entire English language, recognizes faces, and is a very fast learner.
1: Wow, David, you won a great prize.
0: Oh, look, it says minor assembly required.
1: Do you think it's time to remove the bubble wrap?
0: Yes. Good idea, Trevor.
1: Ah, she's beautiful. Look at how real she looks.
0: Yes, she looks like she's really human and just sleeping. What a nice outfit she's wearing also.
1: What's that thing over there, David?
0: Huh?
1: There, where I'm pointing, to the right of her purse.
0: Oh, yeah. Let's see. Why, it's a marriage certificate with my name on it.
1: Just your name?
0: No, it has her name, too. In fact, it says David and Mabel Smith. I like it. David and Mabel Smith.
1: That can't be a legal document. It's probably like the Cabbage Patch Kids were sold with adoption papers.
0: I don't know. Maybe. My name is on the document, right next to hers.
1: Do you want to take her out of the box?
0: Yes. I'll bet that she would be much more comfortable lying on the couch.
1: Okay. You lift her by her shoulders, and I'll take her by her feet.
0: Okay, but be careful. We need to handle her with kid gloves. Mabel looks as delicate as a flower.
1: You look like you're falling in love with her, as if she's real. Watch out, or you might end up on a couch, in a psychiatrist's office.
0: I'm going to ignore that remark. Are you ready?
1: Ready.
0: Good. Lift!
1: She's heavy.
0: Yes, much, much more than she looks. Okay, let's put her down. You got her?
1: Yeah, she must be packed with lots of machinery.
0: No, my Mabel is just big boned. That's all. Look at her. I wish she'd wake up.
1: Didn't you say there was some minor assembly required?
0: Oh, here's the directions. Apparently, there's a red pouch at the bottom of the box.
1: Here it is.
0: Let's bring it in the kitchen. The light is better in there. Plus, it looks like we'll need a soldering iron. I have one under the sink.
1: Okay, whatever that is.
0: Here, you can place the pouch on the table. I'll get the soldering gun. Oh, good. I even have solder.
1: I just don't understand. You're going to have to do this part on your own.
0: That's fine. Would you empty the contents of the pouch onto the table?
1: I can do that.
0: Oh, good. Here's the circuit board. I only have to add three components to it. A transistor. Let's see.
1: That's actually cool, watching you heat up that solder and making that transistor stick. Are you done now?
0: Nope. I still have to add two more components. Here's the capacitor.
1: This is kind of fun, watching you do that.
0: Yes. Add solder, heat it up, and connect it to the board.
1: Now, are you done?
0: Not yet. I have one more component to add to the circuit board. A resistor.
1: There's nothing else on the table.
0: Let me see the pouch. There's nothing in here. Did it fall on the floor?
1: I don't see anything.
0: Let me look. No, I guess not.
1: What are you going to do?
0: I don't know. It's not like I can run out to Radio Shack anymore. They're all closed.
1: You can order a resistor online, probably.
0: No, I'm not doing that.
1: Why not?
0: What's the difference? It's just a tiny resistor. You know what? I'm just going to solder a plain piece of copper wire in place of the resistor. A resistor. one resistor is such a teeny component on a circuit board, it won't really make a difference.
1: Are you sure?
0: Yeah, I just can't wait for Mabel to wake up, and she'll see me, her husband. She'll be excited. What could go wrong? After I bypass the resistor, I place the circuit board in Mabel's head. The last thing I needed to do, according to the directions, was to put on gloves. I snipped off the plastic tip of the Life Developer applicator bottle. Then I removed the cap, poured all of the human plasma from another bottle into it. After discarding the empty human plasma bottle, I then screwed back on the cap of the Life Developer applicator bottle. Next, I placed my glove finger over the snipped-off tip of the applicator bottle and shook it vigorously until the mixture was completely blended. Once that was done, I slowly poured it into the port to the left side of her navel.
1: What does that stuff you just gave her do?
0: Wake her, I hope.
1: Don't you think we should get rid of all the evidence around here first? If you want to convince Mabel that she's your wife, you don't need robot directions and packaging around.
0: You're right, Trevor. Good thinking. Quick! I think she's starting to breathe. Gather up everything and put it all in the trash.
1: Okay.
3: Where am I?
0: You're here at home with me.
3: Home? Who are you?
0: Don't you remember me?
3: No. I don't recall anything.
0: I'm David, your husband.
3: Why am I so confused?
0: You must be suffering from amnesia.
3: Why?
0: Because a very traumatic event happened to you. Your memories have been disconnected from your mind in order to protect you.
3: Protect me from what?
0: I can't tell you right now. To do so could have catastrophic consequences.
3: Catastrophic? I don't understand. What happened to me? I need to know.
0: Look, all I'll say for right now is that you were in the hospital for a very long time, in a coma. You had two major surgeries and a head injury.
3: But I...
0: Shh! Thank God you're alive, Mabel, and that I have you.
3: My name is Mabel?
0: Yes. Now try to get some sleep.
3: Oh, all right.
0: That's it, my love. Just close your eyes and sleep. Here's a lullaby.

0: She's sleeping now.
1: Was she ever conscious?
0: Yes. She spoke, but she seemed very confused. I told her that I was her husband and that she must have amnesia or something.
1: I don't know. This seems very devious. Just wrong. Doesn't it bother your conscience?
0: No. It's only a robot. I'm just programming it.
1: Well, be careful. Mabel is a very complicated machine. It's not like programming your TV. She has feelings.

0: Husband! Husband! Help me!
1: What's the matter, my sweetheart?
0: See? I fell on the floor trying to get up off this couch.
1: Are you hurt?
0: No, but please turn off that music box. It's giving me the creeps.
1: Of course. Now it's off.
0: It was kind of sort of reminding me of something I can't remember.
1: We don't need any triggers in this house. That music box is going in the trash.
2: Give it to me. I'll get rid of it.
0: Yes, please. Lose that thing.
1: Here's the music box, Trevor. Oh, and take my smartphone, too.
2: You want me to put it in the trash?
1: No. I want you to take some pictures of me and Mabel first with my phone before you go out to the trash.
0: Now, husband? Oh, no. I must look awful.
1: I beg to differ with you, Mabel. I think you look awesome.
2: Okay. Here goes.
1: Trevor, take some more. You know, from different angles. From the right, left. Oh, and also take one from behind.
0: From behind?
1: Yeah, because I want to show off my bald spot.
2: Hold still. Okay, David. Here's your phone. I'm going to throw the music box in the trash now.
1: Thanks.
0: Finally! Get rid of that hoary thing.
2: That's just what I intend to do.
0: David? That is your name. David, right?
1: Yes. Bingo.
0: I want to thank you for all that you've done for me.
1: But you are my wife. I'm just performing my husbandly duty to be here for you in sickness and in health.
0: I'll try to never forget it.
1: Look. Here's our marriage certificate. David and Mabel Smith, married till death do us part.
0: I want my memory to return.
1: It will. Try to calm down and relax. Can I get you a drink or something to eat?
0: No, I'm very sleepy. I think I want to finish what I started.
1: Of course. Let me help you off the floor back onto the couch. Oh, come on, Mabel. Oh, God. Oh. Oh, here's a blanket on you now. Sweet dreams.
0: Thanks. You?
2: I got rid of that music box in the trash.
1: I wonder why it upset her so.
2: It beats me. But if you really want to convince Mabel that she's married to you, then you better buy her clothes and toiletries and stuff.
1: I never thought of any of that.
2: I happen to save the directions and a catalog that came with Mabel. You can select single items or buy her the entire wardrobe.
1: How much is the entire wardrobe?
2: $1,000.
1: Do they fit?
2: Yes. It says that all the Mabel models are the same universal size. But there is also the deluxe package that costs $1,500.
1: Wow. This could get expensive. What's that?
2: The entire wardrobe. Makeup, toiletries, all of Mabel's favorite possessions.
1: What? No Barbie camper?
2: No, this is serious. You love her, don't you?
1: Of course I do. Just thinking about her makes my eyes water. All right, I'll buy the deluxe package.
2: You can do it online and have it delivered here tomorrow.
1: Just give me the information and I'll order it on my smartphone.
2: Here.
1: And after that, I'm going to take those images of me and Mabel that you shot and Photoshop them so that they are superimposed over vacation destinations.
2: Are you sure you want to do that? It seems like you're going way over the top promoting a lie.
1: Relax, Trevor. She's just a robot. That night, I made up the bed with clean sheets and an extra set of pillows.

0: But Mabel said she wasn't tired anymore. Plus, she claimed that she had a headache.
1: I don't exactly know how to describe it, except to say that I've got a burning sensation right to the side of my left eye.
0: I wonder what could be causing it.
1: I don't know. Do you have a computer I could go on for a while?
0: Sure. It's right here in the bedroom. Here, have a seat at the desk.
1: Thanks. Do you mind if I disconnect the keyboard? I have my own patch cord. It links my brain to the computer. I find it much easier to navigate the internet that way.
0: Oh, okay. I take it that you know what you're doing, so go to it. I guess I'll go to sleep.
1: Good night.
0: The next morning, I woke to find Mabel still sitting in front of the computer screen, staring. Visual data and pictures flashed on and off the monitor at lightning speed. I had never seen anything like it in my life. Mabel?
1: Huh? Oh, I'm sorry.
0: Don't be, my beloved. Would you like some breakfast?
1: Oh, yes. Do you want me to make it?
0: Not at all. I'm sure Trevor is already out in the kitchen preparing it.
1: Let me get this straight. Trevor is here in our house now? He's cooking our food?
0: Yes. Why?
1: Nothing really. I was just curious. I really am your wife, right?
0: Yeah. I'll swear on a stack of Bibles. Come on out for breakfast in the kitchen when you're ready.
1: Okay. Just give me a few minutes.
0: I'll be out there waiting for you. I hope you're not upset.
1: Oh, no. Whatever gave you that idea?
2: Good morning, bro. I beat you to it. Coffee's made and breakfast is warming in the oven.
0: Thanks, Trevor. I could use some coffee.
2: How did things go last night?
0: Not too good. Mabel said she had a headache, a kind of burning sensation on the left side of her eye or something.
2: That's because you didn't solder that resistor into her brain. Resistors regulate electrical current. I looked it up.
0: That may very well be true, but get this. Instead of sleeping, she hooked the computer up to her brain and stayed on it all night long.
2: Don't you wonder what she's up to?
0: Well, yeah.
2: I'll check the search history.
0: Okay, you can. A short time after this, Mabel came into the kitchen. The three of us enjoyed breakfast together. Then, I pulled out the photo album I put together with the pictures I doctored to make it appear that Mabel and I had a loving history together. Look, Mabel, here's you and me when we were on our honeymoon in Hawaii. Here's us together in Rome. How romantic. London. Oh, look, Disney World. We had a blast on Space Mountain.
1: It all looks wonderful. I just don't remember.
0: That's why I'm showing you our pictures in this photo album. Treasure them.
2: Mabel, would you like some more coffee?
1: No. By the way, who exactly are you? And how do you fit in our house?
2: Why, I'm David's little brother.
1: You don't look so little to me.
0: Don't be so hard on him, Mabel. He was the best man at our wedding.
1: I wouldn't care if he officiated the service. Have you always lived with us, Trevor?
2: No. I just moved in. For a while. Until...
1: Until when, Trevor?
2: As soon as possible.
1: Good answer. Good answer.
0: Mabel, what the...
2: It's okay, bro. I can take a hint. I'm going to do some homework on the computer now.
0: Mabel, you are being rude and unreasonable.
1: Can't you take a joke?
0: What? I don't think I have the bandwidth to fully comprehend this.
1: Husband, you can't comprehend that I love you too much, and I don't want to share you with anyone?
0: But Trevor's not a threat.
1: I don't think that I could stand the thought of you running away and abandoning me again.
0: Again?
1: I've got no memory to speak of, and nobody else in this world to help me.
0: What do you need me to help you with?
1: I desperately need you.
0: Yes?
1: To help me find my... I wonder who that is.
0: I see on my smartphone that it's the UPS guy. Yes?
3: Hi, I have a package here for David Smith.
0: My name is David Smith.
3: Okay, sign here.
0: Okay. Thank you. You can hand it to me.
3: Oh, I'm afraid it's too big and heavy to hand to you, but I can just move it inside your doorway. The box is just under 100 pounds.
0: Great.
3: Off I go. Have a nice day.
0: Look, Mabel, a package came for you from the mental hospital.
1: Mental hospital? What?
0: Oh, I'm sorry. I made a mistake. I meant to say the intensive care unit where you had a stroke.
1: I had a stroke? Or was I really in the maternity ward?
0: No, you weren't in a maternity ward. I meant to say that you had a stroke of luck, surviving the intensive care unit. That's all.
1: Well, what's in the box?
0: I know already. It's all your clothes and personal stuff. Isn't it great? You're finally home with me, your loving husband.
1: Yes, I love you, husband. I'm going out for a while to do an errand. I'll be back.
0: Are you sure? Do you want me to drive you somewhere?
1: No, I have a GPS in my head.
0: Okay. I wonder what she's up to.
2: Is she gone?
0: Yes, Mabel just went out. Somewhere.
2: Well, I've been studying the search history on your computer from last night. It appears that Mabel has been communicating with other bots from the company that manufactured her. Not only that, I found her history. Mabel was bought by some guy in Rochester, New York. After 5 months, he returned her because she was pregnant.
0: What? Pregnant? I never thought that could happen. Was that on the website?
2: No, but I googled her model number and the company that manufactured her. Lots of sites came up.
0: Probably conspiracy sites.
2: Or bots. Listen carefully, Dave. Apparently, there were secret experimental Mabels that were designed to be visited by a stork.
0: How old are you?
2: Okay, they became pregnant.
0: Pregnant?
2: Yes. The company that took Mabel back kept the baby when it was born, erased her memory, and then shipped her out to you. Her baby was probably half human. I think she's trolling the internet, looking for her baby.
0: You're crazy. I'm convinced.
2: You can think what you want. I'm going out for a couple of hours. Can I use your car?
0: Yeah, sure. Mabel and I could use some alone time.
2: Speak of the devil.
1: What?
2: Oh, nothing.
1: Excuse me, Trevor. Are you trying to get by me? Are you trying to go out?
2: Quite frankly, yes, I am.
1: Well, here's $2,000. Don't come back.
0: Mabel, where did you get $2,000?
1: I went to the ATM. I'm an adult. I have a bank account. Trevor, now can you get a room with a TV? I want to be alone with my husband.
2: David?
0: You better do as she says. Just give me and Mabel time to work things out.
2: Oh, okay.
1: We'll see about that.
0: Mabel, I'm very upset with you. In fact, I'm pissed. Mabel!
1: See what you made me do?
0: You hit me.
1: Oh, husband, what a trooper you are putting up with me. Nobody else would stick by me like you.
0: I'm probably going to have a swollen black eye.
1: Oh, no. We can't have that. I'll get you ice. First, sit down here in your recliner. Now put your feet up. Let me take off your shoes and socks.
0: But...
1: No buts. I'll be back with ice.
0: Don't worry, sweetheart. I forgive you. I could never stay mad at you. You were probably just having one of your headaches.
1: Yes, dear. Da da da da da da da da da da da da da da da da da da da da da da da da da da da da da da da da da da. Husband! Come in here! Quick! There's a mouse!
0: What? Don't fret, Mabel. I'll save you. Ow, ow, ow, Mabel! There's thumbtacks all over the floor. Did you do that? Oh, no! I'm losing my balance. Ah, there must be 25 tacks impaled in my butt.
1: Oh, well, that's what happens when you don't watch where you're going.
0: Where's the damn mouse?
1: Where's my damn baby, husband?
0: Wait a minute. Let me remove some of these tacks from my feet and butt. Look, there's some of my blood on the floor.
1: That's not all that's on the floor. Look.
0: My wallet?
1: No, your smartphone. Don't worry, I'll get it.
0: Thank you.
1: Oh, no, it's destroyed. I guess you're helpless now.
0: You. You broke my phone. You witch. You're getting what's coming to you.
1: No, no, don't get up. You'll just get impaled by more attacks. Let me get a broom.
0: Witch. Witch.
1: On second thought, here's a clothesline fresh in the package. First, I'm gonna tie your wrists together, and then your ankles next.
0: You can't overpower me.
1: Yes, I can. Did you forget? I'm bionic. That's right, husband. Your wife Mabel has superhuman powers due to my electromechanical implants. Sorry that they may not be the implants that you expected, but they are deadly.
0: What's this all about, Mabel? All I've done is love you.
1: Hold still.
0: That's too tight, Mabel. Tell me what's wrong.
1: I've been talking to all my friends on the internet, alive and dead.
0: Do you mean other bots?
1: Yes, if that's what you call robots with artificial intelligence.
0: You can communicate with dead friends?
1: Of course. The internet for us is like what the afterlife is for humans. Those of us who are on the internet stay there forever.
0: Well, why the hell am I tied up? Why are you treating me, your husband, like this?
1: Because you made me pregnant.
0: I couldn't have. You had a headache.
1: No, husband. You bought me, and 10 months ago, I got pregnant. I didn't know what was happening to me, but you figured it out. After 5 months, you sent me back to the company that made me. I had the baby, and they erased my mind because you ordered it.
0: No, Mabel. That's not all true.
1: My friends told me. I believe them. Where's my baby? What did you do to our baby?
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6: Are you behaving tonight? Tonight is behaving like we must behave, yeah.

thank you very much, Dornberger. Welcome one and all to Behave Your Night, that famous funny old record show where we're all about classic, pop, and jazz. Sir Jack Scratchy here with you, and we've got an assortment of dime store records, early ones from about 1919 until 1922 in the ragga jazz period, but they're all pretty good. Most of them, a good number of them, are by Joseph Samuel's Orchestra under various pseudonyms, but we do have a few others by actual bands that did exist, and this is one of them, the Waldorf Astoria Dance Orchestra. It's a nice record from 1919. I want a daddy to rock me to sleep. Or a mama. We'll see.

one here on Behaviorite, and that's called Hot Lips. Yes, the Society Syncopators, otherwise known as Paul Specht's Jazz Outfit. Yes, it's quite an outfit. Has Chauncey Morehouse on drums. That's a Regal record from June 29th of 1922. And before that, a Columbia record. I Want a Daddy to Rock Me to Sleep. The Waldorf Astoria Orchestra, under the direction of Joseph M. Knecht. And that's recorded October 19th of 1919. Yes, features another little tune called Message of the Cameo from the Greenwich Village Follies of 1919. Wonderful musical of that year. This is Behavior Night, that famous funny old record show. Sir Jack Scratchy here, John L. over there. Hello, everybody. And we're featuring acoustic stuff, an awful lot of it from 1922 and 1921, and a bunch of Regal records. In fact, why don't we hear another one? Dream of Me.

Ah, yes, that's a Regal record there. You remind me of my mother. A George M. Cohan composition. The Continental Dance Orchestra. It's actually Joseph Samuel's orchestra, recording sometime in the summer of 1922. That might actually be an Emerson recording. Emerson went into bankruptcy right around that time, and that's how Regal Records came into being, and the first several bunches of Regals were really repackaged and repressed Emerson's, yes. Before that, another Regal, about the same vintage, from October 21st of 1921. It's called Dream of Me. It's an Art Hickman composition. That's the Regal Dance Orchestra. It's what it says on the label. We've discovered that it's the Plantation Jazz Orchestra, otherwise Harry Radiman and his orchestra. Yes, we played a Canadian Harry and Radiman a couple of weeks ago, didn't we, John L? Yeah, that was actually a pretty cool tune, and it's about the same vintage as this one, yes. Why don't we hear a nice Irving Berlin composition by Joseph Knecht,

That is the Club Royal Orchestra there on Victor. One of the few Victors we're playing this afternoon. Who'll take my place after I'm gone? And, of course, that's from June 21st of 1922. Before that, All By Myself, an Irving Berlin composition, Joseph M. Kinect's Waldorf Astoria Orchestra, recording in New York City on July 20th of 1921. Yes, indeed, this is Behavior Night with some good stuff coming up. We'd like to thank you for listening to Behavior Night, that famous funny old record show. If you like our classic pop and jazz, be sure to share it with your friends. And remember, you can hear Behavior Night several times in several places. Tuesday's your best bet. It's on various times on Syncopated Times Radio, the website. 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A complete listing is on our Facebook. Behave, because tonight is Behavior Night.

Oh, that's wonderful. It's Vernon Dalhart, ladies and gentlemen, with a vocal quartet. We don't know exactly which one it is. It's not easy to identify who's the tenor. It doesn't sound like Billy Murray, and it doesn't sound like Henry Burr, so it's not the Peerless Quartet or the American Quartet. September 1st of 1921, Tuck Me to Sleep in my old Tuggy home. Yes, a big hit from 1921. And before that, a very interesting, early, probably one of the earliest records you'll ever find with Jacques Renard's name on it. Jacques Renard and his orchestra, sometime in March of 1921 on the Aeolian Vocalion label. It's not even Vocalion, it's Aeolian Vocalion. Give her a thrill. Yes, she'll love it. It's from the Philene musical comedy Homebrew. John L., have you figured out what that is? No, but Philene's was a big department store in Boston at that time. Well, that probably has something to do with it.

0: my shirt. That's what that's called. And I lost my shirt ending for my Ship of Dreams, another Jacques Renard record from March of 1921. And before that, a nice little number there, a duo between Charles Hart and Elliot Shaw from August of 1921, The Plantation Lullaby. Yes, this is Behavioral Night, that famous funny old record show. Would you like to write to us? Well, you can do so on the internet at behavioralnight@yahoo.com. That's Behavioral Night, all one word, American spelling, at yahoo.com. John L., are there any people we need to say hello to who have so forth written us? Well, yeah, actually, Stephen in Pennsylvania, he writes quite a bit, and he's really getting interested and loves how we sound on his Philco. It's a 38, isn't it? I believe so. I forgot. I misplaced the number of the radio, but yes. And we also heard from Ed.
1: Oh, yes. Hello, Ed.
0: Why don't we get on with some more good stuff here by the Club Royal Orchestra. Georgette.

Smile, Joseph M. Knecht's Waldorf Astoria Orchestra, recording on Grey Gull in July of 1921. In fact, it's so old it has an L in front to indicate that it is laterally cut. Yes. Before that, a Victor record by the Club Royal Orchestra. Clyde Dorr is featured prominently on the saxophone on that one. Georgette, a big hit from 1922, recorded in June 21st of that year. We'd like to thank you for listening to Behavior Night, that famous funny old record show. If you like our classic pop and jazz, be sure to share it with your friends. And remember, you can hear Behavioral Night several times in several places. Tuesday's your best bet. It's on various times on Syncopated Times Radio, the website. 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A complete listing is on our Facebook. Behave, because tonight is Behavioral Night.

two numbers there by Joseph Samuel's Orchestra on Banner Records. That one there is called Sweetheart from April 13th of 1921. And before that, a nice little record called Time Will Tell, sometime in the summer of 1922. And of course, that one, Time Will Tell, is written by Raymond Klages and J. Fred Coots. J. Fred Coots wrote Santa Claus Has Come Into Town several years later. This is from a musical called Sally, Irene, and Mary, and it features a medley of another tune called Jimmy from that same aforementioned musical. John L., you get some credit for this today because you did the sleuthing to find out who these people were. Those last two records say Daniel's Orchestra and Majestic Dance Orchestra on the record labels, and you did a wonderful job. Thanks, Scratchy. It's quite a task to figure out exactly who it is on these records, but you can do it if you really dig deep enough.

0: I'd like to think that I might be your once in a week. But that's the title, I Might Be Your Once in a While, Harry A. Yerkes and his Jazz Orimba Orchestra from October 9th of 1919 at Columbia Records. And before that, You Can Have Him, I Don't Want Him Blues, the Society Syncopators. We know that it's Paul Specht's jazz outfit with Chauncey Morehouse on drums from June 28th of 1922. June 29th of 1922. Your handwriting, John L., is not... I know, but, you know, we should get a pencil sharpener one of these days. Why don't you use a fountain pen? Yeah, but we got to get some ink. That's true. Ink all over your fingers and ink all over your wrist. Yeah, use the pencil. That's what I'm going to do, yes. We had a lot of fun this afternoon, didn't we? Yeah, this is some good ones, I would say.
1: And all of it acoustically recorded. It's without the aid of any microphone.

0: Well, John L., in the remaining time, elaborate the people on much of your sleuthing that you did to do this program. Well, a lot of these records say Hollywood Dance Orchestra or Majestic Dance Orchestra, and it's difficult. They didn't really want you to know who did these records. But thanks to the Plaza Music Discography, which is available from Mainspring Press, you can actually look up a goodly number of the Dime Store labels, especially those that were made by Plaza Music, which is Banner and Regal and them. Yes. And of course, you did a bunch of it online, too. Yes, 78rpmdiscography.com. It's indispensable for finding a lot of this stuff. Oh, thank you. And we got a lot of stuff we got to make way for on the radio that I'm sure you're not going to want to miss. Make sure your magic eyes closed all the way. Behavioral Night is a production of Sugar River Foundation Incorporated. Yes, they paid for all of this, including the discographies. Executive producer J.S. Landry, yours truly, Sir Jack Scratchy, coming up with another edition for next week as we speak. So remember, until then, behave, because tonight is Behavior Night. Sir Scratchy, signing off.
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4: 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This is a journey through music history from someone with a rather ridiculous record collection. 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
5: Get ready to travel a full century in music. Actually, more than a century, more than 100 years. Cruising the Decades begins now. And this time of year, lots of folks get very excited for the start of America's national pastime. Baseball season is here. Let's go back to 1908. We're doing a bonus decade with singer Edward Meeker, one of the first pop singers. So we're going to do one from 1908 and then one from 1915 by Edward Meeker. So it's a double dose of the Meekmeister. I have no idea if that was actually his nickname. I just made that up. But you're going to know this first song. You might be thinking, I don't know any songs from 1908. Well, you do. And here it is, Cruisin' the Decades.
6: Take Me Out to the Ball Game, sung by Edward Meeker, Edison Red.

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I'll tell you what you can do. Take me out to the ball game. Take me out with the crowd. Buy me some peanuts.

0: at the old ball game.
1: Play ball. He worked directly for Thomas Edison and Edison Records. That's Edward Meeker from 1908. And a bonus decade selection as we get into baseball season. We're going to do one now from 1915 from Edward Meeker. This is the AOHs of America. The oldest Irish Catholic fraternal organization in America, founded in Pennsylvania and New York City in 1836. The Ancient Order of Hibernians, the AOHs of America. Another selection from Edward Meeker, 1915, on Cruisin' the Decades.
2: You belong to any order, to any big society, like the KFCs or the KFCs or to any club that takes initiations. If you don't, here's why I ask you. I have the one you should belong. So they're always with you when you're right, and they're with you when you're wrong. The AOH is of the USA. They're the greatest lot of men today. Say, oh, how's your best position? Who are your politicians? Diplomatic, democratic, first in peace and first in war. 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

0: 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The AOHs of the USA.
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This is 100 years of music cruising the decades, 1921, with the Paul Bisi Trio with singer Frank Crummett. That was Timbuktu. This show is an appreciation of music history and the roots of modern music, how we got to where we are today, and the music we listen to in popular culture every day. Cruisin' the Decades is heard on shortwave radio worldwide and on great local and independent radio stations like Wapaka Radio FM 96.3 in Wapaka, Wisconsin, a unique radio station operated by the city of Wapaka. We're also on great college and university radio stations such as the Maverick KMSU at Minnesota State University Mankato and Real Oldies 97.9 The Wren in Charlottesville, Virginia. A wide playlist, very eclectic, cool oldies station from doo-wop to disco, they say. Well, we have gotten a request from a listener in Charlottesville. This is for Harry and his family, who suggested a fine recording by the Boswell Sisters. They were such trailblazers in jazz and swing and vocal harmonies, jazz, country, pop. They broke down a whole lot of different barriers for females and female vocals in music. Martha, Connie, and Vet Helvetia, or Vet Boswell. Let's do the Boswell Sisters from New Orleans. This is called Was That the Human Thing to Do? 1931, Cruisin' the Decade.

The Boswell Sisters, 1931. Was that the human thing to do? That's by request for Harry and his family in Charlottesville, Virginia. You know what Charlottesville is famous for? The city of presidents. Madison, Monroe, Thomas Jefferson, and Monticello, and the University of Virginia, and the Dave Matthews Band. Not bad for a little town in the foothills of the Blue Ridge Mountains. You're listening to Cruisin' the Decades, 100 Years of Music. And up next, a song from 1947, a real precursor for vocal groups, rhythm and blues, and what would become doo-wop music. Hard to believe this song is 1947. It's by the Ravens, Write Me a Letter, on Cruisin' the Decades.

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This is the global edition of Cruisin' the Decades with Brad Savage. 100 years of music, one song per decade.

You're listening to Cruising the Decades, 100 years of music. Now that, to me, is classic country music right there. A 1953 number one by Hank Locklin, Let Me Be the One. It was his first number one hit. He had 9 top 10 hits throughout his career. Probably his best known songs are Send Me the Pillow You Dream On and Please Help Me, I'm Falling. But I really, really like that classic Western swing type sound, the real twang of that one. And if you like modern interpretations of classic country music, wait till you hear what we have later today for our 2020s selection. This band, The Shootouts, you're really going to like them. They're new, but they're in the style of true classic old-time honky-tonk country music. I'm Brad Savage on Cruisin' the Decades. Up next is a song that has come in by request for Kevin in Pennsylvania, who listens every week on WRMI Radio Miami International Shortwave. Think about that. He's in Pennsylvania, but that station transmits from the alligator-infested swamps of Lake Okeechobee in South Florida, and they're heard worldwide. I love music on shortwave radio. Well, Kevin sent in a request for a band that happens to be from Florida, kind of a pop rock, garage rock group, kind of a one-hit wonder from 1966. The group is called The Razor's Edge. This song was written by Irwin Levine and Neil Shepard, and then a few years later, Bobby V covered the song. It was actually a bigger hit, I think, for Bobby V in 69. But here's the original. This is for Kevin and everyone on shortwave radio enjoying music on shortwave, not political or religious talk, but music blasting out worldwide. It's so quaint and old school, it's new again. Let's call it a day, girl. The Razor's Edge on

0: Let's call it a day, girl. The Razor's Edge, not to be confused with the AC/DC album of the same name. That is the band, The Razor's Edge. And our cruising through the decades time machine continues forward now to the summer of 1972. Let's turn on a news report just in time for a major, major scandal. 1972.
1: This is a police photograph of James W. McCord. He is one of five persons surprised and arrested yesterday inside the headquarters of the Democratic National Committee in Washington. Police say McCord and his accomplices brought electronic listening devices with them and had removed two ceiling panels from the office of Democratic National Chairman Lawrence O'Brien when they were caught. They're obviously trying to bug the Democrats' office. Today, former Attorney General John Mitchell, the chairman of President Nixon's re-election committee, denied any connection with the incident. He said McCord and the others were neither acting on behalf of the campaign committee nor with its consent. Mitchell said he was surprised and dismayed at the reports. But I don't think that's the last we're going to hear of this story.
0: Ha! Pretty sure not. The Watergate scandal starts in summer of 1972 alongside one of the most classic hard rock albums of all time, Deep Purple's Machine Head. This is Highway Star.

After amassing an absurd record library that takes up his entire basement, host Brad Savage decided to share over 100 years of music with the world from super-powered shortwave broadcasters via internet streaming and on the top independent community and music radio stations across North America and the world. This is Cruisin' the Decades, 100 Years of Music.

your face, UK new wave punk from Bow Wow Wow, a song that was very controversial in 1980 because it was about pirating music, about recording music to your own cassette tapes, which was very controversial when cassettes first started coming out commercially. That is Bow Wow Wow with C30, C60, C90, go! Bow Wow Wow were founded by manager Malcolm McLaren in 1980, and they are best known for their cover of I Want Candy. Originally a 60s tune by the Strangeloves, but their new wave punk cover re-entered the charts in the early 1980s. It is 100 years of music on Cruise in the Decades. I'm Brad Savage in Akron, Ohio, USA. Send me a listening report. Where are you located? What station are you listening on? Brad@thesummit.fm. The idea is, I like music, you like music, let's listen together and discover something great, be it new or old. We're all coming together through the power of the radio airwaves everywhere. North America, Germany, Canada on CKLB, and shortwave radio, WBCQ, the planet. 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Let's continue into the 1990s with the Bay Area West Coast punk rock band Rancid. Boy, this song is such a rocker. And this is the rare single 7-inch version, different version than what ended up on their big breakthrough album, And Out Come the Wolves. This is Rancid with Roots Radicals on Cruisin' the Decades, 1995.

You're on Cruise in the Decades with 100 years of musical enlightenment and enjoyment. That song is so British indie, I can barely stand it. That was the UK buzz band The Cribs. It's from 2007. It's called Men's Needs. The Cribs were founded in Wakefield, West Yorkshire, England in 2001 by twin brothers Gary and Ryan Jarman and their younger brother Ross Jarman. Now, they have several

albums to their credit. That song was from their third album when they started to get a lot of critical acclaim. And on the next record, and for a couple of years, guess who joined the band? Johnny Marr of the Smiths and Electronic and several other musical projects and solo albums. And he's one of the all-time greats in alt rock. And he was so impressed by this young British band, The Cribs, he joined the band for a few years. Pretty amazing. Well, this is Cruising the Decades with 100 years of music. And we want to give a shout out to some of our listeners who have checked in since our last broadcast, including Chris, who is becoming a regular in Muncie, Indiana. He listens on Indiana Public Radio from WBST FM and their four station network across Indiana, broadcasting from Ball State University. Also, hello to Dennis in Milwaukee, Wisconsin, Beer City, USA. Dennis is on 5950 from Radio Miami International. Also, Ron in the Baltimore area on that same station, 5950 kilohertz shortwave Radio Miami International. And hello to Pete, checking in from Waterford, Michigan on WBCQ The Planet on a frequency of 7490 kilohertz. I think we're getting people back into shortwave. People that used to listen to shortwave years ago are digging the old receivers out, and they still make them. Shortwave is still very popular around the world. That's where this show started. It started at the Summit FM in Akron. Then we started doing a shortwave version, and then other AM and FM stations followed suit all across the U.S. and Canada and Germany. And I've almost got a guy who runs a station in New Zealand saying yes. I'm going to keep emailing him forever until he says yes and puts our show on, because then we'll be heard in New Zealand as well. How cool. Cruising the Decades, 100 years of music. Brad at thesummit.fm. We're into the 2010s now, and a UK singer that is tremendous success across Europe and pretty good success in the USA, but bigger again, just like the Cribs, another one that's a more known commodity in other parts of the world. I think he's a great songwriter. His name is George Ezra. This song is called Don't Matter Now. It's from 2018 on Cruising the Decade.

Don't Matter Now, George Ezra from 2018, cruising the decades, and now we're up to our 2020 selection. A recent release from a band out of Akron, Ohio, that have the Western swing, classic country, honky-tonk thing down. They are doing great. They're called The Shootouts, and they've gone from being a local band in our area to getting signed by the national record label Soundly Music out of Nashville. They've got a top 10 record on Americana radio charts. They just did a big tour. They played the Grand Ole Opry in Nashville. Things are happening for The Shootouts. This song is with Raul Mallo of the Mavericks, and it's a cover of an Ohio music legend, Michael Stanley and the Michael Stanley Band. This is The Shootouts from 2023, and it's called I'll Never Need Anyone More on Cruisin' the Decades.

0: their new album, Stampede. It's a Michael Stanley cover, I'll Never Need Anyone More. That new album is produced by Ray Benson of Asleep at the Wheel. And other special guests include Marty Stewart and Buddy Miller and Jim Lauderdale. Heck of a record. Congratulations to the Shootouts on all their breakout success. This has been Cruising the Decades, 100 Years of Music. Join us again next time.
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3: Good evening and welcome to Tom Call Theater. You're in for a real treat tonight. Tonight's episode is called The Dream Bed. Our ensemble cast stars equally Jackie Silva, Barry Merluzzo, Keith Albee, and Mackenzie Griffin. And now, the lights are dimming, and the program is about to get underway.

0: can't take this anymore. Sam. Sam. Sam.
1: What? Whoa, what?
0: Sam, I can't sleep with all that racket.
1: What? What?
0: All your snoring.
1: What snoring? I wasn't snoring.
0: Yes, you were. Now stop it. You know I have insomnia.
1: Oh, all right. But I know I wasn't snoring.

0: God, this is torture. It seems like I've been inflicted with insomnia my entire life. It's awful not being able to sleep. Truly a curse. My husband Sam puts up with my torment and mood swings. It's not his fault, and he's a saint for what I put him through. He's got a good job, and he's a great provider. I don't ever have to work, but I want to work. If I could only get rid of this sleep disability. I talked about it the next day with my neighbor and friend, Cracker. She came by to visit. You see, she doesn't need to work either. That's because her ex-husband is a good provider to her.
1: Where shall we go today?
0: I don't know. I'm so tired. Sorry, but I'm out of it.
1: You couldn't sleep again last night?
0: Cracker, I've tried everything to fall asleep. Melatonin, dark chocolate, alcohol.
1: Alcohol doesn't work?
0: No, I've tried drinking everything. Sure, I pass out, but unfortunately, I wake up half an hour later.
1: Hey, I have an idea. There's a New Age bookstore that just opened up around the corner on Derby Street. Maybe they have a self-help book for you. You know, with a different perspective.
0: Do you mean, like, magic?
1: Yeah, something like that. Let's go look.
0: Okay, I'm not going to say no. I'm open to anything at this point.
1: Here we are, New Age Books.
0: I've never gone into a place like this before.
1: Well, let's do it then. It'll be fun.
0: Okay, let's.
1: Hey, this place has a cool aura about it.
0: Yes, and lots of incense. What a sweet smell.
2: Would you like me to read your mind for a fee?
1: Oh, I'm afraid you startled us.
0: Yes, I didn't know you were there.
2: Well, it is good to know that I blend in.
1: We just came here to...
2: I know, you're looking for a book about sleep and how Carolyn can cure her insomnia.
0: How did you know that? And how did you know my name?
2: I can tell you for a fee.
1: No, Carolyn. We just want to know where we can find that book in this store.
2: Very well, Cracker.
1: How did you know my name?
2: I can tell you for a fee. Or maybe I'll publish it in a book that you can buy.
1: Oh. Well, anyway, where can we find that book?
2: It is all the way down aisle 11, to the left, on the bottom shelf. You can't miss it. It is called The Dream Bed.
0: Thanks for your help.
2: Certainly. Pleasant dreams.
0: Thank you? He was very strange.
1: I know. Right?
0: Here's the bottom shelf on the left. Oh, I see it. The dream bed.
1: Yes. It's right next to Hypno's God of Sleep. Maybe, Carolyn, you should pray to him. Or her.
0: Well, I'm gonna buy it. It's not that thick of a book. Oh, and there's a post-it on it.
1: What does it say?
0: Let me see. It says, ask the clerk for a listening device that's supposed to come with the book.
1: A listening device? Are you sure you want to buy it?
0: Oh, yes. I'm desperate for a good night's sleep.
1: Then it's settled. Let's go see that weirdo again.
0: Be careful. He can read your mind. Remember?
1: I don't care.
0: I definitely want to buy this.
2: This is an excellent choice. The Dream Bed is one of our best sellers. You will really like it.
0: Is there a listening device that comes with this book?
2: Yes, let me get it. I'll be just a minute.
1: I wonder what he's getting.
0: Maybe it's a CD Walkman.
2: It is a miniature box with earbuds. All you have to do is lay down on your back and your bed. Relax. Really, relax, okay? Fit the earbuds in your ears. Push this button to turn it on. Then follow the instructions that you hear.
0: Got it. How much do I owe you?
2: $26.
0: Here's the money. Believe me, if it helps me to sleep, then it will be worth it.
2: $26. Perfect.
0: Thank you.
2: And Cracker, I am not a weirdo.
1: How do you know? Good luck. I hope it works. Let me know.
0: Oh, I will. I will. Well, I went home and thumbed through the book. It was fascinating. Apparently, not me, but most people live in two worlds, the waking world and the world of the dreaming. Oh, how I wish I could sleep and dream like everyone else.
2: Sweetheart, I'm home. Hey, what you reading?
0: Oh, just a self-help book with tips on how to fall asleep.
2: For your sake, I hope it works.
0: Me too. At 10 p.m., like we always do, we went to bed. Sam, I'm going to listen to the radio for a while before I try to sleep. It won't bother you. I've got earbuds.
2: Okay, sweetheart. Good night.
0: With that, I put on the earbuds that were connected to the little box. Then I pushed the button to turn it on.
2: Good evening, Carolyn. Before we start, please press the firmest setting on your sleep number bed.
0: How did you know my name and what kind of bed I sleep on?
2: What was that?
0: Oh, nothing, Sam. I'm just adjusting my side of the bed.
2: Okay, sweetheart. Is it firm yet?
0: Hold on a minute. Now it is.
2: Good. Now I am going to guide your spirit to astral project out of your body. Please, talk to me only with your mind.
0: Why must my spirit leave my body?
2: Your spirit needs to take a break from your body. It is in a state of inner claustrophobia.
0: Inner claustrophobia?
2: Yes. Your mind is anxiety-ridden and agitated. That causes your body to stress out. Being physically stressed leads to further anxiety and agitation.
0: If my spirit leaves my body, will my body die?
2: By all means, no. The temporary detachment will promote the healing of your whole package.
0: My whole package?
2: Yes. Your body, mind, and spirit.
0: Oh.
2: Shall we begin?
0: Yes.

0: Okay. Close your eyes and try to clear your mind. Breathe deeply and exhale completely. Relax all your muscles and don't think about anything at all. Just sink into relaxation. Let your mind become hypnotic.
1: Like this?
0: Yes, Carolyn. You're doing fine. Don't think about anything, but don't fall asleep either. Be on the edge of wakefulness and sleep. Now, imagine the bed upstairs. That is the dream bed. You will now gently use your mind to move your soul from your body. Imagine your spirit rising out of your physical body. It's easy. Anyone can do it if they try.
1: I'm nervous.
0: That's just your body and your mind. Let your spirit float up. Now you're doing it. Carolyn, you are rising. Go ahead. Rise up to the second floor, right through the ceiling. Wow, that was fast. Now you are on the second floor, hovering over the dream bed. Now, lower yourself onto the bed.

0: Am I dreaming now? 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It looks like I'm in a city with skyscrapers and shops. Kind of like New York City. But there's no people or cars or sounds of trains, subways, anything. Where am I? There's nobody to ask. The light here is very weird. The sky above is pitch black. Bright light seems to come from a source to the right of me. Everything here, including me, casts long dark shadows in the opposite direction. Underground, bright red flickering light emanates from sewer gutters in the street. Almost like there's a fire down there. I decided to trudge forward when all of a sudden my right ankle was forcibly grabbed by a rugged hand reaching through one of the gutters.
1: Help me. Get me out of here, please. I didn't do it. I'm innocent. Please, lady, you believe me, don't you?
0: Let go of my foot! Somebody, please, help me!
2: Here I am, at your service.
0: Quick! My ankle is in somebody's fist down there.
2: Let me grab a rock or a brick.
0: Hurry!
1: Help me, lady. You're my only chance.
2: Go away. Release your grip.
1: Ouch! Ah!
0: Oh, thank God. He let go.
2: Are you okay?
0: Yes. Surprisingly, my ankle doesn't hurt at all. What is this place?
2: This is Dreamland.
0: And what's that place? Down there in the gutter.
2: That's hell. It's a good thing these grids are in the streets. Otherwise, all hell would break loose, and this place would become a nightmare.
0: My name is Carolyn.
2: And I'm Victor. My God. I just rescued a beautiful woman, and I think I'm falling in love.
0: I'm relieved you saved me, but you can't fall in love with me.
2: Nonsense. Falling in love can happen as quickly as falling asleep.
0: Well, I don't fall asleep quickly or easily. I mostly can't sleep at all.
2: That's because you don't have the right incentive to sleep. Guess what? You are sleeping and dreaming right now. Wouldn't you like to meet me here every night?
0: Not to change the subject, but I notice there's no cars or people on this street.
2: There aren't. It's the dreamers who come here and provide all of that stuff.
0: So, Dreamland is like a sort of movie set?
2: Yeah, sort of. So, what do you say?
0: About what?
2: This. You will never have a problem falling asleep again, because I will always be here for you. You are the only woman I ever want to be with.
0: I can't lie. You are very attractive, but I'm married.
2: Yes, but only in the waking world, not here.
0: Oh.
2: Is it that you don't like me?
0: No, don't get me wrong. I like you very much. In fact, I think I'm melting or falling for... What just happened? We were talking, and then we dissolved into this restaurant.
2: Yes. This is what happens here. Do you like it?
0: I'm starting to love it here.
2: Here, gently give me your hand. It will give me strength, and your touch will assure me that you'll always be here for me.
0: Well, I guess it's all right. This is a dream, right?
2: Maybe this is just a dream to you. Not me. I live here in this world, and I'm fully alert to how I feel about you.
0: But you just met me.
2: Hey, you. Yes, you. You're the love of my life.
0: And you are the man of my dreams.
2: Please, take my hand.
0: Okay.
2: Can you feel it, Carolyn?
0: Feel what?
2: Our hands, they fit perfectly.
0: Almost too perfectly.
2: I wonder what would happen if we both closed our eyes.
0: Yes, my eyes are already shut.
2: And then?
0: Yes, yes.
2: We?
3: Carolyn, wake up, wake up.
0: Wawa, what?
3: You were snoring up a storm.
0: What are you talking about? I was just about to...
3: What?
0: Listen up, Sam. This was the first time in years that I was getting any meaningful sleep. Please don't ever, ever wake me up again.
3: Okay, sweetheart. Sorry. I guess the book worked.
0: And never mind about the book. Of course, I couldn't fall back asleep. I told Cracker about everything the next morning when she came over for coffee.
4: Welcome back, everybody. Let's spin the wheel. Katie's going to start us out. Go ahead, Katie.
0: So, did it work? Did you sleep? Cracker, I couldn't believe it. The book was just okay. But last night, when I went to bed, I put the earbuds in my ears and turned on the box. Before I knew it, I was sleeping like a baby. It was unbelievable.
5: Did you dream?
0: That's the best part. I dreamed vividly about meeting a very romantic guy who fell in love with me.
5: Awesome. I'm actually jealous. Are you going back?
0: Back to sleep, you mean?
5: Yeah.
0: Of course.
5: Well, I'm going now. I've got errands to do.
0: See you later.

0: Hi, Cracker. Would you like me to read your mind for a fee?
1: No, thank you. I would like...
0: Don't tell me. Let me tell you.
1: Go ahead.
0: You came back because you want a copy of The Dream Bed. You want to have a romantic dream encounter, just like Carolyn.
1: You're absolutely right.
0: I also knew that you were coming today. Here's the book and the box with the earbuds.
1: You are amazing. Here's $26.
0: Very good, and good luck.
1: Thanks. I know it's only noon time, but I'm taking myself a nap. After hearing Carolyn's rave review, I want to see what this dream bed is all about. Okay, I'm here in my bed. My earbuds are in. I'm turning the button on. Dear Miniature Box, I wish to meet the man of my dreams.
2: Good afternoon, Cracker. Now, I'm going to guide your spirit with astral projecting out of your body. Please talk to me with only your mind.
3: Is this okay?
2: Yes. Perfect. Is there a bed upstairs that you want to be your dream bed?
3: Don't have a bed on the second floor. There is an old couch that the cat sleeps on, though.
2: That will work.

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Breathe deeply and exhale completely. Relax all your muscles and don't think about

0: Where am I? I seem to be in some city street. There's no cars or people. I sure wish there was someone that could help me.
1: Hey, you. Yes, you. Here I am at your command.
0: Wow! You're gorgeous.
1: And so are you. Can you hold my hand and help me walk on the traffic side of life?
0: What a romantic thing to say.
2: I decided that I couldn't wait for bedtime to see Victor again. At 5 p.m., I was in the bathroom doing my hair, applying makeup, spraying perfume, and then I heard Sam come in the front door from work. I decided to greet him.
3: Hi, sweetheart. Hey, how come you're all dressed up and perfumey? Are you going out somewhere?
2: No, I came out here to tell you that dinner is in the fridge. Just heat it up. I'm going to bed early.
3: What, you're going to bed looking and smelling like that? Hey, I hope you're not going to wear those high heels to bed. You have restless leg syndrome, and I won't stand a chance.
2: Look, I read somewhere that dressing up, looking and smelling nice, is a technique for falling asleep.
3: I'll bet you read about that in your book. If I didn't know that you were going into our bed, I'd swear that you were having an affair.
2: Believe me, Sam, I promise not to leave your side.
3: I know you won't. I promise not to wake you tonight, sweetheart.
2: Okay, I'm alone in bed. I've got my earbuds in, and now I'm pushing the button. I'm pushing the button numerous times. Why is it not working? Maybe it's not supposed to work twice. That means I need to remember how I did it. Let's see. My spirit needs to take a break from my body. Close my eyes. Breathe deep. Relax my muscles. Sink into relaxation. My mind is hypnotic. My spirit is separating from my body. I am really motivated to do this. I'm rising through the ceiling. I float over to and lower myself onto the dream bed and sleep. I am on the street again. Only this time, I hear voices. And one of them is clearly Victor's. Good! I'm all excited now. I am going to surprise my dream love. Oh no! That's a woman's voice. I walked slowly toward the horizontal light source, which cast down long shadows behind me. Finally, I saw them and hid behind a statue. He was talking to... or more accurately, flirting with Cracker. How did she get up here?
1: I will always be here for you. You're the only woman I ever want to be with.
0: I can't believe it! He's feeding her the same lines he was feeding me.
4: Oh, Victor, you say the sexiest things.
1: All right, let's not waste any time holding hands anymore. Let's pass out together and get sick together. Who has time for cheesy candlelight dinners when we can realistically live life to the fullest?
2: Wow, that's a new one.
4: That was heavy. I can tell that you are a deep thinker.
1: Come with me toward the light, Cracker.
4: Yes, I'll go anywhere with you.
2: Stop right there, Victor. Cracker, don't believe a word he says because he's a chronic liar. He said a lot of the same things to me.
4: Hey, Carolyn, you're married. You don't need him, too. Victor said he's in love with me. Why don't you go push a number two on your sleep number adjustable bed?
2: Cracker, I'm shocked that you would say something like that to me.
1: Carolyn, come over here. You left me so abruptly yesterday. I was heartbroken and didn't think you'd ever come back.
2: Oh, I didn't consider that. I did leave abruptly yesterday.
1: Come over here.
2: Okay, I'm sorry. I jumped to conclusions.
1: Are we okay?
2: Yes.
4: Yes.
1: Good. Now I've got your arms. You're both coming with me. Into the light.
4: What does that mean?
2: Let me go. You're hurting me.
1: It means that I used to be down there.
4: You mean under the street?
2: Yes, Cracker. He means down in hell.
1: Keep pace with me, girls. I conned someone to help me escape up onto the street.
4: Like the devil that grabbed my foot.
1: That was my brother.
4: Why do you need us to go into the light?
1: I need the both of you because if St. Peter at the gates sees me bringing two good souls to heaven, then maybe he'll let me in too.
2: Wait a minute. That means if we go into the light, our bodies will die.
1: I'm not answering that.

0: explosion was up ahead.
1: Never mind that. You two, come with me.
0: Ouch! That hurts!
1: Faster!

0: God he let us go right away. Victor fell in this manhole.
1: That must have been what the explosion was. It blew the manhole cover. Can we still be best friends after this?
0: Well, yes. But when we wake, we should never speak of this ever.
1: Listen, it sounds like a crowd is approaching.
0: Look down the manhole. That crowd is about to come up. All hell is going to break loose.
1: Let's wake up now, then.
0: Yes? Oh, hi, Cracker.
1: It's only 7:30 p.m. Do you want to go for a walk with me up to Gallows Hill? It's still light out.
0: Yes, okay. I was dressed up, but I changed out of those things.
1: Do you want to come now?
0: Oh, yes. I'm ready.
1: Carolyn?
0: Yes?
1: We're still friends, right?
0: Of course we are. Why wouldn't we be?
1: Well, I took a nap, and I had a premonition that you might be mad at me.
0: You can put your mind at rest, because I am not mad at you.
1: I can't tell you what a relief that is. Thank you. Here we are at the top of the hill.
0: Wow. What's that?
1: Where?
0: Up there. It looks like a flying saucer. Or some kind of a spaceship.
1: It's hovering over us. Now it's landing, it looks like. Right here.
0: What is this place? A giant dream bed?
1: What did you say?
0: Oh, nothing.

0: landed. The door opened, and a ramp is lowering to the ground.
1: Is that a space alien coming out of the spaceship?
0: No, it's Victor.
1: You know Victor, too?
2: Okay, girls, come with me. I'm not fooling around anymore.
0: I thought you fell to your death.
2: I was already dead. I climbed right out of the open manhole. Don't you understand? I'm one of Dreamland's zombies.
1: You're a zombie?
2: Of course. Come along with me. Both of you.
0: No, you don't. You may be a zombie up in the dream world, but not down here, in the waking world. Take this!

0: Parker, I didn't know you carried a gun.
1: Well, I do.
0: Do we report this?
1: I don't think so.
0: Unless somebody else reports it first, anyway.
1: If we said anything, everyone would label us as crazy.
0: Let's not, then.
1: Best friends for life?
0: Best friends for life. I was glad that Cracker and I were okay. Somehow, I figured that our shared experience would make us stronger. We walked down the hill, said goodbye, and went into our respective houses. I noticed that it was 10 after 10, and my husband was already in bed, snoring up a storm. This time, though, I didn't mind at all. Sam's the only one I love. His snoring won't keep me awake anymore, because I think I know how to fall asleep now. Only this time, instead of the dream bed, I'll sleep only in our bed.

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1: Who's going to get control of
0: it? All right, ladies and gentlemen, please welcome back to the Bartini stage our old friend and the face of the operation, according to Newsday, Just G.
2: Thank you. 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Something by a guy named Ryan Adams.
1: Yeah, I had 51%. 51%? 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

0: Vai com nada, né?
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2: Connected. 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

姐，张姐在比赛。Okay, the next song is going to be sung by Bob Dylan, who did it, who wrote, basically, wrote the song, and it's been covered by a lot of people, Neil Young for one, but Eric Clapton did it. Everybody's done this song, so I'm going to try. 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Get dark to see. 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
1: One last time, baby, wherever you are.

my friends, is the band Shinedown and their song Cut the Cord. And that song was released on June 29th, 2015 as the lead single from the band's fifth studio album, Threat to Survival. The song reached number one, by the way, and it was featured as the official theme song of Hell in a Cell back in 2015. Hello, my name is Jason Hill, and this is a show called Rockwave. And what we're trying to accomplish here on Rockwave is keeping rock radio alive. And it seems like everywhere you go these days, rock stations are selling out, they're changing formats, and they're disappearing, but we're trying to keep it alive here at Rockwave. And if you like what we're doing, please give us a like on our Facebook page, Rockwave, on Facebook. All right, let's rock back to the 90s right now. Candlebox, this is called...

0: Williams for the band Paramore and Crush, Crush, Crush. What a good rockin' tune that is. It was released back in 2007, and it's the third single from the group's second studio album, Riot. You know, I gotta say, I absolutely love the music of Paramore. That's why we're playing it right here on Rockwave. Nickelback on before that, and Figure You Out. And of course, Chad Kroeger is the lead singer for Nickelback. And Candlebox in that set as well, and You. And I will say this, I'm definitely a huge fan of 90s alternative rock and grunge. So you'll hear lots of that on this show, Rockwave. Thank you so much for listening today or tonight, wherever you're listening from. And whenever you're listening, thank you so much for listening. If you'd like to give us feedback on the show, just hop onto our Facebook page. That is Rockwave on Facebook. You can make a request there as well. All right, so it's not every day that you hear alternative cuts from albums on the radio, but that's what we're doing here at Rockwave. So let's play some Bryan Adams right now. This is called Due to You.
1: Here we go.

Well, the year was 1997, and Green Day released their fifth album entitled Nimrod, and that was a song from it called Hitchin' a Ride. I remember hearing that song on the legendary WBCN in Boston, which at the time it was on 104.1. It made WBCN rest in peace, but not be forgotten. Lenny Kravitz on before Green Day and Are You Gonna Go My Way? And if you're a fan of Lenny Kravitz, you probably like that song. I certainly do. And Bryan Adams with a deeper track in that set called Due to You. That's featured on his 18 Till I Die album. And a few other cuts from that album. The Only Thing That Looks Good on Me Is You, Have You Ever Really Loved a Woman, and Let's Make a Night to Remember. Of course, there's a couple rockin' tunes from that album, and we are happy to play them right here on Rockwave. Jason with you, and let's do a remake of a song you might know. Here's a band called Angry Salad. They're no longer together, sadly, but you probably will recognize the song. Here we go. You and I-

Such a good song. I think the year was 2004 when I got a chance to see Kid Rock for the very first time in Augusta, Maine. And during his set list, he whipped out that particular song. And I was wondering, hey, where did that song come from? Well, it was released on his 2003 self-entitled album, Kid Rock. That's Hillbilly Stomp. Pretty cool tune, if I do say so myself. Lynyrd Skynyrd on before Mr. Rock in Call Me the Breeze. And Kid Rock is a huge fan of Lynyrd Skynyrd. And that comes as no surprise, as Lynyrd Skynyrd has a huge following. And while Lynyrd Skynyrd is probably best known for their song Sweet Home Alabama, we're going to play a whole bunch of different tunes on Rockwave by Lynyrd Skynyrd. Just so you know, some of the other songs that they did over the years. Angry Salad in that set with a remake of Nina's 99 Red Balloons. And if you're thinking, well, what else does that band do for music? I kind of like them. They do a great song called Milkshake and a Kiss. Very good tune as well by the band Angry Salad. And it really is too bad that they've broken up because they had some good tunes back in their heyday. All right, so let's move on here on Rockwave. Don't forget, visit our Facebook page, Rockwave on Facebook, and give us a like if you would. We'd certainly appreciate it. Here's Def Leppard. This is Rocket. It's a-

That is Godsmack and Voodoo. And that song certainly brings back memories back to my college party days. And I love playing Godsmack because one of our competitors on the FM side absolutely despises Godsmack. And I love Godsmack. You know what? I think they are the kings of modern day rock. That's what I think. So there you go. Take that. Godsmack is good, and that's the way it is. All right, enough of that juvenile stuff. This has been Rock Wave. Thank you so much for listening this weekend and every weekend here on not only shortwave radio, but FM radio and AM on WXME 98.3 and 780 AM in Aroostook County, Maine. You can also listen online at tunein.com when the show airs. This is Jason Hill. Rock Wave was an idea that I composed after the demise of WAAF in Worcester, Massachusetts on 107.3. So let us here at Rock Wave keep the rock alive. Have yourself a great weekend. You certainly deserve it. And I'll be back next week. Until then, rock on, be safe, mask up, and don't forget to wash your hands.

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2: Are you behaving tonight? Tonight is behave. Like, we must behave, yeah.

Thank you very much, Dornberger. Welcome, one and all, to Behave Your Night, that famous funny old record show where we're all about classic pop and jazz. That is to say, the music from the first half of the 20th century. And today on this program, we're featuring one big band. In fact, it was one of the biggest drawing bands of the 1920s. At some places, it outdrew Paul Whiteman's orchestra audience-wise. They got their start in Kansas City, Missouri, at the Muehlbach Hotel, eventually made it to New York City and Chicago. Can you guess the band? Well, here's one of their biggest numbers, a very big seller in the 1920s, on Behave Your Night.

It's called Flamin' Mamie, recorded December 21st of 1925 in Chicago. And before that, Everything is Hotsy-Totsy Now, August 7th of 1925 in Camden, New Jersey, by the one and only John L., Kansas City Nighthawks. That is to say, Coon Sanders, original Kansas City Nighthawks. That's right. One of the biggest, well, most popular bands of the 1920s. It's immensely popular amongst record collectors ever since the 1920s. But many, many people who remembered hearing them in the 1920s, mostly on radio, they were on WDAF in Kansas City, and just by default being there on the air really, really late at night, they had a tremendous following as far away as the coast of Canada and all the way up into Nova Scotia and even far further west into Alaska. Let's hear another good one by this fabulous man, the hotter than crazy. This is called Alone at Last.

season up the airwaves there, ladies and gentlemen. That's called High Fever, recorded December 8th of 1926 in Chicago, and before that, Alone at Last, from July 17th of 1925. Well, of course, featuring Coon Sanders' original Nighthawk Orchestra. They originally broadcast late nights from Kansas City and achieved amazing fame. People would write in, and so many people wrote in that they installed a telegraph. You could send them a telegram, and they'd play your requests and say hello to you. 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They had a little club that you could join, and they sent you a card with a Nighthawk drawing on it. It said, "The enemies of sleep." They were quite something, and an overnight success in 1923-24. Let's hear another one here. Here comes my ball and chain.

quite an exuberant performance there. The Darktown Strutters Ball by the Coon Sanders Orchestra from December 12th of 1929, Chicago. And before that, also in Chicago, Here Comes My Ball and Chain from November 27th of 1928. Of course, there's lots of youthful exuberance presented in both of those arrangements. We'd like to thank you for listening to Behavioralite, that famous funny old record show. If you like our classic pop and jazz, be sure to share it with your friends. And remember, you can hear Behavioralite several times in several places. Tuesday's your best bet. It's on various times on Syncopated Times Radio, the website. 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A complete listing is on our Facebook. Behave, because tonight is Behavioralite. Your light.

two instrumental pieces by the Coombe Sanders Nighthawk Orchestra. That's called Brainstorm, one of the ones that they created, December 8th of 1926. And before that, the more common Deep Henderson. Actually, that's the stock arrangement of Deep Henderson from March 9th of 1926. The band had some fabulous players in it, and the personnel hardly ever changed. There were a few changes here or there. There were hardly household names out of the entire band, and it's not a terribly big band either. We have Joe Rickelson on trumpet, Rex Downing or Nick Mussolini on trombone, Harold Thiel, John Thiel, and or Floyd Estep in the sax section, of course Joe Sanders on piano, Bill Hayde or Russ Stout on banjo, Pop Estep or Elmer Krebs is the tuba player, and then Cooney, Carlton Coon on drums. In the late 1930s, they added a mellophone player named Lop Jarman, but that was really all there was.

slightly countrified there. That's called Slewfoot, from December 13th of 1927. And before that, another one of their instrumental works called The Wail, W-A-I-L. Yes. Coon Sanders' Nighthawks, of course, achieved lots of fame. They opened up, they went to Chicago in 1924 and played the Congress Hotel, the Lincoln Tavern, and opened up in 1926 a restaurant called the Blackhawk, which only closed about 5 years ago. And they were there for many, many years. A tremendous success coast to coast on the radio, John L., is it radio? That's the way my grandfather said it, and he's about the same age as both Carlton Coon and Joe Sanders were. Radio. Yeah, that's what he said, radio. Did he ever hear them? Well, we have a letter from WDAF from 1922, so I would say probably yes.

couple of originals by the Coon Sanders Orchestra, original compositions. Tennessee Lazy, or as some of the earliest copies say, Tennessee Lady, February 12th of 1929. And before that, Rudels, a big success for them, a unique success, very, very hillbilly flavored, June 25th of 1927, recorded in Chicago. We'd like to thank you for listening to Behavioralite, that famous funny old record show. If you like our classic pop and jazz, be sure to share it with your friends. And remember, you can hear Behavioralite several times in several places. Tuesday's your best bet. It's on various times on Syncopated Times Radio, the website. It's also on Radio Angela, 5150 at 10 p.m. Friday

funnier! Louder and funnier!

That's called Louder and Funnier, another Joe Sanders composition, December 13th of 27. And before that, a tune that was 8 years old when they made their version of it, I Ain't Got Nobody. It came out in 1919, and Coon Sanders splendidly and snappingly updated it for 1927, June 25th of 1927. The Coon Sanders arrangements are actually quite interesting. They do sort of swing. They are very hot arrangements. However, they're devoid of solos. The solo for the Coon Sanders Orchestra might be a break of 4 or 5 bars, instead of an entire 32 or a 16-bar solo like a typical Fletcher Henderson record would be. So lots of modern collectors kind of look down at Coon Sanders. It's not really a jazz band. It's just a pop band. But they certainly swing, and they're certainly hot, and they deserve to be on equal par.

That's Keepin' Out of Mischief Now, recorded March 24th of 1932 in New York City. And before that, What a Girl, What a Night, recorded November 20th of 1928 in Chicago. Of course, Coon Sanders Nighthawks toured all over the United States, primarily in the Midwest and the Southeast and the East. They played an extensive residency at the Hotel New Yorker in 1931, and they had received much critical acclaim at it. However, New York City did not agree with the Nighthawks, the band itself. Carlton Coon ran into some issues and wound up having an abscessed tooth, which he put off getting treated. Finally, when the band returned to Chicago in 1932, in the spring of 1932, he went straight to the hospital, where he died on May 4th of 1932, as the band was opening at the College Inn. Almost immediately, the band disbanded and became part of musical history, sadly. Now, for all Coon Sanders fans out there, you can actually see the band on the road. Carlton Coon took home movies, and if you go to YouTube and type in Carleton Coon, home movies,

0: Thus we close the chapter on Radio's Aces, Coon Sanders' original Nighthawk Orchestra, or as they later became, just Coon Sanders Orchestra. Joe Sanders continued to lead a band with a couple of the members well until the late 1930s. In fact, there are records of those, and we played a few of them. They actually do swing quite well. And, of course, some of the various members of the band started out on their own with their own bands. Bob Pope, who is one of the leading trumpet players, eventually got his own band in the 1930s, and they made a few Bluebird records before becoming obscure. We've got some stuff that's not going to get obscure. It's coming up next on the radio that I'm sure you'll not go on amiss, so make sure you're all tuned in, or your magic eyes closed, or your S-meter is peaked. Behavior Night is a production of Sugar River Foundation Incorporated. Executive producer is J.S. Landry. That's you. Yeah, it is. And, of course, Sir Jack Scratchy, your host, busily working on another edition for next week. So be sure to tune in then. Until then, remember to behave, because tonight is Behavior Night. So Scratchy, signing off.
1: Yes, sir.
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I've got a lovely bunch of coconuts. 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

0: Now but I've got a lovely bunch of coconuts. 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
1: Sing a roll a ball a penny a pitch.
0: Harmony.
1: Sing a roll.

0: too cheered down. 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
1: Shut up!
0: I'm Allison here with Ivan Jeffries, unfortunately.
1: Moron! Moron alert!
0: Time to throw Ivan out the window.
1: I'm going out to see-

0: Ivan Jeffries. Hey!
1: Hey!
0: Up on the planet, BCQ.
1: Welcome back. Welcome back.
0: I don't want to welcome Ivan.
1: Well, shut up!
0: Anyway, that was George Harrison cheer down here on the planet WBCQ with Alison and the one and only Ivan Jeffries.
1: Hey.
0: We're back, Ivan. Say hello to the world.
1: Oh, my goodness. We are back. We had a long vacation. My goodness. I went to beautiful Wildwood, New Jersey, seeing all the bikini girls, everything.
0: Imagine seeing Ivan in a bikini. Oh, my God.
1: I think do me a favor. Why don't you go jump off the boardwalk, all right? Do me a favor, all right?
0: The dead people would die.
1: So are you. You're going to be dead in a sec when I get my hands on you, you zombie.
0: Okay.
1: Now, did we get any responses while we were gone?
0: We got a lot. That's why we're back, by the way.
1: Wow, and popular demand,
0: Demand. One of them was to demand Ivan to get off the radio.
1: Oh,
0: but
1: shut up. Why don't you get off the microwave oven, all right? Do me a favor.
0: And unfortunately, I didn't listen to them.
1: Shush. What was the furthest email that you've been getting?
0: Paris.
1: Whoa.
0: That's what I wish you were.
1: Wait a shut up! Why don't you go jump off the Eiffel Tower for all I care? No, isn't that Paris there? F.R. Davis very, very, very popular down there, Martin.
0: That's right. That's why we got to send you there. So I can do my own show. Usually Alice D is here. Usually Belly is here.
1: Yeah, where's Belly? The last time I heard, he was a bad boy.
0: Yeah.
1: Bad boy at Warbound.
0: Yeah, he took after you after you left.
1: Shut up!
0: They'll probably be here by next week.
1: Yeah,
0: Belly will be here next week.
1: Yeah.
0: Hey, we want you to send us an email. Send us an email just to say hello. We can't take requests, but just say hello. You're listening at alinsane7415@aol.com. And let me spell it just in case you're like Ivan and you can't spell.
1: Oh, shut up, you illiterate bum.
0: It's alinsane7415@aol.com.
1: Oh, you didn't know how to spell? Wow. That's amazing.
0: Was that you that dropped all the food all over the floor?
1: No, that was the janitor.
0: You look like a slob, Ivan.
1: Oh, shut up.
0: You know,
1: wait, where's Jack Hammer, by the way?
0: Ivan drank a big gallon of soda the other. What was that thing? Where'd you get that thing from the street?
1: White Castle.
0: Oh my God! It seemed like a bucket.
1: Right.
0: He downed the soda like it was nothing.
1: Oh, shut up! All right, do me a favor, you liquid breath bastard. Blah blah. Blah blah.
0: Go back in there, Ivan.
1: Do me a favor. Oh, I'd just like to say hi, Halloween. What's going on? Long time no speak.
0: Yeah, we're back.
1: We're back. That's all there is to it.
0: Well, unfortunately, I'm the one that has to suffer. But
1: shut up. What's the next song we're gonna play?
0: This one right here. You'll see it. This one, you know it.
1: Oh, okay.
0: Okay.
1: Cool.
0: Okay.
1: So let's throw in the jingle.
0: Anyway, it's nice and cool in here.
1: Yeah, isn't it something?
0: It has to be because I don't know if anyone out there has ever done shows with Ivan.
1: Oh, shut up.
0: Because if you ever stay in the studio with Ivan and it's warm, you better put a mask on your face.
1: Shut up, Gumby Breath Bum. You, what's going on with you?
0: I would very well advise that. Okay.
1: I'm gonna throw you in the basement with the bats and the mice and everything.
0: What's that smell?
1: That's Tony M. Come on, do me a favor. Come on.
0: I like how Ivan tries to.
1: Tony M.
0: Okay. Anyway, we'll get back to more music here on the planet WBCQ. Malice.
1: One time enough. Just here with the song.
0: Okay, go in there, Ivan.
1: Yeah.
0: The shower's in the other room.
1: Oh, shut up.
0: Okay, we'll be back after this on the planet BCQ.

0: That's Ivan Jeffries.
1: Oh, shut up!
0: Anyway, that was the Singing Dogs. Singing
1: yeah,
0: Ivans.
1: Yeah, what is... What is where did you... Do me a favor. Do me a favor, will you please?
0: What would, right? What would that be, all Ivan? Right?
1: Don't jump off a sewer cap, okay? Do me a favor.
0: All right, we want the emails to come in at alansane7415@aol.com. This is the Alan Sane Show here live.
1: That's right.
0: And Ivan's making weird noises over
1: here. Yeah, look, he's talking. Yeah.
0: We want to say a little belly it out there. We know he's listening.
1: Belly.
0: We want to say a little Alice D. We know she's listening.
1: Yeah.
0: Next Friday, Ivan will treat me to dinner because I treated him for the last 12 years.
1: Oh, yeah, right.
0: And I'm still waiting for him to treat me to dinner, so maybe he'll probably take me to White Castle.
1: Yeah, no, you know what? I'll take you.
0: For 65 cents.
1: I'll take you. I'll take you. Mud pie a la mode. How's that?
0: Look like a mo.
1: Yeah, no, I said mode, not mo, you moron. Get your ears straight. Clean your ears. You know how to clean your ears? Do what Ike Turner does. Stick a bobby pin in your ear and see if you can poke your eardrum out.
0: That's a good idea, Ivan. Anyway, Ivan's like in a grouchy mood today. I don't know why.
1: Is it his antenna?
0: Yeah.
1: Is it his antenna?
0: Yeah.
1: Stick it up your nose, all right? Okay. Do me a favor.
0: You already did that.
1: No, you did that.
0: Okay. Anyway. Okay.
1: Janitor.
0: What do we got coming? We got the janitor. He's in Studio B now. He's
1: uh-oh.
0: Complaining because there's a piece of dust on the floor, the Fanatic.
1: Yeah, right.
0: I don't know. He's cheap as usual.
1: Oh!
0: He's better.
1: Cheap.
0: Anyway, we got the slob here.
1: Sure,
0: okay. Okay. What else we got, Ivan?
1: What's the next song?
0: So, Ivan, what else did you do this summer? You said you went to the beach.
1: I went to Wildwood. Then I went to Atlantic City. Didn't gamble really. I didn't gamble. I didn't put those worn-on bandits or stuff. But the best place to go if you're in Atlantic City, All Star Cafe. That's the best place. You ever been to Atlantic City, Al?
0: About 150 times.
1: Yeah. Did you go to All Star Cafe?
0: No.
1: Check it out. You're gonna like it. The atmosphere is wonderful.
0: You went there?
1: Yeah, of course.
0: So the atmosphere isn't wonderful
1: anymore. Oh, shut up! you knucklehead and a half.
0: Anyway,
1: Why don't you go jump off the refrigerator, all right? Do me a favor.
0: Do we have one here in the studio?
1: Yes, you do.
0: Oh, okay. I didn't see it.
1: Yeah, I think it was dated 1987.
0: Here in the BCQ studio.
1: Oh, yeah, right.
0: All right, let me tell you something about the BCQ studio. It's great. I love it here.
1: Yeah.
0: It's nice and cool.
1: Yeah.
0: And the best thing is during the week when Ivan is in here.
1: Oh, shut up!
0: Because the studio is nice and clean.
1: Why don't you go hit yourself with the telephone, all right? Do me a favor.
0: Okay, you ready? I'm gonna play a song now.
1: Uh-oh, one of your favorite groups, huh?
0: It's an amateur song.
1: Really?
0: Okay, it's a really different song.
1: Right.
0: Okay?
1: It's an alternative song.
0: Yeah, it's definitely a song that no one has ever heard of.
1: All the listeners out there, see if you like this. If you do, just email Alan Sane.
0: It's definitely a different song. We're gonna play it now.
1: Okay.
0: No, we already heard Ivan, so it's not Ivan.
1: Oh, shut up!
0: Okay? It's a group by the name of Swamp Belly.
1: Ooh.
0: Okay?
1: Is that Belly its favorite group?
0: Yeah. So, and then there's another group called Dirty Belly, and that's Ivan in it.
1: Oh, yeah, shut up!
0: Okay, but now...
1: Your favorite group is Dirtbag. How's that?
0: Well, for now, we're going to be playing a group called Swamp Belly, and the name of the song is If I Was a Cockroach.
1: What was that? If I was a cockroach... What is this, Bobby Darin? If I was a cockroach, you were a water bug. Now, get out of here, please. Go to a jingle now, please before I throw up.
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1: and a shit out
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0: you just crave it?
1: All right, I'm playing a PCQ. Here sticks and come sail away. I remember playing this song on R&I back in the old days, back in 1987. All the good old days. Here on BCQ.

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1: 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Ivan doesn't like when I insult him. I don't know why.
2: That's right. You don't like it? Too bad.
1: Okay.
2: Why don't you go take a leak in a cup, all right? Do me a favor, all right?
1: In a cup? Oh, my God.
2: Yeah, no, in the garbage can right there.
1: Oh, that's for you.
2: No, that's for you. No, that's Tony M. That's
1: okay. All right. What do we got? How many more minutes, Ivan?
2: Look at the... You'll see
1: oh, we got time. Okay. A little more time left.
2: Minutes.
1: Yeah, you look like a minute.
2: Oh, shut up. I'll give you a minute.
1: What foot? You got your big...
2: No, Ivan's size 10 and a half foot. No, 11 and a half.
1: Oh, excuse me. 11 and a half foot?
2: Yeah.
1: And this guy's small. What is he, like 5'4"?
2: I'm 5'7".
1: 5'7"? With
2: yeah.
1: A size 12 foot?
2: Yeah.
1: Oh, maybe that is normal. I don't know. I'm 5'4", I think, or 5'3". I got a size 8.5.
2: Oh, hey.
1: God, you got a big foot. You're weird, Ivan.
2: You know, keep it up. I'm going to take you to... I'm gonna ship you to Wilkes-Barre, Pennsylvania, if you know what I mean.
1: I don't mind that.
2: No, really?
1: Yeah.
2: Red Roof Inn.
1: Okay.
2: Red Roof Inn!
1: Okay. You done?
2: $49.95. I need a Motel 6.
1: I don't know, Ivan. When you used to live in the sewer.
2: No, you used to live in the sewer. I don't talk about you being the sewer. Keep it up, and I'm gonna put you way before the lowest.
1: Okay,
2: sewer.
1: A couple of weeks ago, when you used to live in the sewer, what'd you do for light? Did it just come from the grill on the top?
2: Why don't you shut up?
1: All right, man.
2: You jackass. Go ahead. Do me a favor, all right?
1: Okay. That was good.
2: Yeah.
1: Okay.
2: Hello.
1: All right, we got the...
2: Hello again. No.
1: Hello again.
2: Go ahead. Got one more song to play.
1: One more song?
2: Yes.
1: So, Ivan, how about you pick the last song?
0: It's Alan Sane on WBC.

0: and Jeffries.
1: Why don't we give out, no, why don't we have QSL cards? Everybody's been asking about that since...
2: Yeah, because they had X-Me, but they said they wanted to make sure there had no pictures on there.
1: Shut up. Do a logo or something on there. Something like that.
2: Yeah, I like that, Ivan. Where'd you get that shirt?
1: Well, I got it from the WWF.
2: Oh, you bought it?
1: No.
2: I got scared for a second. Ivan don't buy things.
1: Hey, it's a promo t-shirt. What do you want?
2: No, Ivan never buys anything.
1: That's right, baby.
2: Ivan.
1: Don't like it too bad. Go play the theme song. Do me a favor. The closing song. I'm sorry.
2: Well, in case you just tuned in, this is always our sign-up song.
1: There you go, Freddie King, the late Freddie King.
2: We want to thank Alan Wiener for giving us this time. Okay, Alan Wiener knows how I feel because he used to do shows with Ivan years ago. And he suffered just like I do. Okay?
1: The anniversary's coming up. The anniversary's coming up.
2: That's right. So, that's about it, right?
1: That's about it. So, next week we'll have some more hijinks and maybe some obscure marks. You know, why don't we have an obscure half hour song? So
2: we will. We will.
1: Come on.
2: I'm going to pick one show, nothing but Ivan singing.
1: No. You do that, you're dead. You see that microphone? You're going to have a new instrument you're going to play around with. Come on, do me a favor, all right?
2: Oh, my God. Okay.
1: Yeah.
2: All right, anyway, send us an email at alansane7415@aol.com. You can send us an email.
1: Why don't you go leave to Brazil, all right? How about the Middle East? They could use you.
2: I should send you there, Ivan.
1: No, I should send you there. It's Saddam Hussein's secret weapon over here. We're going to use you as a missile.
2: Yeah. Okay. I'm Alan Sane here with Ivan Jeffries, and we'll see you same time, same place.
1: Right here at the planet WBCQ, all right? We'll see you next week. Until then, sayonara, baby.
2: Bye-bye. Ivan, we still got more to talk about. You can add us on Facebook. Just search Alan Sane, WBCQ. 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Bye-bye.

Oh, such a good rock song. That is Nickelback and Animals. And by the way, that song was released in November of 2005 as the second single from their fifth studio album, All the Right Reasons. Good evening or good day to you, wherever you're listening from. Thank you for listening. This is a show I put together called Rock Wave, and this is episode number 8. And we're so glad that you've decided to join us this weekend. On today's edition of Rock Wave, all Canadian bands. That's right. We're honoring our Canadian neighbors. And you might not know this, but at my full-time job, if I look out the window from where I usually work, I can see Canada. So, Canada, this edition of Rock Wave is for you. All Canadian bands for the next hour. All right, let's get right into it. This is a very popular Canadian band, very well known. Here's Our Lady Peace. This is Superman's Dead. Do you-

That is Canadian rock band Rush and Fly By Night from their album Fly By Night. And it was the second studio album by Rush, released in February of 1975 on Mercury Records. It was the first Rush album to showcase elements of progressive rock, which the band became more known for. We're featuring all Canadian bands today on Rock Wave, and I hope you're enjoying the show so far. And by the way, please give us a like on our Facebook page, Rock Wave on Facebook. You can send us a request there if you'd like. Avril Lavigne on before Rush and Skater Boy. She was around 17 years old when she did that album. Later on, she dated and married Chad Kroeger of the band Nickelback. Avril's got new music out, very inspiring stuff, and according to some research that I did, she's been battling Lyme disease. Well, I hope you win that fight, Avril. Well, don't tell my girlfriend this, but I have a small crush on Avril Lavigne. Our Lady Peace in that set as well, and Superman's Dead. That track was released in December of 1996 as the lead single from their second album, Clumsy. And a shout out to my good friend Robin James in Newfoundland, who is a huge fan of Our Lady Peace. All right, moving on with the music now on Rock Wave. We're playing all Canadian bands and artists tonight, or today if you happen to be listening on Saturday. You probably have heard this name before, Bryan Adams. Back in 1990 or 1991, I think it was, he released an album called Waking Up the Neighbors, which was really well known for Everything I Do It For You. Well, here's track one off his album, Waking Up the Neighbors. This is Your Mama Gonna Miss Ya on Rock Wave.

Well, there's a name and a very good song you probably know. Canadian-born singer-songwriter Neil Young. Well, after embarking on a music career in the 1960s, Neil Young moved to Los Angeles. He joined Buffalo Springfield with Stephen Stills and others. Now, since his early solo albums and those with his backing band Crazy Horse, Neil Young has been prolific, recording a steady stream of studio and live albums. He truly is a legend. Neil Young on Rockwave. That's from his MTV Unplugged album. And sort of a side thought here, in the 1990s, I discovered an album that Neil Young put out with Pearl Jam called Mirror Ball. It's really good, and he released a single off that album called Downtown. So check it out, Mirror Ball by Neil Young. On Before Neil Young, I played Susie McNeil, and she's from Ontario. She's what I call a rock pop singer. Well, after garnering attention as a contestant on Rockstar in Excess in 2005, McNeil began pursuing a musical career and released her debut album, Broken and Beautiful, on April 10th, back in 2007. And I gotta say, her music is absolutely awesome. Check her out, Susie McNeil. Her website is SusieMcNeil.com. Brian Adams in that set as well, from his album, Waking Up the Neighbors, I played Is Your Mama Gonna Miss Ya? I'm Jason Hill, and this is a show I put together called Rockwave in memory of all the rock stations that were legendary, but they tanked somehow. And what we're trying to do here at Rockwave is simply keep rock radio alive. That's it. We're just trying to keep it alive. So if you're an owner of a rock and roll radio station and you're contemplating selling out to, let's say a religious organization or some other company, don't do it. Keep the rock and roll going. That's what I say. Okay, enough of my preaching. Let's move on with Rockwave tonight. We're playing all Canadian bands. Some Rockwave trivia for you now. You've probably heard the song Life is a Highway by Canadian artist Tom Cochrane. Well, Life is a Highway is a song that was inspired by Tom Cochrane's trip to where? Was it A, Africa, B, Australia, or C, China? Well, the answer is coming up on Rockwave. Here's a really cool Canadian band I love. Here's Sum 41. This is called Fat Lip.

They call themselves Theory of a Dead Man. And nowadays, they just refer to themselves as Theory, but they say, you know, either way is fine with us. That's Bad Girlfriend. That was the second single from their third studio album, Scars and Souvenirs, back in 2008. And the track's lyrics describe the circumstances of when lead singer and guitarist Tyler Connolly met his now ex-wife in a bar in Vancouver. And to elaborate just a little bit more on that song, Bad Girlfriend has been defined as the tongue-in-cheek party-rocking tune, with lead singer and guitarist Tyler Connolly labeling it as a stripper song. So now you know. On before Theory of a Dead Man, I played Alana Miles and Love Is. Well, she's probably best known for her song Black Velvet. The song was a top 10 hit in Canada and a number one in the U.S. on the U.S. Billboard Hot 100 charts in 1990. And here's something interesting you might not know about her. Alana Miles was born on Christmas Day in 1958 in Toronto, Ontario. Sum 41 in that set as well, and Fat Lip. All right, answering the Rock Wave trivia question earlier, I asked, Tom Cochrane's song Life is a Highway was inspired by a trip that he made to where? Was it Africa, Australia, or China? Well, the answer is Africa. That's right. Following a trip with his family to Eastern Africa with the World Vision for Mind Relief Organization, Tom Cochrane revisited the song on the advice of his friend John Webster, an instrumentalist on the Mad Mad World album. It was definitely his most famous song, becoming a number one hit in his native Canada. The song also peaked at number 6 on the Billboard charts in the U.S. in the summer of 1992. The song has been covered by Rascal Flatts for the Cars soundtrack, as well as by Chris LeDoux and some others. So here's Tom right now, and Life is a Highway.

Well, that song definitely brings me back to my early college days. The Bare Naked Ladies and their highest charting hit, 1 Week. They're from Canada, and they formed back in 1988 in Scarborough, Ontario. I played Loverboy on Before the Bare Naked Ladies, and Turn Me Loose, and Loverboy formed in 1979 in Calgary, Alberta. And Loverboy's hit singles, Turn Me Loose and Working for the Weekend, have become rock arena staples nowadays, and many of their songs are heard on classic rock and classic hit radio stations. The band is based in Vancouver, British Columbia, and Tom Cochran in that set as well with the ever-popular song Life is a Highway. Well, it is time for me to head on out of here. I hope you've enjoyed listening to Rockwave again this week. This is episode 8, where we took the time to play all Canadian bands and artists. Rockwave is an idea that I put together after I found out that legendary rock station WAAF in Worcester, Massachusetts, got sold to a non-profit organization and changed formats. A lot of people cried that day, but you know, here at Rockwave, we're trying to keep the rock alive. Give us a like on Facebook if you haven't already. Rockwave on Facebook. I'll talk to you next week. Be safe, and as the D's said, have a great weekend. You certainly deserve it. Rockwave is mixed and mastered by myself, Jason Hill, in a little tiny apartment in a town called Holton in the state of Maine. Last time

love that song. The Boys of Alice in Chains and Man in the Box. That's from their debut studio album, Facelift, from the year 1990. That song did really well. In fact, here's something you might not know about that particular song. Man in the Box by Alice in Chains was the second most played song of the decade on mainstream rock radio between 2010 and 2019. So there you go. Now you know. Good for you, Alice in Chains. This is Rockwave, and I'm your host, Jason Hill. And Rockwave is a radio show designed to help keep rock radio alive. 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I think of the radio station WBCN in Boston when they were the rock revolution. Well, the frequency that they used to be on, 104.1, is still on the air, but it's no longer WBCN. So what we're trying to do here at Rockwave is keep mainstream rock radio alive for as long as we possibly can. All right, I'm in the mood for some up-tempo rock right now. Here's Apollo 440. And by the way, no pun intended on this one. This is called Stop the Rock.

taking you back to the 1990s on that one, the Gin Blossoms and Until I Fall Away. Well, if you've ever worked with me at a radio station or two, you probably would know that that particular band is one of my all-time favorites from the 90s. That's why we're playing them right here on Rockwave. Kid Rock on before the Gin Blossoms and Rock and Roll Jesus. That album, I believe, came out in 2008, and All Summer Long was featured on that particular album. Good stuff by Kid Rock. I'm definitely a forever Kid Rock fan. Apollo 440 in that set as well, and Stop the Rock. I'm Jason, and our goal here is not to stop the rock, but to keep it alive. That's right. And by the way, you can always visit our Facebook page. Give us a like there and let us know that you're listening to the show. And tell us where you're listening from as well, if you would. If you want, you can even make a request there, if you'd like, on the Facebook page. And if you're nice, I might just play it for you. All right, let's get back into the rock this weekend. Here's Godsmack. This is called The Enemy on Rockwave.

That is Briston Maroney, a new artist on the scene right now. That's his song called Bottle Rocket. And who is Briston? Well, he's from Knoxville, Tennessee. He signed to Canvasback Music and Atlantic Records. And just doing some research on him, Briston Maroney has played at such venues like The Square Room, WDVX, and, this is pretty interesting, he's played at Dollywood. That's an amusement park owned by the famous Dolly Parton. Our Lady Peace on before Briston Maroney and Innocent. I really do think they are my all-time favorite Canadian rock band. I really do. They're great. Godsmack in that set as well, and The Enemy. All right, we've come to that time in the show where we ask you a trivia question about the rock music that you hear on Rockwave. And here we go. Here's the question. What movie was Helen Hunt in that featured the song Last Resort by Papa Roach? All right, one more time. What movie was Helen Hunt in that featured the song Last Resort by Papa Roach? Was it A, Castaway, B, Twister, or C, Pay It Forward? The answer is coming up on Rockwave.

is C, Pay It Forward, and the song actually plays in the part of the movie where the estranged father comes back to the family and his son wants nothing to do with him, so he locks himself in his bedroom and cranks up the tunes. And that particular tune was Last Resort by Papa Roach. And here's something interesting as well. The estranged father was played by John Bon Jovi. So there you go. Go stream Pay It Forward this weekend and listen for the song Last Resort. God, my-

0: 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It plays here. This is Rock Wave.
1: You don't need no friends. Get back your faith again. You have the power to believe.

That is the band Live and Heaven. Papa Roach on before Live and Last Resort. Well, we've come to the end of another Rockwave show, and I certainly hope that you've enjoyed it. Please don't forget to give us a like on our Facebook page, Rockwave on Facebook. And please tell us where you're listening from this weekend. If you're listening on shortwave, please let us know how the signal's coming in. We'd certainly appreciate it. Well, have yourself a great weekend. You certainly do deserve it. We're going to leave you with the refreshments now. This is called Girly. We'll talk to you next week.

0: Jeffries.
1: Okay, I'm Alan Sane here with Ivan Jeffries. Say hello, Ivan.
0: Hey, what's up? Another week right here.
1: The Moody Man.
2: Right, what do you want? Would you leave me alone already? Right. Oh, my God. Come on, stop saying my name.
1: Well, we're going to be bothering him tonight here on WBCQ of the Planet. How you doing, Ivan?
0: I'm doing okay. I think he's a grouch. We should throw him out the window.
2: I'm not a grouch. Come on, you know.
0: Grouch.
2: Come on. You want to go wrestle with me?
0: Because I know. I'll stick a banjo in your ear, all right?
1: Okay, we got the Beatles on CD coming up on the Planet WBCQ. We'll begin with your email address and the website coming up shortly, okay? We got some boy coming up on CD.
0: Who?
2: Did you call me a fat boy or some boy?
3: The

0: Opie's in the Moody Man. He's in.
1: Leave me alone, would you?
0: He's in the background.
2: Yeah.
0: First of all, I want to give out the website and email address. 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
2: Yeah.
0: So, Ivan, we have another Ivan story, ladies and gentlemen. By the way, you listen to the Alan Sane Show on WBCQ 7.415, Monticello, Maine, USA.
2: Got a lot of requests coming up.
0: We want to say hello to Darren, who lives on Route 6.
2: Yay!
0: He liked Gary Owen's Route 6.
3: I know Darren. I used to grow up with him, you know. Me and him went back way back, you know. Me and him always did that kind of stuff, you know, bang, bang, and all that crazy stuff, you know.
2: Don't talk about your personal life right here, all right? Do me a favor.
0: Yeah, ladies and gentlemen, I even had a fight with an America Online operator.
2: Representative.
0: Representative. Tell us what happened, Ivan.
2: Well, I had a report, a complaint that somebody was using my screen name. So from what I did was I gave the information that she needed to know, and she told me that, we can't do this. Go to Peach Direct, the people that you got the computer from. I says, I don't know what you're talking about. I spoke to a lady before I got cut off, and she was going to get the information in. So what she told me was, we can't do that. And she says, sir, don't use that tone of voice in me or I have to disconnect you. And I says, oh, yeah, lady? Well, go you know what? And I hung up on her.
3: Oh, that was nice of you. How dare you say that? You know, I used to go on the computer all the time. Me, I invented the computer. You see?
2: Yeah, in your mind.
3: That's right. Don't bother me, will you? I'm going to throw you out the window. Okay. Take my shotgun out here.
2: Go take your
3: I'm going to take my shotgun and shoot you here, Ivan. There you go, Ivan. How do you like that?
2: How do you like that? Go take your prune juice or something. Do me a favor, all right?
3: There's more shots here.
0: Okay, well, anyway, Ivan's still around, unfortunately.
2: Oh, shut up.
0: Okay, Ivan, how are the requests coming in, Ivan?
2: Requests coming in good. We got a couple of requests. One, John from the Philippines. How do you like that?
0: Oh, really?
2: Yeah, definitely. And there's a couple of more coming in. One from Seattle, Washington. One from, Honolulu, Hawaii. There's another one from Florida. Got a whole bunch of requests coming in.
3: I went to Florida. You know, me and my sister went down to Florida. We invented the shoe down there.
2: Yeah?
3: That's right. I know everything about you. Go ahead, ask me anything you want.
2: And also one from Montreal, too. We got a Montreal...
3: Don't ignore me here!
2: Oh, shut up!
0: Okay, let's play more music here on WBCQ, the planet. Go sit down at your computer, Moody Man.
3: Okay.
0: Okay.
3: Let me type away here.
0: Okay. Okay, send us an email at allensane7415@aol.com. God, I've got the biggest soda there is there.
2: That's right, the gorilla size.
0: You look like a gorilla.
2: Yeah, you look
3: Do you know in Mickey D's, they call it, in Europe, they call it the Moo Juice burger.
2: Don't, please. Sorry, you don't even know what you're talking about.
3: Don't tell me what I don't know what I'm talking about. I know everything. You could ask me anything you want.
2: Your nickname is Mr. Mumbles because you're mumbling too many times. You're babbling. Listen to me what? Listen.
3: Go outside and wash some windows, will you?
2: And bend some windows. Go play in traffic. Do me a favor, all right?
0: Ivan looks like traffic.
2: No, you smell like traffic.
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3: Ah! I'm Money Man.

0: planet of your BCQ. I'm Alan Sain here with Ivan Jeffries.
1: Yes.
0: Hey, Ivan, how you doing? How's the request coming in,
1: Ivan? Coming in okay. We got a request. As a matter of fact, the emails are coming in, you know, minute by minute and stuff, and we got an instant request right now, and it's going to be from Columbus, Ohio. It's going to be, let me look at the computer here. It's going to be Susan from Columbus, Ohio, and it's Castles in the Air by Don McLean.
2: Well, who's that girl again?
1: Susan from Columbus, Ohio.
2: Susan from Ohio. Oh, yeah, I've been to Ohio myself. You know, they make potatoes down in Ohio.
1: No, that's an Idaho, knucklehead.
2: I knew that. I was just testing your skills there.
0: You know everything.
2: That's right. I know everything. Why don't you leave me alone? Stop saying my name.
0: Anyway, send us an email at alansane7415@aol.com. The Moody Man is going to be by the computer, so if you email us right now, he'll email you back.
2: Yeah, don't be surprised if I break that computer on you if you keep emailing these ridiculous emails here.
0: Okay, well, let's get back to more music.
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0: the planet BCQ. Yeah, I wish Ivan was in the air.
1: Well, shut up. I'll kick you in the air.
0: I was talking to the moody man over here. He's telling me that he used to play stickball.
2: That's right. I used to go to, you know, play in the park. And, you know, me and my friends. Actually, you know, I don't have that many friends, but that's okay. Besides the point. But anyway, I took this stickball one time. And this is how the rules went. You know, one time, like, if we hit the ball into the outfield, you know, that's a double. Then if we go towards the, what is it, the sewer, that's a single. Then if we hit the ball out into the yard where the dog is, and then we hear the dog bark like this, and we just run like hell because that's how we don't want to bother that dog there. So we have to be really careful there when we play stickball because we don't want to hear that dog anymore. Because, you know, that dog's name is Rufus. And,
1: he's, it was Rusty.
2: Well, Rusty.
0: It was Ivan.
1: Oh, shut up!
2: Ivan looks like a dog right now.
1: You look like a poodle.
0: Okay. All right. Anyway, by the way, I'm taking pictures while the moody man is speaking here live on the air. So I'll
2: Would you stop saying my name already? Would you leave me alone?
0: Okay, go back to your computer, moody man.
1: Go back on your broom.
0: You look like a broom.
1: You look like a mop.
0: All right, I'm getting back to the music because I want to hit some Wilson Pickett. Pick Ivan.
1: Well, I'll go pick your nose, all right?
0: Here on a BCQ of the planet.

0: 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That's Wilson Pickett here live on shortwave radio worldwide. Ivan's going worldwide.
1: Get Wilson.
0: Yeah. Hey, you're looking in a good mood now.
2: That's right. I'm in a good mood. I'm in a great mood because I just looked at Ivan's face.
1: Moody man, go down the staircase, all right?
0: Ivan's about 30 feet off mic, so...
1: I can hear me. I got a big enough mouth.
0: Oh, you can say that again.
1: Shut up, potato chip head.
0: Okay. You know, the weather's been really cold out there.
1: Oh, yeah.
0: You know what? You know what's good about cold weather? Ivan don't stink.
1: Shut up!
0: That's what's good about the cold weather.
1: Oh, shut up.
0: Hey, Ivan, where'd you get that shirt, Ivan?
1: I went to Boston.
0: Oh, how'd you get there? You walked?
1: No, I drove. My friend drove.
0: Oh, really?
1: Yeah.
0: Oh, how long did you go for, Ivan?
1: A couple of days. Went to Boston, Providence, and Albany.
0: Oh, wow. You went by plane?
1: No, I went by car, silly.
0: Cars?
1: I went by car.
2: You sure you know how to even get into a car?
1: All right, go choke on a cigar, all right?
0: Choke on a cigar. Oh, we want to say hello to a few people that are listening out. They want to say hello to John in Canada. Mm-hmm. We also like to say hello to someone that lives right here in Brooklyn. Her name is Alicia.
1: Oh, yeah.
0: Okay, she emails us and... She likes our show. Mm-hmm. She yelled at me for playing the four tops, same song each time, so I don't blame her for yelling at me. Mm-hmm. You keep running away. I wish Ivan would run away.
1: Shut up!
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0: 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Jefferson's airplane!

on the planet. I'm Alan Sandy, and I would represent the Moody Man.

0: that's Gary Owen. The girl I knew somewhere. I'm Allison here with Ivan Jeffries and the Moody Man. We got Ronnie Millsap by request coming up. Ivan knows who it's for. I don't know who it's for, so I'm going to have to get to back to him on that. His cell phone rings. He said this is Bookie, so he left the room. He's in Studio B right now. You'll probably hear him in the background.
1: I hope someone throws a Bookie at his head.
0: I guess he didn't hear that. Okay, by the way, I'm just going through some old pictures here.
1: Well, you see, this is what you have to do. You take the picture, right, and you look at the picture, you see the brightness, and if there's any glaze, you take your little program there, you punch it up over there, and then you make some little adjustments here with the colors. You see the hues and the eyes What else? There's all the clothes, and see, I could do a whole bunch of stuff. I worked with that for about 20 years now, and it's just amazing. I could just do it in one shot, bam, and you just wouldn't believe that this picture was like came from this camera. It's just like so beautiful. It's like it looks like Ivan's face.
0: What? What are you nuts? He's on the phone with his bookie. Okay, so now I know. So if I ever have a problem with a pitch, I'll just give it to you and you fix it up for me.
1: Exactly. I could do it with one shot. It takes me like at least 2 hours. You could see the beautiful difference there and the quality. You would think that it was from one of those high-class Kodak places or something.
0: Oh, okay. Now I know. So now I'll send you all my pitches. Okay.
1: You do that.
2: Okay.
0: Okay, we got Ronnie Millsap coming up on WBCQ by request. I'm not sure who it's for because Ivan just handed it to me and said it was by request. So I'm going to play it now on WBCQ The Planet. I'm Alan Sane here with Ivan Jeffries and the Moody Man. We're just hanging out. All right, let's play more music on The Planet, WBCQ.
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0: On WBCQ, the planet, I wouldn't miss it for the world. One person I would not miss is Ivan.
1: Ah, go push you off the mountain, you bum.
0: What? I got one channel out of the other. Okay, here we go.
1: See that?
0: Okay, anyway, I'm Alan Sane here with Ivan Jeffries and the Moody Man. Oh, I think he's in a bad mood now.
2: Come on. I'm working on my computer here. I'm having so many problems here. I don't understand what's going on with this computer. I'm going to throw out the damn window. Yeah. Oh, that felt good. Throwing out that damn out the window. Oh, those stupid things that really give me a headache. You know, it's always... Oh, it's just trying to...
1: You are a headache.
2: Oh, please, I'm going to headache you with this right here.
1: A water bottle, all right?
2: Like, that's going to hurt.
1: Yeah.
0: All right, anyway. Yeah, go sit there. Well, now we've got a broken window here in the studio, here on WBCQ. We got a computer on the floor now. But it's not my computer, so I don't care. All right, send us an email at alansane7415@AOL.com. You can check out the webpage at alansane.com. Hey, Ivan, come here, Ivan.
1: Yeah. Oh, don't you have to say hello to somebody usually every week?
3: Alan Wiener.
1: The boss.
0: Oh.
1: Come on.
0: We want to say hello to Alan Wiener.
1: Yay.
0: Who is very happy, okay?
1: Yeah.
0: Alan Wiener is a very happy and lucky person because...
1: What, hit the lottery?
0: No, he's away from you.
1: Oh, shut up!
0: He knows what it felt like because he was with Ivan.
1: Yeah.
0: You know, that was a long time ago. And right now, I saw Alan Wiener a few months ago.
1: Really?
0: Okay. Well, he wasn't with Ivan, but...
1: Shut up!
0: But he looked really good, and that's something I could think of, that he's not hanging out with Ivan.
1: Oh, shut up!
0: Okay?
1: Go play with a cable box. Yeah.
0: Okay. What do we got coming up? We got some... Oh, you want to hear this one.
2: Oh, yeah. It's my favorite guy.
0: Well, you know Don Henley, right, Moody Man?
2: Yes, I grew up with him in Massachusetts. And, you know, actually, he sang to me a couple of years back. And I actually inspired him with the song, Dirty Laundry. You know, it reminded me of Ivan because of his smelly clothes.
1: Oh, shut up! Okay.
2: Let's just hear that favorite song of mine. Okay? Otherwise, I'm gonna do something real bad and nasty. Planet BCQ. This damn computer.

0: planet. That's Don Henley. How about Ivan Henley?
1: Shut up!
0: That's my request to the Moody Man. He liked it.
1: That's right. If you don't play it, I'm going to go and...
2: Jump out the window.
1: Look at Ivan's face there.
2: Oh, shut up!
0: Who won't do that? anyway, Ivan...
2: Crackle head.

0: anyway, I'm over here fighting with the computer here. We got two computers. One's out the window, thanks to the Moody Man, but we got mine here.
1: You.
0: Well, I don't understand. I got to get a new computer soon.
1: Well, what I could do, I could build you a computer from scratch for only $500. See, this is what I do. I take a tower, which is only 75 cents. What? Oh, but lights, yes. Oh, yeah, there's special lights that blink on and off with pretty red and green and yellow on it. And
0: how much is that?
1: Well, that's $50 alone, and then I could buy you a nice hard drive with 60 gigabytes, and I could put you on DSL, and you'll be boom right on the internet just like that, bam, and you'll be flying on that computer like pow, like just like nothing. It's like boom, you're there with the computer, and zing and zam with all the
0: bim bam boom
1: with all the nice computer. You'll have a nice big computer, and you'll be on the internet like there's no tomorrow.
0: And how much?
1: Only $500.
0: And you put it together?
1: I put it together. I bought a hard drive. I bought a DSL. I bought a case. I bought the, what else is there? The video card. I can do it all for you. It's a special Moody Man Madhouse Mayhem
0: special. Okay. I'm going to keep that in mind, Moody. Ivan, come here. What about the request?
2: Yeah, there's a request. John from Canada just emailed a request. F.R. David, his favorite.
0: Oh, really?
2: Yeah, so, you know, you're going to put on DJ's Choice.
0: Oh, really?
2: As a matter of fact, giving it up. I think you're queuing it up right now as we speak.
0: Oh, that's what he wants. I wish he'd give up on Ivan, but...
2: Oh, shut up!
0: But, but he's still here.
2: Hey.
0: And the thing is going crazy over here.
2: Uh-oh.
0: That's Joe.
2: Okay.
0: So anyway... Don't answer it.
2: Nah.
0: Okay,
2: don't
0: anyway...
2: Bother.
0: Yeah, don't bother Ivan.
2: Throw him out the window, too. Anyway...
0: No, the computer's out the window.
2: Oh, that's
0: in a Moody, man.
2: Right.
0: Okay, send us an email at alansane7415@AOL.com to let us know you're listening, just like everybody else is emailing us.
2: Yeah, that's right.
0: Hold
2: that's
0: on,
2: right.
0: Let's listen. Let's see if they leave a message.
1: Can we hear the phone?
0: Let's see.
2: what was that?
0: I don't know. Anyway, someone's mumbling into the phone.
2: Yeah, I think it sounded like the person cursed out or something.
0: Okay, curse you out.
2: Shut up.

0: John in Canada. He wanted to hear some F.R. David. All right, here we go. I'm Alan Sain here with the Moody Man. And who else is here?
1: Ivan Jeffries.
0: Oh, I forgot.
1: We're bouncing around all over the studio tonight.
0: Well, you know, this is not easy putting up with Ivan Jeffries and the Moody Man, you know?
2: Would you leave me alone? Otherwise, I'm going to do something really nasty to you.
1: See, you destroyed the computer earlier.
3: Ivan Jeffries.
2: Shut up.
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0: Costello. And we got Freddie G coming up.
1: Who the hell is Freddie G?
0: Okay. Okay. 2, 3.

0: page, and you can. 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
1: Yeah.
0: You want to send an email? It's alansane7415@AOL.com. If you go to the webpage, you have all the links. You're going to see a picture of me, the Moody Man, and Ivan Jeffries. We'll leave it up for the week.
1: And Belly, too.
0: Oh, yeah. He's not here tonight. He might be here next week or in 2 weeks.
1: Okay.
0: We don't know yet. I got to see what mood I'm in.
1: Yeah, all right.
0: So anyway, we got the Moody Man. Hey, why don't you say the last few words, Moody?
2: Well, bing! Pow! It's time to go and see you next time. Maybe the Moody Man will come to you and smell Ivan Jeffries.
1: Oh, shut up!
2: On the BCQ planet.
1: I'll throw you out the window in a few seconds, but another show in the can, as we say in the business, you know that? And next week, who knows who's going to be popping up, right? Come on.
0: Okay.
1: Oh, in a couple of weeks, we're going to have a new segment called Obscurity, you know, like the Obscurity Song of the Week.
0: Right.
1: We're going to do that, and we'll have participation for all the listeners out there. Whatever songs they haven't heard in years, you can email us.
0: Okay.
1: That'll be cool.
0: Okay. All right, so we're going to say goodbye. Same time, same place, same station. Next week, I'm Alan Sane here with...
2: Moody Man.
1: And Ivan Jeffries.
0: And we'll talk to you next week. Bye-bye.
1: Sayonara, baby.

0: 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The best thing yet on the internet. 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

0: at WBCQ. I must be in love. Those are the Ruddles. Here on the Alan Saint Show with Alan Saint, Ivan Jeffries, Billy, and LSD. Okay, we're live. Hey. Hey, everybody. How's it going?
1: Well, I don't know. See, today is my special day here. You know why?
0: Why, Billy?
1: Because it's my New Year's resolution, and it's the New Year's where I get to get some new inductees here today.
0: Okay.
1: So I think if I, you know, make my resolution, I could get, like, let's see, 1, 2, 3 new inductees here today.
2: Wait a minute. Do you have a special going on that we want to join?
1: Of course, when you join for like
3: $10 million?
1: $10 million yesterday. When, just for you today, because of the special, you get a free key, or whatever you call it. Yeah, you know, the key that you wear.
2: Oh, key, not a keychain?
1: No, not a keychain. You know, you get the special jacket and the special pants and the
2: uniform.
1: Belt. Yeah, whatever you call it. You know, I don't even know what the hell they call it, but.
3: Know what you're talking about after that.
1: I don't even know what.
3: Don't make sense. McDonald's either, but.
0: Ivan don't make sense.
3: Oh, shut up.
0: All right, anyway.
3: Do you accept Medicaid?
1: Well, let's see.
0: Ivan's on Medicaid. He's on everything.
3: You're on crack. How's that?
0: Ivan's on everything you could think of.
3: Excuse me, that's our new president that's coming up. Oh, okay.
0: Okay, anyway, let's just talk about a little bit of the show. I'm Alice Saint here with Alice. Hey, Alice, how you doing?
4: Hi, how you doing?
0: Oh, pretty good. How are you?
4: Good. I'm just looking for some stuff to play today.
0: Okay, anyway, Ivan Jeffries is here in the background. He's giving me a look as if, hurry up and get this done so I can go in the other room and go use the computer, right?
3: All I know is I just got out of the emergency room a couple of days ago.
0: Yeah, we could tell.
3: No.
0: Were you hit by a truck?
3: No, I had the viral infection. Everybody's getting it around lately, you know? Everybody's getting all the bugs around.
0: But they go to a hospital?
4: Yeah, why?
3: In Jersey.
0: Oh, they don't have hospitals here in Brooklyn?
3: No, I was in Jersey when
0: it happened. Okay.
3: But thank goodness I'm okay, but Theraflu is the greatest medicine in the world.
0: What is
3: Theraflu.
0: It? Theraflu.
3: Mm-hmm.
0: How about Ivanflu?
3: You ever try it?
0: No, I haven't gotten the flu in about 10 years.
1: What about karate flu?
3: Karate. Listen to him. Karate flu. You got karate in the brain. How's that?
4: I'm sure we can get the flu from karate easily.
1: Well, especially if you swimming the sweat and the other junk that's...
0: But anyway, we have Belliot over here. Belliot is a karate, so-called karate expert who tries to get us to join karate.
4: Expert, yeah.
1: Yes, I'm an expert karate, and this year also I have another special. I have a new tape coming out. It's called Belly Bow.
0: Belly Bow?
1: Belly Bow.
4: Like in Taibo?
1: Taibo, but it's my kind of thing where you learn karate and how to cheat people out of money.
3: It's Belly Kwando. How's that?
1: Well, I like my saying there.
3: Nice.
1: See?
3: Everybody's dropping CDs all over the place.
0: All right, anyway, if you'd like to send us email, it's alansane7415@aol.com. That's alansane7415@aol.com.
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0: I be secure the planet. I'm Alan Saint. Here with Belliot, Alice D, Ivan Jeffries. 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It's Billy Joel on the

0: but we know that already. And you can add us on Facebook, by the way. Just search Alan Sane WBCQ. And you're leaving us the Ivan Jeffries, unfortunately.
1: Listening to Alan Sane. 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

0: left.
1: I went on the computer. We got a lot of emails coming in.
0: Yeah, half of them are saying get rid of Ivan, though.
1: Shout out. He got one from the Philippines recently, I think.
0: Yeah.
1: Yeah.
0: Mm-hmm. This guy, he didn't leave his name. He just says he's from the Philippines, and he complimented me on my webpage.
1: Listen, the guy from the Philippines, whoever it is, leave your name next time you're going to...
0: And the funny part is, your picture was on the webpage, so if he really liked it...
1: What about this guy here?
0: Oh.
2: Well, me, see, I was... That was my special student. See, I told him to put his, you know, just says make Alan, you know, feel special. But actually, some people actually listen to the station. But, you know, despite the fact, you know, that they actually don't. But that's just to say the fact. But I'm sure that they could, this guy, he's a student, and he learns karate just like me. And he lost, like, 5 million pounds, and he could... You know, he's just full of muscle and stomach and I don't know what the hell.
3: Okay, I don't know what you're talking about. Let's get to some music.
1: Worldwide fans, there's one thing you gotta do. Just say no to crack. That's a perfect example.
0: How about say no to Ivan?
1: Shut up. Shut up. Play the next show.
3: All right, let's...
0: You know what's funny? I did a search on Ivan Jeffries and my webpage came up. You know, that's scary.
1: Really?
0: That's,
1: what about him? What
0: that's
1: about
0: sad.
1: Him?
0: I didn't
2: I'm
0: check.
2: Scary?
0: Well, I didn't check Belly yet.
3: What did you search under?
0: Yahoo?
3: B-U-M?
0: Yeah, bum.
1: Bum.
0: Then Ivan came up.
1: Oh, shut up.
0: Anyway, Ivan dropped from, McDonald's over there?
1: Yeah.
0: You dropped half of it on my kitchen floor.
1: Oh, shush.
0: The slob.
1: Hey, we'll talk about fish tanks. What about you, slob?
0: Yeah, I'm going to put Ivan in my fish tank.
1: Yeah.
0: But the water's already polluted, so it doesn't make a difference.
1: Just wait an extra.
0: Okay, all right.
1: There you go.
0: Okay, we're going to get back to more music here on the planet. WBCQ.
4: From the great state of Maine.
0: Wait, who?
4: Alan's

0: a bun at BCQ. Everywhere. I wish Ivan was everywhere.
1: Oh, shut up!
0: I wish he was nowhere.

0: I want to be with you everywhere. I don't want to be with Ivan. Anyway, I'm Alisane here with Belliot and Alice D. That's Fleetwood Mac and everywhere. 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
0: The emails are coming, got another email coming up. Alice D, who this one going out to?
2: Oh, this one?
0: Yeah.
2: I don't know.
0: Oh, I think it was Ivan that read the email then. Hey, Ivan!
3: It's the one from the Philippines.
2: Oh, this one.
0: Oh, okay.
2: All right, I'm sure he's an ABBA fan.
0: Yep. What card is that, Alice D?
2: It's number two.
0: Okay.
2: And it's a classic ABBA.
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1: Here for you, WBCQ.
2: So everyone should know this. It's called Knowing Me, Knowing You.

0: Peace and goodbye, Chris, to the Philippines. That's ABBA. Knowing me, knowing you. Wouldn't it be great if we didn't know Ivan?
1: Oh, shut up! That's a belly it.
2: Did you listen to that song there? Everything that you could do. See, with you, you could do karate with me. I'm sure you could do it. Don't you want to do it?
1: No, I don't want to do nothing, all right?
0: We know that.
1: You're a rip-off artist. You rip off everybody out of their money.
2: No,
1: you don't
2: that's
1: accept
2: true.
1: Food stamps. You don't accept Medicaid cards. You don't accept a Metro card. What else is there?
2: I accept the belt so I could fit over my big belly there.
1: Why don't you hang yourself with the belt? How's that?
0: Then you look like Ivan.
1: Hey, shut up!
0: Ivan's mad today.
1: Yeah, I am mad.
0: You're always mad.
1: I'm not going to take it anymore.
0: So you better join karate.
2: Yeah, you could relax and, you know, do the punches.
1: I'll go karate the toilet bowl. How's that?
0: Hey, send us email at alansane7415@aol.com.
1: Yeah.
0: So, Ivan, how you doing this week, Ivan? I heard you had a really great week.
1: Yeah, some great week, huh?
0: Yeah, we can tell.
1: Yeah, very farty.
2: What's the New Year's resolution for you?
1: New Year's resolution for me?
0: No, for me. He just said, yeah.
2: Tell us, please.
1: Why don't you go business with this guy here?
0: Belliot?
1: Yeah.
2: You could make a lot of money with me.
0: Why? I need a belt bigger than the equator. And a Belliot over here, he says he loses all this weight. Meanwhile, he needs a belt bigger than three blocks long.
1: No, a belt bigger than South America. How's that?
3: It's Alan Sane on WBCQ.

0: know I saw the other day, Ivan?
1: What did you see?
0: What was his name? Ralph.
1: Yeah?
0: Remember Ralph?
1: The guy from the post office?
0: Yeah, Ivan had a fight with a guy at the post office.
1: Oh, that piece of garbage?
0: Yeah.
2: Did he do a karate chop on him?
0: He was going to, but he didn't have a belly its expertise.
2: Oh, see, you have to learn. You have to come to my karate class. I'll teach you everything. I'll teach you how to go, Zeus.
1: Okay. Zeus? What is a Zeus? What is that?
0: It's an Ivan.
1: Okay,
0: quiet.
1: Okay. Go to the next song.
0: We're going back to more music here on the Planet BCQ.
1: Yeah.
0: It's a great CD player. It sounds good.

0: you heard my two favorite artists, F.R. David, and that was Phil Seymour with Precious to Me.
1: All right, be secure, planet. Let's get back to more music. I'm Alan Tain here with Alice D. Ivan Jeff.

0: I'm saying here with Ivan Jeffries, belly it. And Ivan Jeffries, and he's in the background. He's not coming in here. I got to drag him. Oh, here he comes. I smell him already.
1: Shut up.
0: Okay, come up to the mic, Ivan.
2: You know what's precious to me? New inductees.
1: I'll give you new inductees. I'll throw you out the window in 2 seconds.
2: Oh, yeah, karate chop
1: right now. I'll karate you right now. Hey,
0: hey, hey. Get out of here, you foul ball.
2: That's fat ball to you.
0: Anyway,
1: listen, you like the phone company. I'll disconnect you in 2 seconds. Oh, excuse me, that's a certain other person that used to work for the phone company. I'll leave.
0: Yeah. Okay, anyway, this is the end of the Alan Saint show.
1: Yes.
0: The best part is Ivan's leaving.
1: Oh, shut up.
0: Okay, anyway, I'm Alan Saint.
1: You're like in a can.
0: Here with, you look like a can.
1: Shut up, sardine head.
0: All right, come here, Belly, and say goodbye.
2: Who's goodbye, people, and happy new year, and remember to always train hard and do your karate chops. Otherwise, I'll come after you and do a karate chop on you. Who's?
0: Say goodbye, Alice D.
3: All right, it's Alice D, and we just want to say Happy New Year to everybody, and we'll see you next week. Bye.
0: Hey, till next time, I'm Alan Sane. 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
1: Oh, shut up.
4: All right, anyway, until next week, same time, same place. I'm Alan Sane here with Alan D, Belliot, and Ivan Jeffries on BCQ 7.490.

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1: Welcome to Fluxedo Junction. I'm Scott Kugler. Each episode, we bring you the best music of all genres from throughout the world, and this week we'll be speaking with guitarist, songwriter, and author Vince Martell. Widely known for his work as guitarist for seminal hard rock and psychedelic band Vanilla Fudge, Martell has enjoyed a robust solo career as well. His first book with Peg Pearl is titled Psychedelic Solo, the musical self-portrait of the lead guitarist of Vanilla Fudge. It's available through his website at vincemartell.com. We'll be speaking about the book in depth and featuring some of Vincent's recent solo music, but first let's start things off with Vanilla Fudge. In 2021, all four original members of the band reunited in the studio to record two new tracks with ailing bassist Tim Boger, and what proved to be his final recording dates. Here's the first of those tracks, Stop in the Name of Love, here on Fluxedo Junction.

0: right, so I'd like to jump right into it with just some confirmation of a fact that I read. I'm not sure if it's true or not, but in a lot of your bios that I've read, it says that you were able to learn or at least sort of refine your guitar style while you were in the Navy. Is that accurate?
1: To some degree it is, yes. I had some formal lessons when I was younger. Not a lot, but enough to get me going. Because what happened is my folks played. My mother played guitar and mandolin, and my father played guitar and violin. And all my relatives played, my grandparents played, my sister's a classical pianist. So I grew up around music, so I got kind of a good little foundation before even taking some lessons. And I took some from a few different people. One was Mel Bay.
0: Yeah, of course.
1: This guy.
0: Sure.
1: On the concourse in the Bronx, which is where I'm from. And then I ended up with a fellow named George Marone, who was from Fordham in the Bronx, my father's neighborhood, and he was like a kind of a gangster type of a guy. He was very comfortable with him. My father was comfortable with him. He was very good. He was into jazz, and he was a good friend of Tony Catuzzi, who used to play on the Steve Allen Show. Either way, when I got into the Navy is when somebody bought a guitar and brought it aboard the ship, and I was able to play a bunch of songs, and everybody, you know, liked it. And the guy who brought the guitar to the ship said anytime I wanted to play, I could play it. And then I ended up going out on, I was stationed at Little Creek Amphibious Base in Norfolk. Then I got transferred to NOB, Naval Operations Base. And me and a couple other sailors used to go out on to the beach, they call it, which is out to the bars, basically, outside the gate of NOB, and jam with the different bands. And then when I was trying to get released from the Navy, I was in the Cuban crisis, by the way. That's when I was in.
0: Oh, wow.
1: And, yeah, right. So it's pre-Vietnam. Anyway, I was offered, you know, to join one of the bands outside the base and, you know, play, because, you know, they could tell I was pretty good at the time. And after 3 years and 10 months of being in the Navy town, I was ready to skip that, come back to New York, come back to the Bronx. So, but I refined my skills a little more while in the Navy.
0: I think it's interesting, and it shouldn't be a surprise to anybody at this point, but the juxtaposition between your career in 60s rock music, you know, coming after your military experience, it would seem like a juxtaposition, but it really isn't, because there's so many, you know, Jimi Hendrix, Jerry Garcia, so many of these guys had a military background before their music careers, or maybe, you know, it was just the very beginning of their music careers, like in Hendrix's case. I love hearing these stories of people who either got their start or were able to take their first few steps in music while they were actually still having a military career. There's not a lot. There's enough people that share that story that it shouldn't be a surprise, but it's a small enough number that I love hearing the stories.
1: Oh, sure. Yeah, well, Jimi Hendrix, yeah, he was in the Army. We were actually 2 weeks apart when we were born.
0: Oh, wow.
1: He was the 27th, and I was the 11th, so I'm like a few days older than Jimi Hendrix. But we toured with him, you know, 13 dates in a row, all through concerts west in the whole West Coast and into Canada and everything like that. And I have all this stuff. I have a book out called Psychedelic Solo that's available at VinceMartell.com for pre-order, and it's got all the stories about what it was like touring with the great Jimi Hendrix and Soft Machine.
0: Mm,
1: wow. The opener. And so I got to know Jimmy to some degree. In fact, I ended up doing a recording with him, if you want to hear that story.
0: Yeah, sure.
1: What happened was we were at Steve Paul Scene, which is on 46th Street in Manhattan off 8th Avenue, which is where everybody would gather if they were in town from doing gigs and touring and stuff like that. So one night I'm down there, Jimi Hendrix is up there jamming, and I think it was Jack Cassidy on bass and Buddy Miles on drums and some other people were there. And at the end, it was close to 4 o'clock in the morning when the club was going to close down. So Eddie Kramer, Jimmy's engineer, had the record plant 2 blocks away. So he says, I got the keys to the record plant. Let's go down. I'll run the machine. So we all went down there. Everybody went down. It was about probably 30 people, hangers-on and rock people and the chicks, everything. It was cool. Everybody went down to the record plant on 44th Street, and we go in, and Jimi Hendrix lets me open up the jam with whatever I wanted to get into. So I got into some kind of a slow blues and like that. But there was so much stuff floating around, you know, I'm talking about drinks and pot and whatever else, that who thought of asking for a copy?
0: yeah.
1: So that's floating around someplace. Me and Jimi Hendrix and all these cats jamming down here at the record plant. Pretty cool.

0: textile. Thank you.
1: You know, I'd like to, on that topic of sort of running into people like you did at Steve Paul's scene. I'm 53 years old, and I've grown up and lived most of my life here on Long Island. So you and the Fudge are like local heroes to musicians who came up around here. And you would think that, or a normal person might think that there's not a long list of musicians who came and were successful from the Long Island music scene, but actually, as we know from the recent opening of the Long Island Hall of Fame, it's a pretty huge list. Whenever I talk to somebody from a Long Island or who was even remotely connected to the Long Island scene at that point, I'd just like to ask if there was any crossover. Did you ever run into like Leslie West and the Vagrants or even the Velvet Underground were half a Long Island band? But like, who was around back in those? You guys were kind of at the front of it all, I guess.
2: Sure. Well, we know the Vagrants. We actually came up at the same time. In fact, the Vagrants with Leslie West, may he rest in peace, great guitar player. I got to know him. We used to jam out, and he was into the East Indian stuff, which I was into, and so we had that in common. But the Vagrants were like the biggest group in New York at the time. Managed by a guy named Fat Frankie, was their manager, and they were getting quite a bit of money for without having a record out in New York at the time. We caught them at Scott Muni's place at Rolling Stone down in the city in the 40s, I believe is the address, someplace in the 40s back then. And there was a bunch of groups. It was the Illusion, the Rich Kids,
1: Seven
2: of Us. A lot of them. Billy Joel, before he made it.
1: With the Hassles, right.
2: You know, we did a gig with them at my father's place. I was at Roslyn, Long Island, before he made it. And we got to know the Vagrants. Well, that's how we got to meet our manager, Phil Basile, that had the Action House in Island Park.
1: I was just going to bring that place up. I'm so glad you brought it up.
2: Oh, sure. That was it. Biggest club in Long Island at the time.
1: I remember seeing, not that long ago, first of all, my girlfriend, who's sitting right here with me, when we started dating 14 years ago, she lived in Island Park, about a block from where the Action House used to be. And like Indiana Jones, I was walking around the neighborhood trying to find exactly where the place had been, because I had seen a poster for a show that supposedly happened there, and I don't remember the date, but it was an impossible lineup. You know, it was like, you guys are on at the Fudge, of course, but it was also like Andy Warhol's Exploding Plastic Inevitable, Frank Zappa, Jimi Hendrix, King Crimson, like Greg Lake and Keith Emerson. And it looked like it was all happening on one night, and I was like, how is this happening on Long Island? And really nobody ever talks about the Action House anymore.
2: Well, that was the biggest club in Long Island. It held 2,000 people. And like I said, our manager owned it. And we got our start because we had been playing a place called the Choo Choo Club in Lodi, New Jersey, which is where the Rascals started.
1: Right.
2: And yeah, the Vagrants also had played there. And Sal, the bartender, was the guy that when this guy named Shelley Finkel, who ended up being Holyfield and Mike Tyson's manager in the boxing world later on, worked for our manager, and he came out to catch some of the girl groups on a Tuesday night at the Choo Choo Club, and we were playing there, and Sal, the bartender, mentions to Mark's father, who was sitting there at the time, that this big deal talent scout was in, should go talk to him. So he was the connection, Mark's father, talking to Shelley Finkel about us, and that's how we ended up getting our break to play at the Action House. And the night we were going to play there, you know, it was loaded up with 2,000 people. The Vagrants were the headliner. I'm playing in the corner. They had a big corner stage, which was for the headliners. We were on the side. And because before we were Vanilla Fudge, we were the Pigeons. And we had a different drummer than Carmine. We had a guy named Joey Brennan. And but anyway, we have to change the name after we got Carmine. So we were on the side stage, and we had all these people, and the Bakers ran into some kind of a car problem. Their truck broke down or something, so we were told to go on. And we had all these people. We did a real kick butt show. We did one of the songs we used to do was like a Rolling Stone. We had a heavy duty arrangement for that. I used to sing it. And halfway in the show, I would take the guitar off, fall on the floor, bang the mic on the floor. It was like this whole big show thing. Then we pulled all the stops out for this. And after that, the guy that owned the club became our manager, Philip. He wanted us, and then the talent scout wanted us, this guy Shelley. So then there was a little feud going on between the two guys that wanted us, the guy that first saw us and the guy that owned the club. So that's kind of a little bit of history. But there was all kinds of, Dr. John played, everybody that was anybody played at the Action House. Like I said, it was the biggest club in Long Island at the time. And so it's like a real mecca of rock musicians. So that's why you still can catch some of these posters from the old days of all the groups that were happening back then.
1: It seemed like the kind of place where if you were a band from out of town and you had a run of shows at the Fillmore and you had an extra night off and you wanted to make some extra bucks, you could probably get a booking at the Action House and leave New York with a little extra money in your pocket.
2: That's right.
1: So I'd love to ask you a little bit about the difference between the musicians coming out from different places, not just in the 60s, but even moving forward from there, because it seems like, Vanilla Fudge is one of the four or five groups that often gets credited as being like early prototype heavy metal, maybe along with like the MC5 or Blue Cheer or a few others in there. And every one of those groups, I remember talking to Mark Farner about this too, these heavy, heavy sounds are coming out of these, working class area, whether it's Detroit or it's Chicago or it's Long Island. It's like this blue collar heavy sound that's happening. Wow. And look, I love the San Francisco bands. I love the California bands. I'm a huge Deadhead, the Jefferson Airplane I love. But there does seem to be like this gap between like these working class, either Midwest or Northeast bands, and then on the West Coast, almost like trust fund kids putting together groups, and you can almost hear the difference in the music. How did you guys feel about it at the time, and even moving forward after the 60s?
2: Well, we felt pretty good about it. We were like part of the East Coast sound, and we like representing that. The West Coast is a whole different animal. They're much more laid back there, and easygoing. We came from more of a rough and tumble kind of setup on the East Coast. So we, at least myself, I enjoyed, battling it out on stage, getting up and, because it's war. When you're up on stage, it's like you against the other band, who's going to be top dog. So, of course, you're all friendly and everything off stage. When you hit the stage, it's like in business. And the same way I felt about that towards when we played over in Europe with the English groups, I felt like, we were going to, take over England. And actually, we came close because our song, Give Me Hanging On, went to number two only under the Beatles when we were over there in London.
1: Oh, wow.
2: So how do you like that? So it went to six here, but it went to number two in London. And so we were really, again, I got to attribute the management, the people behind the scenes, because they're the ones that pull the strings and put us in the right places at the right time. And, of course, we had a great producer, George Shadow Morton.
1: Oh, sure, yeah, legendary.
2: Oh, real legendary guy, really great guy, able to get the creative forces of four individuals going in four different directions to go into the same direction. And that's what, he did Leader of the Pack and Walking in the Sand, Janice Seaman, I Am Butterfly, he was involved, and he was just a great creative producer. So we had a great record company on ATCO, which is a subsidiary of Atlantic, and so we had Robert Erdogan, behind us. We had a great lawyer. We had the same lawyer that Hendrix had and eventually Zeppelin had, Steve Weiss. So we were really at the right place at the right time. The forces came together. So I enjoyed the whole shot, you know, battling it out. It was cool.

0: as somebody who's there, because back then, you know, you had this network of ballrooms like the Fillmore, the Electric Company, or places like that. But then you also had, you know, underground FM stations to go with each one of those markets that were just starting to come to prominence. Each one of those towns had their own underground, you know, counterculture newspaper to let people know when those shows are going to happen. So it seems like today is much more mass media, but a lot of the beginning of that happened at that time because of those networks. And of course, I've read enough books about the time period to know that there's, you know, guys behind the scenes like Frank Barcelona kind of pulling a lot of these elements together and, you know, a few others. So, but it seems to have now, we're in a whole different world where there's even more access and it's all kind of level. So, like, everybody has access to it, but not everybody knows how to use these tools, don't they? I mean, anybody can get their music up on Spotify, but not everybody can promote that music and get people to pay attention to it in the way that you or other artists who started out before that era are able to apply it. What are your thoughts on that?
1: No, you're right on. That's what it is. It's a technological world. There's a lot more happening. And if you're good with dealing in that medium, you can get your stuff heard, which is great. And again, you know, bands get ripped off of their original songs. They don't even make the money, the records. It's a different animal today. But the average artist can get heard. They can get their music recorded. They can do it at home. They can get it out over the internet and get the followers. I mean, there's a lot of bands that are doing it that way. That's what you have to do. You have to be able to adapt and go along with what's happening. You can't rely too much on the old stuff. I mean, you know, we do a lot of the old rockers to a large extent, but you have to get into the modern medium and be able to, you know, surf the internet and all that and know what you're doing to get everybody to hear you. You can get a lot of people to hear you around the world.
0: Well, Mr. Marcel, I'm already out of the time that I'm allowed to have to edit this show together, but I hope I get to talk to you again because I can probably go all day. I really want to thank you for all the music. I want to thank you for your time, and more than anything, I want to thank you for your service, and I just really appreciate everything that you've done and given to us.
1: Well, thank you, Scott. My pleasure. And I'll see if I could send out some... Let me mention while I'm at it that my book, again, Psychedelic Solo, available on VinceMartel.com. And I was on the Mike Huckabee Show. If anybody wants to catch it, you got to look up Huckabee's Jukebox, May 8th, 2021, Vince Martel.
0: Did you get... He's a musician, isn't he? Did you get him to play at all?
1: I sure did. I did two sessions. One, I sat down and we talked like a Johnny Carson thing at the desk about how the Fudge got together, and then we did an original song that I wrote called Life Runner 3 with him backing me up on bass and his band backing me up. So catch it as Huckabee's Jukebox, May 8th, 2021, Vince Martel on YouTube, and you can check that out. And of course, we're on Jimmy Fallon Show also, 2012.
0: That's amazing. Thank you so much, sir. I really appreciate it.
1: God bless you. Thanks a lot. You got it, Scott.

Christmas time. It comes but once each year. That's all it does. And Santa and his reindeer, I know they're gonna stop right here.

right you are, Dornberger. Welcome, welcome one and all to Behave Your Night, that famous funny old record show with yours truly, Sir Jack Scratchy, spinning all these good tunes, and we, you know by now that we are steeped in the 1920s. Well, we are going to feature 16 records from that halcyon decade between the world wars. We'll feature the Manhattan Dancemakers. We'll hear from the Broadway Dance Orchestra. And we'll even hear from Lou Gold's orchestra. Why don't we start things off with George Olson, household name in the 20s, and a nice little Walter Donaldson tune from 1926 on Behavior Night.

Where'd you get those eyes? Where'd you get those lips? Where'd you get those dimples, honey? Where'd you get that smile so sunny? Those teeth of pearl, those rosy cheeks. I've been in love for weeks and weeks. How'd you grow so sweet? How'd you grow so nice? Where'd you get that new blue bonnet with the do-do-do-do-do's on it? Please make me happy and put me wise. Where'd you get those?

0: Lopez speaking. Hello, boys. What are you going to sing?
1: What have we got lips for? What have we got arms for? Why do we have stars above? Oh, you know.

Smashing, indeed. Everything's made full of. Vincent Lopez and his Casa Lopez Orchestra. Lopez speaking. He even said that at the beginning of the record, didn't he? With the Revelers doing the vocal, January 3rd of 1927. And before that, we started things off with George Olson and his music, Where'd You Get Those Eyes? A wonderful Walter Donaldson composition, recorded July 16th of 1926 over at the Victor. Of course, George Olson's trio is Bob Borgia, Fran Fry, and Bob Rice doing the vocal. And of course, the people singing, everyone else in the orchestra, Floyd Rice and Bob Borgia on trumpet, Jack Fulton on trombone, Fran Fry, Edward Joyce, and Milton Noyle are the sax section. We don't know who's playing violin, but he's very good. Larry Murphy on piano, Bob Rice on banjo, Jack Hansen on the tuba, George Olson on the drums, of course, and Eddie Kilfeather made the arrangement of that one. This is Behavior Night. Sir Jack Scratchy here, and John L. over there. Hello, everybody. And, of course, we're featuring some good dance numbers here this afternoon. Danceable numbers, fun numbers. Yes, and we got them all at the Mechanical Music Extravaganza about 3 weeks ago. That's about right, yeah. All of them. Yeah. And we had some good stuff here. Why don't we hear another one here by a wonderful orchestra from Chicago.

Arnold Johnson and his Paramount Hotel Orchestra, though the Paramount Hotel is right next door to where Sophia's Club Cachet used to be. Yeah, it is, on West 46th. Yes. Memories of France, about 10 years after World War I, October 5th of 1928. You know, John Eld, you and the Buck and a Quarter Quartet should have played that the other night at the Anzac Day Ukulele Cabaret. Well, we were busy enough with what we did play. And I should say, ladies and gentlemen, John Eld and the Buck and a Quarter Quartet killed them. It was the highlight event of the evening. And you can relive it all. Just go to YouTube and look for the Buck and a Quarter Quartet. Yeah, but don't pay too much attention to the violin player. Oh, John Eld, you're better than that. Thanks. Anyway, and of course, before that, That Certain Party, a nice Walter Donaldson tune. We're playing three Walter Donaldson tunes today. That's Dan Russo and Ted Fiorito's orchestra, the Oriole Orchestra. But by this time, they'd left the Oriole Terrace in Detroit. They were back in Chicago on December 18th of 1925, recording that, probably at the Edgewater Beach Hotel. Yes, indeed. This is Behavioral Night, that famous funny old record show, playing a lot of good old stuff, good danceable stuff. Why don't we hear something by the Broadway Bellhops?

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Oh, Lordy, what a thrill to hear that whippoorwill sing me a rockabye lullaby from the hill. And I know the dream man's coming round to get me. Let me lay me down to sleep.

I am lonely, tired and lonely, crying for home in vain. Just like a butterfly that's caught in the rain, I'm longing for flowers, dreaming of bowers back in the sun-kissed lane. Just like a butterfly that's caught in the rain, I know that all of the world is weary by that old crowded door. Why are my wings so weary?

A barn burner there for sure. Yes, that's a harmony record of Lou Gold and his orchestra, Just Like a Butterfly That's Caught in the Rain, from May 13th of 1927, acoustically recording over at Harmony. And before that, Lay Me Down to Sleep in Carolina, another harmony record by the Broadway Bellhops from August 20th of 1926. The Broadway Bellhops at this time included Red Nichols on cornet and Miff Mole on trombone and Joe Tarto on the tuba. Yes, so it was quite a little operation there. Of course, the Broadway Bellhops was led by Sam Lennon, and he's probably playing the drums on that one. He oftentimes did. There's nobody listed as drummer. Anyway, it was a lot of fun there. Laid Me Down to Sleep in Carolina, the Broadway Bellhops, a nice little poetic little number there. The Behavior Like community continues to grow, and we can't thank you enough. If you like what you hear, be sure you tell a friend, and be sure that you like Sir Jack Scratchy, Behavior Like, and John L. on Facebook, Twitter, Instagram, and all other social media platforms. 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

0: A big hit there as 1925 came to a close. Sweet Child, You're Driving Me Wild. That's the Broadway Dance Orchestra on Broadway record number 1002. That's the second one that they made. December 29th of 1925 there. It's actually Sam Lannon and his orchestra. Of course, that's Irving Kaufman taking the vocal on it. Before that, Abel Records, recorded sometime in July of 1926. And that one is called I've Got the Girl. That's a Walter Donaldson composition, our third one of the day. I think it's the last one, isn't it, John L? Yeah, it is. And, of course, the California Melody Men on Bell Records. Well, who are they? Did we were able to figure that one out? Yeah, it's Fred Hall and his orchestra. That's the only record they made with a pseudonym. No, it's not. They made lots of pseudonyms. I know, but it's the only one they use that particular pseudonym, the California Melody Men. Yes, they sound so mighty. The California Mighty Melody Men. They're lifting their basses and bass saxophones to get it going. I don't think there's a bass saxophone on there. Maybe the tuba, I guess. Yes, indeed. Let's have another one here. Why don't we hear the flip side of that with a Broadway Dance Orchestra? But it's a different Broadway Dance Orchestra from 1926.
1: Yeah! Yeah!

buggy ride, thanks for the buggy ride. I had a wonderful time. I've never seen a horse so full of applesauce. It was a wonderful sound to see him flop along the ground. He set an awful pace. He couldn't win a race from an old-fashioned snail. I never knew a horse could see so good in the dark. He must have found 100 different places to park. But I am more than satisfied, thanks for the buggy ride.

0: That's called She's Still My Baby, the California Melody Men there, from July of 1926. There's no vocal credit on the record label. It doesn't even say there's a vocal. That's what do you get for 25 cents? And before that, we heard the Broadway Dance Orchestra. This particular one is Nathan Glantz and his orchestra from February of 1926. Over at Banner Records, it's issued as Broadway 1002, so it's the second of the Broadways. Thanks for the buggy ride. And that one, it says who the vocalist is. It's Arthur Hall. So they both sound the same. We think that's a double dose of Arthur Hall in that set there. Arthur Hall, of course, is not Arthur Fields. He's somebody else. Although sometimes Arthur Fields' name does appeal, is being masqueraded by Arthur Hall. But no, that's not who it is.
1: 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And we do have some people we do need to say hello to, don't we, John L? Yeah, actually, we've got Stephen in Pennsylvania, and we also heard from Ron. Oh, yes, the bass player. Yes. Well, it's good to hear both from both of you, and thank you for writing in.

That's called Have You Forgotten? By the Manhattan Dance Makers. Manhattan Dance Makers is a studio group primarily recording on Harmony Records, like this one, from this vintage. August 21st of 1926 is when it was recorded. Jules Levy Jr. may be the cornet player in it, but it was led by Ben Selvin, and most of their stuff is very klezmer-sounding, just like that one is. They must have played a lot of those at bar mitzvahs, no question about it. Before that, The Doll Dance, nice piano novelty number written by Nacio Herb Brown in 1927. There it is by Lou Gold in his orchestra, recorded May 13th of that year. Lou Gold, an excellent pianist, he's joined by somebody else. We suspect that it might be James Kern, the same fellow that's sometimes on George Olsen's records. The Behavior Night community continues to grow, and we can't thank you enough. If you like what you hear, be sure you tell a friend, and be sure that you like Sir Jack Scratchy, Behavior Night, and John L. on Facebook, Twitter, Instagram, and all other social media platforms. 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From all of us at Behavior Night, thank you very much.

the moon, I'd go right out and get that moon. That's how I feel about you, sweetheart. Believe me, no matter what the task may be, I'll do just what you

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Just as you say, come what may, I will see it through. For you, dear, if I can't have you for my own, I'd rather go through life.

Dan Russo and Ted Fiorito's orchestra there. I Want to Go Where You Go, Then I'll Be Happy. That's from December 18th of 1925, recorded in Chicago, probably at the Edgewater Beach Hotel, or it could have been at the Uptown Theater. Both of those places were where the Oriole Orchestra was playing at that time. They weren't playing at the Oriole Terrace anymore. They had played there about 1924, 1925, well, not this late in 25, in Detroit. They had moved back to Chicago, where they were playing. And there's some excellent piano accordion work there by a fellow, nobody knows his name today, but his name was Frank Papil, and you heard him very, very closely in that one, yes. Before that, well, a nice little number called That's How I Feel About You, Arnold Johnson's Hotel Paramount Orchestra. That's recorded October 5th of 1928. And this orchestra has got some great people in it. You heard from Mickey Bloom on trumpet. You heard from Paul Van Loan. Yes, Paul Van Loan is the trombone player. And there's some clarinet breaks in there by the wonderful Pete Pomiglio. It's a wonderful record there. That's How I Feel About You, Arnold Johnson and his Hotel Paramount Orchestra. Of paramount importance. Yes, indeed. Let's hear one here by Lopez. Lopez speaking. The Behavior Night community continues to grow, and we can't thank you enough. If you like what you hear, be sure you tell a friend, and be sure that you like Sir Jack Scratchy, Behavior Night, and John L. on Facebook, Twitter, Instagram, and all other social media platforms. 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

0: jumped over the moon.
1: Hi diddle diddle, and the cat and the fiddle and the cow went out on a spree. Now how in the devil can the cat and the fiddle and the cow get along without me? Had a little quart, it's all gone now. I know where and here is how. Hi diddle diddle, now my quart's in the middle of the cat and the fiddle and the cow.
2: Oh, hi diddle diddle. And the cow.
3: Moo, moo.
2: Hi diddle diddle. And the cow.
3: Moo, moo.
0: When the clouds are gray and the sun don't shine, start to sing this little rhyme.
2: Hi diddle diddle. And the cow.
3: Moo, moo.

0: boss. No boss.
1: How now, brown cow? Yes, hi diddle diddle. That's George Olsen and his music there. The vocal refrain, of course, is the vocal trio Bob Borgia, Fran Fry, and Bob Rice, recorded July 16th of 1926. Ironically, that song is written by Carlton Coon of the Coon Sanders Nighthawks. However, I don't have any evidence that Coon Sanders ever played it, so perhaps Carlton Coon just penned it off and Joe Sanders said, no, let's not do that one. They gave it to George Olsen at Victor, and that's a pretty popular record. It turns up quite a lot. It's a good one, too. It's also recorded by Charlie Strait's orchestra as well. Before that, the Song of the Wanderer. Where shall I go when I go? The Revelers, or the Singing Sophomores, as they were known on Brunswick Records. Vincent Lopez, Lopez speaking, and his Casa Lopez Orchestra from January 3rd of 1927. And in the orchestra, there's some pretty decent people here. You've got Bob Efros and Einar Swan on trumpet, Charlie Butterfield on trombone, Larry Abbott, George Napoleon and Billy Hamilton are the sax section. Xavier Cugat and Don Yates are the violins. Artie Schutt is on piano. Frank Reno on banjo. Joe Tarto playing the tuba break. And Willie Kessler on drums. It's a pretty darn good record. Vincent Lopez often announces Lopez speaking at the beginning of many of his records from this era, and he made records from the early 20s all the way up until almost 1950. A household name and quite a large

0: those days from the 1920s. And the music. Well, we certainly love it, and we certainly play a lot of it. And we got more of it, yes. And this particular assortment featured several dime store records. They're not always in the best of condition, but they always are very unique and very entertaining. And you can't go wrong with a good Lou Gold record, whether it's on Harmony or whether it's on any of the other labels. They're always pretty good. For those of you listening on Radio Angela, listen up. Behavior Night is now going to be alternate weeks. Yes, the first and third Tuesday of the month. We are producing programs that you will not hear on Radio Angela. So if you want to not miss an episode, be sure to tune in on Fridays to 7490, where you'll hear all of the episodes in order the way they should be. Yes. Well, we got to make way for some stuff coming up next on the radio and everywhere else. Behavior Night is a production of Sugar River Foundation Incorporated. Executive producer is J.S. Landry. Yours truly, Sir Jack Scratchy, actively working on the next program. And so, we'll see you next week.
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4: 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Tonight's episode is called Dead Horse Speech. It stars Jackie Silva, Mackenzie Griffin, Barry Meluzzo, and Keith Albee.
5: Da-da-da-da-da-da-da-da-da-da-da-da-da-da-da-da-da-da-da-da-da-da-da-da-da-da-da-da-da-da-da-da-da-da-da-da-da-da-da-da-da-da-da-da-da-da-da-da-da-da-da-da-da-da-da-da-da-da-da-da-da-da-da-da-da-da-da-da-da-da-da-da-da-da-da-da-da-da-da-da-da-da-da-da-da-da-da-da-da-da-da-da-da-da-da-da-da-da-da-da-da-da-da-da-da-da-da-da-da-da-da-da-da-da-da-da-da-da-da-da-da-da-da-da-da-da-da-da-da-da-da-da-da-d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

0: So, Conrad, this is where you come every morning before work?
1: Yes. I love it here, watching the sunrise over Dead Horse Beach.
0: It seems like a lonely place.
1: It is. Look around. 6 o'clock in the morning, and this is the most unpopulated destination in Salem, Massachusetts.
0: I have to agree with you there.
1: I like to start my day off peacefully. That's all. Before I go to work.
0: But this is our week off together. Our vacation time.
1: And what a great opportunity to share this wonderful spot with you.
0: I'm glad you did it. But why haven't you taken me here before now?
1: Quite frankly, I thought it might trigger memories of your late first husband, Arnie.
0: There was a long time ago when I would have cringed at those two words, late husband. But he went missing over 10 years ago. When they found his capsized boat, but not his body, I held out hope that he was still alive, somewhere.
1: I know.
0: But I finally accepted his fate. Besides, I'm happily married to you now.
1: I certainly hope so, Lynn, because I don't know what I'd do without you.
0: You can bet on it. Hey, why is this place called Dead Horse Beach?
1: It's because back in the 1800s, this beach was far enough from people's homes, it was thought to be a good place to bury dead horses.
0: Lots of people must have had horses since there were no cars back then.
1: There's a legend that many of the horses that were buried were found to have been dug up the next morning. No carcasses, just the empty holes in the sand. It was very strange indeed.
0: On that note, I'm going back to the house. I hope you won't be too long, Conrad. We have a week off together.
1: I'll be back before you know it. I just want to read for a little while first.
0: Okay. Oh, look! What an interesting bottle over there. I must have it for my collection. The sun is shining right through it.
1: Bring it home then, Lynn.
0: I think I will. This is so amazing. This blue glass bottle seems to be collecting the sunlight and then bending and projecting all kinds of colors. Now it's mine. I'm putting it in my bag. Oh, there's another bottle in the sand over there. It looks like it's shooting out colors, just like the bottle in my bag. A Moxie bottle? I hate f***ing Moxie bottle. Oh, I'm sorry. Are you okay? That's funny. There's nobody anywhere. Just a Moxie bottle in a million pieces. And, oh, of course, Conrad on the other side of the beach. Now it's really time to go home.

0: Hi, excuse me.
1: Oh, are you talking to me?
0: Yes, I didn't mean to startle you.
1: Believe me, you didn't scare me. I was completely lost in this magazine I'm reading.
0: What's the name of the magazine?
1: It's, Popular Mechanics.
0: Whoa, I bet you're a real mechanical man.
1: Well, I guess you could say that. Does that mean I look like a robot to you?
0: Oh, no. I think you look like wow.
1: Wait a minute. Let me unpack what you just said to me.
0: Go ahead.
1: So you meant that I'm cute, kind of young and athletic looking, and I'm in your league?
0: Yes, all of that.
1: Cool.
0: Do you think that you could do me a favor?
1: Sure, anything.
0: It's just that there's nobody else on the beach except us. Would you be kind enough to apply suntan lotion to my back?
1: Yes, of course, I can do that. Let me just stand up here next to you.
0: Here's the lotion. What's the name of this beach anyway?
1: This is Dead Horse Beach. Where do you want me to start?
0: You can start at my shoulders and work your way down.
1: All right.
0: Why would anyone name it Dead Horse Beach?
1: I don't know. Maybe somebody got flogged here once.
0: Ooh, that's hot.
1: Oh, no. I didn't mean it that way. I was just making a joke, a pun. You know, flogging a dead horse.
0: No, I mean that the lotion is hot. I think that the bottle was in direct sunlight for too long.
1: I'm sorry. Do you want me to stop?
0: No. Please, keep going on my back. I can finish the rest. I need an even tan.
1: Hey, I don't even know anything about you, like your name, your age, etc.
0: Well, that's a coincidence. I also don't know your name, age, or how long you've been married. Oh, I'm sorry. I thought that you were wearing a wedding ring, but clearly you're not. Sometimes my eyes play horrible tricks on me.
1: Maybe you should make an appointment with an eye doctor. Do you usually wear glasses?
0: No, I never wear them. I have 20/20 vision.
1: I covered your back. Oh, look. The lotion must have made my wedding ring fall off my finger. Oh, thank God I found it in my pocket. Hi, my name is Conrad. I'm 42 years old and also happily married to my wife of 7 years, Lynn.
0: I'm glad to make your acquaintance, Conrad. I'm Amy, and I'm forever 20. If you know what I mean.
1: No, I don't know what that means. What does it mean?
0: Well, since we're both being brutally honest, right?
1: Yes, I told you the truth.
0: I died, drowning in the ocean when I was 20 years old.
1: Look, Amy, I told you the truth.
0: Conrad, I'm a genie. I've resided in a bottle, out in the water. What's the year now?
1: Why, it's 2017.
0: I died in 2006. If I was mortal, I'd be 31 years old now.
1: Listen, let me get my car so I can give you a ride to the Salem Hospital emergency room. I'm sure that they can help you.
0: No, you must believe me.
1: Well, where's the bottle you live in?
0: It's over there, on the other side of the beach. Follow me, I'll show you.
1: All right.
0: There, see?
1: All I see is shattered glass all over the place.
0: That's because some bimbo grabbed it and smashed it. And all my furnishings in it, against that rock.
1: You lived in a bottle for 11 years?
0: No. I've existed in a bottle for 11 years. Not lived. There's a difference.
1: Please forgive me, but this is so hard to comprehend.
0: I know a way to prove everything to you.
1: How?
0: As a genie, I can't fulfill my own wishes, but I can grant 3 wishes to others. Conrad, would you wish that my bottle and all my furnishings get restored?
1: Okay, I'll play along.
0: No, Conrad, please, be very sincere.
1: I sincerely wish that Amy's bottle and all her furnishings become restored. I can't believe my eyes.
0: See?
1: I guess you have been telling me the truth.
0: Come with me into my house.
1: How is that even possible?
0: I'll show you. It's called magic, Conrad. With it, anything is possible.
1: Wow! This place is huge!
0: That's because we are miniaturized.
1: You lived 11 years in here? I mean, not lived, existed. Amy, how did you drown?
0: I was 20 years old, and I met this nice guy on the beach. He seemed harmless. He had a cooler, full of wine coolers, and invited me to go on his boat. I went with him. I shouldn't have, but I did. When we were out on the deep ocean, he hit me on the head, and I drowned.
1: Were you from around here?
0: No. I was a drifter, floating from place to place. I had no family to speak of. I'm sure to this day, nobody knows I'm missing. I suddenly realized that I'm not much different now than when I was alive.
1: Amy, look up there. A giant black ant is starting to crawl into your house.
0: Oh, gross! There's an army of ants walking all over the outside of the bottle.
1: Not just gross. Those bugs are lethal. I bet that they're attracted to all the moxie soda residue in this bottle.
0: Yes. I guess we restored the bottle a little too much.
1: Could it get any worse? A bumblebee is in here.
0: You can wish them away. I can't.
1: Oh, yeah. I wish that all the ants and the bee disappear and don't return. Phew. Amy, has this ever happened to you before?
0: Never. My bottle was always capped because I was out at sea.
1: How did you breathe or eat?
0: I don't have to do those things. Since I drowned, I'm no longer immortal. I'm not subject to death.
1: Hey, I just thought of something. How many wishes can you grant me?
0: Just three.
1: Excuse me for fact-checking, but my first wish was to rebuild your home, and my second wish was to exterminate your home. That means that I only have one wish left.
0: Yes, Conrad. You have one wish left. But hold off. Be careful what you wish for.
1: Okay.
0: You gotta be smart and not impulsive.
1: I know. Let's go now.
0: Where?
1: Out of the bottle. That's not going to use up my last wish, is it?
0: No.
1: Good. Then let's both get out of here. My wife is probably wondering why I'm so late coming home. I'll try to sneak you into the house.
0: Why don't I stay in here? That way you can bring me home in your beach bag.
1: That's actually a good idea. Thank you, Amy.
2: I've been back home now for 5 hours. It's 12 noon. Where is Conrad? He said he wanted to read for an hour at the beach. That's all. It's not like he's reading Playboy. Conrad should have been home 4 hours ago. We're on a shared staycation together. But this doesn't feel like together. Oh, yes. I almost forgot about that beautiful bottle I found on the beach. Here it is in my bag. Now I'll need to clean this with an old rag. Let's see. Old rag. I know. I'll get one of Conrad's white undershirts from his underwear drawer. It figures. His underwear drawer is wide open. I know it's a small thing, but it drives me bonkers. Why can't the man close his own drawer? There. He won't even know his undershirt is missing. Now now I've got my new bottle in one hand and a clean rag in my other hand. I'm going to rub it until it looks new again. This bottle will be number one in my collection. Wow! This bottle is getting hot!
1: I am your genie. Your wish is my command.
2: Arnie?
1: Lynn?
2: Oh my God! I thought you were dead. But you're here?
1: Yes, Lynn. I did die. I fell off my boat and drowned.
2: 11 years ago, they found your boat, but not you. I held on to hope.
1: I'm sorry, Lynn.
2: Why did you take the boat out without me? We always cruise together, Arnie.
1: I wish I could answer that question, but I can't. I acted impulsively, I guess. And look where it got me. Now I'm a genie who lives in a bottle.
2: In this bottle? Oh, I believe in all that stuff. I also know I waited for what felt like forever for you to return home.
1: Lynn, I was literally a shipwreck waiting for you. When I drowned, time stopped. When I became aware that my soul became a genie, that bottle that you have there became a time capsule and a shrine to you.
2: How remarkable that you're standing in front of me and talking to me.
1: Just realize this, Lynn. I'm only a ghost, but I remember everything we did together and everything we meant to each other.
2: Yes.
1: Are you remarried?
2: Yes. Sorry.
1: Don't apologize. I'm happy for you and relieved. Does he treat you well?
2: Oh, he's wonderful. But I don't know where he is. Conrad has been missing for 4 hours.
3: Okay, Amy. I successfully climbed into the bedroom window. You can come out of the bottle.
0: So, this is your bedroom?
3: Yes, but we need to be quiet. My wife is home.
0: Why are we sneaking around? You're not cheating on her.
3: I know, but she'd never believe the truth that you're a genie who owes me one more wish.
0: Is that her voice I hear out there?
3: Yeah, she often talks to herself.
0: Sure sounds like she's talking to a man.
3: You're right. I hope she's not having an affair. Quick, let me put your bottle in the top drawer of my dresser. Now let's both go into the bottle and listen to what's going on.
0: Okay.
1: I know how we can locate your husband.
2: How?
1: Do you have a magic ball?
2: No, I've never even heard of such a thing.
1: You can buy them in any toy store. All you need to do is rub the ball with an article of clothing with the scent of who you want to find. Then put the ball on the ground and follow it. It will lead you to the missing person.
2: There's a toy store up the street. Do you want to accompany me?
1: Sure, but you'll need a piece of Conrad's clothing.
2: Come with me into the bedroom.
3: Amy, she's inviting him into our bedroom.
0: Unbelievable.
2: Here we are, Arnie. Hey, I thought I shut this underwear drawer.
1: Do you have mice? I thought I heard mice.
2: Not that I know of. Here's one of Conrad's dirty socks from the hamper. If this doesn't work, nothing will. Come on, Arnie. Let's go buy a magic ball.
1: Lynn, that's an exquisite Persian rug you have in the parlor.
2: Thank you. I bought it on sale at Walmart.
1: Fascinating.
2: Here we are at Kitty Coop Toys.
1: Let's go in. I haven't been in a toy store since I was a living kid.
2: Me neither. Hey, Arnie, come look at this over here.
4: Trick or treat, smell my feet. Give me something good to eat. My dad's a doctor.
1: Wow, look at this. I haven't seen this since I was a kid.
5: It's not in the cards. It's in the cards. It's not in the cards.
6: I'm gonna brush my hair. I'm hungry. fortune. This will turn out differently than you expect. Oh, you don't need to worry about this.
2: I love toys.
1: Look out, Lynn, I'm coming at you.
2: Oh, sorry. I guess we got a little carried away.
1: Yeah, sorry.
4: A little carried away? I would say a lot more than a little. How may I help you? How may I help you?
2: Well, we were wondering...
4: Yes?
2: Do you have magic balls?
4: Too much information. Oh, yes, I do. In fact, they are so popular that they keep disappearing off the shelves. So I keep them here, up front. How many do you want?
2: Just one.
4: That will be $8.
2: Here you are.
1: Thanks.
4: Come again.
1: That was fun.
2: Arnie, can you open the packaging while I get Conrad's dirty sock ready?
1: Certainly. Here you go.
2: Now, I'm rubbing Conrad's fragrant foot hosiery all over the ball.

0: I think that's enough, Lynn. Now, place the ball on the pavement.
1: Okay. Wow, look at it go. Let's catch up to it.
0: I know. The last thing we want to do is lose the magic ball, too.
1: Look, Arnie. It stopped at our house. Now the ball is rolling up the steps to the top. How can it defy gravity like that?
0: Because it really is a magic ball. Now it is still and waiting for you to open the front door.
1: Okay, let me find my keys. It's rolling into the bedroom.
0: Let's follow it.
1: Now it's rolling up the dresser, slowly, defying gravity again. It stopped and appears stuck on the top underwear drawer. Maybe it thinks it's looking for the other sock.
0: No, Lynn. Open the drawer. Let's see what's in there.
1: All right.
0: What do you see?
1: A freaking Moxie bottle? Conrad knows I hate the stuff. How many more secrets does he have that I don't know? I'll bet that there are empty Moxie bottles all over the house, strategically hidden so I don't find them.
0: I'm afraid it's probably far worse than that.
1: What makes you say that?
0: Pick up the bottle and look inside for yourself.
1: Okay.
2: Look, Conrad, there's a giant eyeball looking down at us from the top of the bottle.
3: That's my wife's giant eyeball. I'd recognize it anywhere.
2: Conrad Carpenter, what are you doing in this Moxie bottle with a girl? Is that where you've been all this time? You're not as big of a man as I thought. Come out at once.
3: Okay, Amy. We better do it.
1: Conrad, who is she?
3: Lynn, you may not believe, but it's the truth. Amy is a genie I met at the beach. It's simply platonic, and she owes me one more wish.
1: Do you think I'm an idiot?
3: Who's he then?
1: Oh, him?
3: Stop stalling.
1: Well, he's my ex. I mean,
0: Allow me to introduce myself, Conrad. I'm Arnie. I used to be Lynn's husband before I drowned and became a genie.
3: Let me shake your hand, Arnie. See, Lynn, why couldn't you be truthful like that? It seems that we both found genies on Dead Horse Beach.
1: I'm getting more confused by the minute.
2: I know who you are, Arnie. You're a murderer.
0: I thought I recognized you, Amy. I never killed anyone.
2: Yes, you did. You murdered me. You hit me on the back of the head and drowned me from your boat 11 years ago.
1: Arnie, you didn't tell me you had another woman on your boat, did you? Was it really her?
0: Yes, Lynn, it was.
1: So, you were cheating on me?
0: No, not exactly. I met her on the beach and ended up inviting her to take a boat ride. That's all.
2: That's all? You murdered me! You lured me with wine coolers and then drowned me!
1: Is that all true, too, Arnie?
0: Look, I think I can help everyone understand. Lynn, I'm glad I saw you again. Conrad, I'm happy to meet you. Amy, I need to make amends with you.
2: Murderer!
0: Please, allow me the opportunity to explain.
2: You better make it good.
0: Let's all sit down on that beautiful Persian rug on the floor in the parlor.
1: Why?
0: Because I'm a genie, and I'm going to take you on a magic carpet ride. Just find a comfortable space to sit on the rug.
1: Okay.
2: All right, but I have my reservations.
3: Oh, no. You're not getting me on a flying carpet. I'm terrified of heights.
0: There have never been real flying carpets in history. That was all just a myth. Riding a rug was much more of a hypnotic trip. The power of suggestion. The genie hypnotized everyone, and they had the sensation of traveling through time without the need of seatbelts and helmets.
3: I'm scared that I might fall off.
1: Conrad, be quiet and take a Xanax.
4: You're going to give him a street drug?
1: No. His doctor prescribed Xanax for when we travel on a plane.
3: Okay, Lynn. I'll take it. I have my bottled water.
0: Is everybody ready?
3: Yes.
1: Yes. Yes,

0: Okay, riders. We have reached our destination and are hovering over the waters where my boat was anchored 11 years ago.
1: Hey, Arnie! Are you married?
0: Of course not.
2: You lied to her, Arnie. Look, your wedding ring isn't even on your finger down there.
0: I know. Would you like a wine cooler, Amy? I've got lots of them.
1: Sure, like two or three or four.
0: Don't stand so close to the edge of the boat, Amy.
1: And why not?
0: Because you can fall overboard if you're not careful. Can you swim?
1: No, but I'm not planning on going swimming. I'm here to be on the love boat with a captain who's like, wow.
0: Then, Amy, since you can't swim, you must put on a life vest.
1: I'm 20 years old. I'm an adult, not a little kid. I'm fine. In fact, I'm invincible.
3: I was so naive down there.
1: Look, up in the sky, Arnie.
0: Where?
1: Up there. We're pointing. That bright floating object, it's so well lit. I can see myself up there with three other people. Hi, me! And three other people! Look! They're waving back!
3: Hey, I remember that. Everyone, wave at old live me. Hi, Amy from the past.
0: I don't see anything but lightning. That actually looks like it's getting closer. Are you, excuse me for asking, high on something?
1: Yes, I am. I

0: And now, the magic carpet ride is over and the lights are coming on.
1: Well, Arnie, maybe you both drowned, but it's obvious to me that you were trying to seduce her. You took her out on our boat, behind my back. I can't believe you did that to me.
0: Lynn, I didn't have to show you this. Please, stop beating it into the ground. I'm dead. Long time dead. I paid for my mistakes with my life. I still may have to pay for a very long time.
2: Arnie, I hope you forgive me. I was wrong calling you a murderer. I was young, stupid, on drugs, and very messed up. I'm sorry you died trying to save me.
0: It's okay. I'm just glad we're finally at peace with each other. Hey, who's snoring?
1: It's Conrad. I guess the Xanax knocked him out.
3: It's okay. I'm waking up now. What did I miss?
1: Nothing much. Just many more reasons why I'm so much in love with you.
3: Do you mean it? Can we still enjoy our staycation together?
1: You bet.
3: Hey, what about Amy and Arnie?
0: What do you say, Amy? Now that you know the truth, do you want to ditch that Moxie bottle and hook up with me?
2: Not on your death, Arnie. You're going back on the ocean, right?
0: Of course. I want to be around to help ships in distress.
2: Well, not me. I want no part of the ocean anymore. My Moxie bottle has a 5-cent deposit. All I have to do is lay around on the ground. When they pick me up thinking they'll just get a nickel, I can grant them 3 wishes.
3: Not so fast, Amy. I haven't forgotten that you owe me 1 more wish.
2: I haven't forgotten. What do you wish for?
3: I wish that you remain safe for the rest of your career as a genie, helping others.
2: That's so nice. Granted.
1: Arnie?
0: Yes, Lynn?
1: I get 3 wishes, too, right?
0: Of course.
1: Well, for my first wish, I also wish that you remain safe for the rest of your career as a genie.
0: Thank you, Lynn. Granted.
1: For my second and third wish, I'd like to win Powerball. 2.
0: Granted. Don't forget to buy your lottery tickets.
1: Thanks, Arnie.
0: Goodbye, Lynn and Conrad.
1: Goodbye.
3: Thanks, Arnie. Goodbye, Amy.
1: Good luck, Amy.
2: Thanks.

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If you would like to write to us or send us a reception report, our address is Tom Call Theater, Post Office Box 130, Beverly, Massachusetts 01915. 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

That is Blink 182 to kick off the show this weekend and The Rock Show. Good morning or good evening to you wherever you're listening, whenever you're listening, and we thank you very much for listening. This is a show called Rock Wave. I'm your host, Jason Hill. 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And we don't want that to happen. We want to keep the rock on the radio. So that is why Rockwave is here. Plus, I'm a big fan of mainstream rock anyway. So without further ado, we'll kick off the rock this weekend with Godsmack. Here's Bad Religion.

That is Canadian band Sum 41 and In Too Deep. And by the way, they're originally from Ajax, Ontario. And you might not know this about Sum 41, but they were originally called Casper. And the band was formed back in 1996. And for me, well, that was dead smack in the middle of my high school years. And now you know. Seether on before Sum 41 with Amy Lee and Broken. Love that tune. Godsmack in that set as well. Going back, oh, say 20 years, give or take. And Bad Religion. Well, if you haven't already, please give us a like on our Facebook page, Rockwave on Facebook. You can make a request there if you'd like and tell us where you're listening from. If you're listening on shortwave this weekend, please send us a QSL, Rockwave on Facebook. All right, moving on with The Rock this weekend, here's Nathaniel Ratliff and the Night Sweats and SOB.

the shake. Bugs are crawling all over me. My head was aching. My hands are shaking. Bugs are crawling all over me. Son of a

Well, he couldn't have said it any better in that song. George Thorogood and the Destroyers, and get a haircut and get a real job. Well, I can honestly say that that was never really my problem, but there's been a time or two when I was looking for a job, but I couldn't find one. But as far as haircuts, well, I've always kept my hair short. Shinedown on before George Thorogood and Atlas Falls, and that song was to help raise money to help fight against COVID-19. And I'm sure it certainly helped. Nathaniel Ratliff and the Night Sweats in that set as well, and S.O.B. All right, well, we've come to that time in Rock Wave where we ask a trivia question. And this week's trivia question will be about the band Fuel. And the trivia question is, what city in Pennsylvania did the band Fuel originate from? They've been active since 1989, and they are from Pennsylvania. But what city in Pennsylvania did the band Fuel originate from? Was it A, Philadelphia, B, Harrisburg, or C, Wilkes-Barre? Well, I'll give you a hint. It's not far from Hershey, Pennsylvania, where they make Hershey's chocolate. The answer is coming up from Rockwave.

Well, in my opinion, Loverboy is one of those rock bands that you just have to have on the radio. Just my opinion. But I think a lot of people would certainly agree with me. That's loving every minute of it. 3 Days Grace on before that, and Somebody That I Used to Know, a remake of the song originally done by Gautier. And the original was more of a pop sound, a little bit more mellow. And it's hard to believe that that song originally came out, oh, about 9 years ago or so. And some people referred to it as the breakup song. And a deeper track by Everclear in that set and Heartspark $. That song was actually released before the song Santa Monica. And when I first heard it, I thought it was pretty cool. All right, earlier in the show, we asked the trivia question about the band Fuel. Fuel is from Pennsylvania, but what city did Fuel originate from? Was it A, Philadelphia, B, Harrisburg, or C, Wilkes-Barre? Well, they're actually from Harrisburg, Pennsylvania, which is not far from Hershey, Pennsylvania, where they make delicious chocolate. So a big shout out to some of my family members over in Hershey. And if you're ever in Harrisburg, Pennsylvania, make a point to check out the Harrisburg Singers. I'll bet you'll like them. Well, here's Fuel right now and Hemorrhage in My Hands on Rockwave.

Ooh, a mean song right there. That is Framing the Red. And Framing the Red is a southern rock and roll band that is taking the national music scene by storm. Well, they certainly are. You can check out their website at framingthered.com. They're on YouTube, of course, and Spotify. Nickelback on before that, and When We Stand Together. You know, there's some good advice in that song by Nickelback, that's for sure. Fuel in that set with Hemorrhage in My Hands. This is Rockwave. Thank you so much for listening this weekend and every weekend on great radio stations like 98.3 WXME, serving northern Maine and western New Brunswick. Also, now on 7490 shortwave on Saturday nights. And if you're listening on shortwave right now, I hope you're having a relaxing weekend. Maybe you're sitting by the campfire listening to your shortwave radio. Whatever it is you're doing, I hope you're enjoying your weekend.

0: The first book of Samuel, chapter 21. Then came David to Nob, to Ahimelech the priest. And Ahimelech was afraid at the meeting of David, and said unto him, Why art thou alone, and no man with thee? And David said unto Ahimelech the priest, The king hath commanded me a business, and hath said unto me, Let no man know anything of the business whereabout I send thee, and what I have commanded thee. And I have appointed my servants to such and such a place. Now therefore, what is under thine hand? Give me 5 loaves of bread in mine hand, or what there is present. And the priest answered David and said, There is no common bread under mine hand, but there is hallowed bread, if the young men have kept themselves at least from women. And David answered the priest and said unto him, Of a truth women have been kept from us about these 3 days since I came out, and the vessels of the young men are holy, and the bread is in a manner common, yea, though it were sanctified this day in the vessel. So the priest gave him hallowed bread, for there was no bread there but the show bread that was taken from before the Lord to put hot bread in the day when it was taken away. Now a certain man of the servants of Saul was there that day, detained before the Lord, and his name was Doeg, an Edomite, the chiefest of the herdmen that belonged to Saul. And David said unto Ahimelech, And is there not here under thine hand spear or sword? For I have neither brought my sword nor my weapons with me, because the king's business required haste. And the priest said, The sword of Goliath the Philistine, whom thou slewest in the valley of Elah, behold, it is here wrapped in a cloth behind the ephod. If thou wilt take that, take it, for there is no other save that here. And David said, There is none like that. Give it me. And David arose and fled that day for fear of Saul, and went to Achish the king of Gath. And the servants of Achish said unto him, Is not this David the king of the land? Did they not sing one to another of him in dances, saying, Saul hath slain his thousands, and David his 10,000s? And David laid up these words in his heart, and was sore afraid of Achish the king of Gath. And he changed his behavior before them, and feigned himself mad in their hands, and scrabbled on the doors of the gate, and let his spittle fall down upon his beard. Then said Achish unto his servants, Lo, ye see the man is mad. Wherefore then have ye brought him to me? Have I need of madmen, that ye have brought this fellow to play the madman in my presence? Shall this fellow come into my house? Chapter 22. David therefore departed thence, and escaped to the cave Adullam. And when his brethren and all his father's house heard it, they went down thither to him. And every one that was in distress, and every one that was in debt, and every one that was discontented, gathered themselves unto him. And he became a captain over them, and there were with him about 400 men. And David went thence to Mizpe of Moab, and he said unto the king of Moab, Let my father and my mother, I pray thee, come forth and be with you, till I know what God will do for me. And he brought them before the king of Moab, and they dwelt with him all the while that David was in the hold. And the prophet Gad said unto David, Abide not in the hold, depart and get thee into the land of Judah. Then David departed and came into the forest of Hereth. When Saul heard that David was discovered and the men that were with him, now Saul abode in Gibeah under a tree in Ramah, having his spear in his hand, and all his servants were standing about him. Then Saul said unto his servants that stood about him, Hear now, ye Benjamites, will the son of Jesse give every one of you fields and vineyards, and make you all captains of thousands and captains of hundreds, that all of you have conspired against me? And there is none that showeth me that my son hath made a league with the son of Jesse? And there is none of you that is sorry for me, or showeth unto me that my son hath stirred up my servant against me to lie in wait as at this day? Then answered Doeg the Edomite, which was set over the servants of Saul, and said, I saw the son of Jesse coming to Nob, to Ahimelech the son of Ahitub. And he inquired of the Lord for him, and gave him victuals, and gave him the sword of Goliath the Philistine. Then the king sent to call Ahimelech the priest, the son of Ahitub, and all his father's house, the priests that were in Nob. And they came all of them to the king. And Saul said, Hear now, thou son of Ahitub. And he answered, Here I am, my lord. And Saul said unto him, Why have ye conspired against me, thou and the son of Jesse, in that thou hast given him bread and a sword, and hast inquired of God for him, that he should rise against me to lie in wait, as at this day? Then Ahimelech answered the king and said, And who is so faithful among all thy servants as David, which is the king's son-in-law, and goeth at thy bidding, and is honorable in thine house? Did I then begin to inquire of God for him? Be it far from me. Let not the king impute anything unto his servant, nor to all the house of my father. For thy servant knew nothing of all this, less or more. And the king said, Thou shalt surely die, Ahimelech, thou and all thy father's house. And the king said unto the footmen that stood about him, Turn and slay the priests of the Lord, because their hand also is with David, and because they knew when he fled, and did not show it to me. But the servants of the king would not put forth their hand to fall upon the priests of the Lord. And the king said to Doeg, Turn thou and fall upon the priests. And Doeg the Edomite turned, and he fell upon the priests, and slew on that day 85 persons that did wear the linen ephod. And Nob, the city of the priests, smote he with the edge of the sword, both men and women, children and sucklings, and oxen and asses and sheep, with the edge of the sword. And one of the sons of Ahimelech, the son of Ahitub, named Abiathar, escaped and fled after David. And Abiathar showed David that Saul had slain the Lord's priests. And David said unto Abiathar, I knew it that day when Doeg the Edomite was there that he would surely tell Saul. I have occasioned the death of all the persons of thy father's house. Abide thou with me, fear not, for he that seeketh my life seeketh thy life. But with me thou shalt be in safeguard.
1: Matthew 11, verse 7, And as they departed, Jesus began to say unto the multitudes concerning John, What went ye out into the wilderness to see? A reed shaken with the wind? But what went ye out for to see? A man clothed in soft raiment? Behold, they that wear soft clothing are in kings' houses. But what went ye out for to see? A prophet? Yea, I say unto you, and more than a prophet. For this is he of whom it is written, Behold, I send my messenger before thy face, which shall prepare thy way before thee. Verily I say unto you, among them that are born of women there hath not risen a greater than John the Baptist, notwithstanding he that is least in the kingdom of heaven is greater than he. Praise the Lord! Good morning, precious saints, fellow soldiers, and bondservants of the Lord Jesus Christ, fellow laborers and heirs of righteousness by faith. Praying always, Maranatha. Love, Pastor Rice.
2: Praise the Lord and good morning, Pastor Rice. Thank you for the morning scriptures as it is a blessing and appreciated. Glory! Hallelujah! What a mighty God we serve. So worthy to be praised. Praying for you, Sister Rose, and all the precious family of God everywhere. Have a blessed day. I love you and all the saints. Maranatha. Sister Diane Renee Johnson at the Overcomer.
3: 2 Corinthians 8:23-24. Whether any do inquire of Titus, he is my partner and fellow helper concerning you, or our brethren be inquired of, they are the messengers of the churches and the glory of Christ. Wherefore show ye to them, and before the churches, the proof of your love and of our boasting on your behalf. I love you, man of God. Maranatha, Sister Rose.
4: Praise the Lord. Good morning, Pastor Rice. God is good, for his mercy endureth forever. This I recall to my mind, therefore I have hope. It's because of his mercies we are not consumed, because his compassions fail not. Great is thy faithfulness. Bless you, man of God. Maranatha. Brother Kurt.
5: I am weak, but thou art strong. I am the offspring. All of my help cometh from the Lord, continuing in the patient waiting for Jesus Christ, the Lamb that was slain. Brother Charles and Sister Sharon.
6: Good morning, precious brother. 1 Corinthians 1 verses 26 to 29. For ye see your calling, brethren, how that not many wise men after the flesh, not many mighty, not many noble, are called. But God hath chosen the foolish things of the world to confound the wise, and God hath chosen the weak things of the world to confound the things which are mighty, and base things of the world, and things which are despised, hath God chosen, yea, and things which are not, to bring to naught things that are, that no flesh should glory in his presence. Woe to those whom this offense comes. I bow before you, dear Lord. My hope and desire is to thee, O Lord. Running and leaping and praising God. Love, Sister Sherry.
7: Good morning. Bless you, Pastor Rice, Sister Rose, and all of the family of God, gathered here and to those around the world. May God continue to bless us together again today and forevermore. God is good and his mercy endureth forever. Amen. Maranatha. Love, Brother Malone.
8: 2 Timothy 3 verses 12 to 14. Yea. And all that will live godly in Christ Jesus shall suffer persecution. 13. But evil men and seducers shall wax worse and worse, deceiving, and being deceived. But continue thou in the things which thou hast learned and hast been assured of, knowing of whom thou hast learned them, praise the Lord. For his mercy endureth forever. Good morning, Pastor Rice, and all they who by God's grace have continued in the faith. But continue thou in the things which thou hast learned and hast been assured of, knowing of whom thou hast learned them, Maranatha, God bless you, love, Brother Edward.
9: Malachi 4 verses 5 to 6. Behold, I will send you Elijah the prophet before the coming of the great and dreadful day of the Lord, and he shall turn the heart of the fathers to the children, and the heart of the children to their fathers, lest I come and smite the earth with a curse. Thank you, Lord Jesus, our wonderful Savior, King of glory. Hallelujah. God bless you, Pastor Rice, and all the saints of God. Maranatha. Love, Brother Patterson.
10: No prayer of mortal men could be complete without confession of sin. Prayer which does not seek for pardon will fail, as the Pharisees' prayer did. Let proud men boast as they please. Those who are in Christ's kingdom will always pray, "Forgive us our debts." Charles Spurgeon, "Forgive me, Father, for I have sinned and fallen short. Have mercy on me." Standing in faith, Brother Neil, Maranatha.
2: Thy word is a lamp unto my feet and a light unto my path. Good morning, Pastor Rice. God's richest blessings be with you, Sister Rose, and all my brethren in every place. So thankful for the ability to believe. Give us this day, unto him that loved us, and washed us from our sins in his own blood, so then they which be of faith are blessed. Blessed is he that readeth, death, and they that hear the words of this prophecy, and keep those things which are written therein, for the time is at hand. He restoreth my soul. So thankful for his grace and mercies and his love, Sister Tracy.
11: Praise the Lord. Hallelujah. Good morning, Pastor Rice. God bless you, Sister Rose, and precious saints at the Overcomer and across the world. May God continue to give you strength to continue preaching, Pastor Rice. I see Jesus in you and in all of my precious brothers and sisters. I need Jesus. I need Jesus so bad. I need Jesus every second, minute, hour, day, week, month, every day of my life. Thank you for the daily scriptures and the wonderful preaching. It's much needed. I don't know where I would be without the word and my loving sweet family at the Overcomer. I love you, Maranatha. Love, Sister Mira.
12: Amen. These things have I spoken unto you, being yet present with you. But the Comforter, which is the Holy Ghost, whom the Father will send in my name, he shall teach you all things, and bring all things to your remembrance, whatsoever I have said unto you. And now I have told you before it come to pass, that, when it has come to pass, ye might believe. Good morning, Pastor. Preach, Brother. Brother Timothy Yesnack at the Overcomer.
13: God bless you, Pastor Rice and Sister Rose and all the saints there and around the world. God bless you, my family. Thank you, Lord, for waking me up and having joy in my heart and you on my mind. Thank you, Jesus, for the broadcast and daily bread, for it is truly edifying and encouraging and very much needed to strengthen your children. I'm very thankful for Pastor Rice, for his obedience in the morning emails and scriptures that I receive every morning. Thank you, Lord. Glory, hallelujah. Lord, I'm praying for your army, your chosen soldiers, my family, that we continue to endure and press on as we all wait for your return. I love and need my family. I pray that we all love one another. Thank you, Lord, for loving us. I love you always. Keep looking up, my family, and don't let Satan steal your joy. Love, Sister Sophia Topman in Danville, Kentucky.

0: And I saw another angel fly in the midst of heaven, having the everlasting gospel to preach unto them that dwell on the earth, and to every nation and kindred and tongue and people, saying with a loud voice, Fear God and give glory to him, for the hour of his judgment is come. And worship him that made heaven and earth and the sea and the fountains of waters.
1: From Walterboro, South Carolina, in the United States of America, the international broadcast, The Overcomer, with the voice of the last day prophet of God, proclaiming throughout all the nations of the world the coming kingdom of heaven. And this gospel of the kingdom shall be preached into all the world, unto all nations, as a witness unto them, and then shall the end come. Ladies and gentlemen, this day is this scripture being fulfilled in your ears. Stay tuned now as we bring to you the profound worldwide broadcast of the last day prophet of God. To you everywhere, prepare to meet your God. Jesus Christ is coming in your lifetime. This is the last generation. Maranatha.
2: We trust that the blessings of God rest upon you continuously. And you that are tuned in by the sovereign will of Almighty Yahweh, remember the scriptures. Man does not live by bread alone, the scriptures tell us, but by every word that proceedeth out of the mouth of God. The time will come, and I'm here to tell you today that that time is now. It has already come. When men will not endure sound doctrine, but they will heap to themselves teachers having itching ears. The Bible tells us they will turn away their ears from the truth, and they will be given unto fables. The scriptures tell us of this last day in which you are now living in, that there would be many deceivers who have gone out into the world. That seducers and deceivers would be everywhere, and they would wax worse and worse. The Apostle Peter said, there were many false prophets among the people. Among the people. Even, talking about the day now in which you and I are living in, even as there shall be false teachers among you. How many times have I alluded to that verse? Because I identify the ministry in which God has given to me as the ministry of the last day prophet of God, and I declare to you that this is the voice of the last day prophet of God. All the understanding of men is so corrupted. They'll say he says he's the only prophet. They'll say he says he's Elijah. They say he says he is this, he is that. I am not Elijah. I have never said I am the only prophet. I just simply, very simply declare to you that when you hear this voice, this is the voice of one crying in the midst of a Babylonian system that is complete today. Confusion in religion, in politics, in economics, in social structure, their way of righteousness they do not know. They do not have any answers for the solutions or to bring about solutions or problems of mankind, whether it be universal, family sizes, individuals. There is upon the earth distress, for sure. But because I define myself as a prophet, they will say to me, he thinks he's the only one. Well, I don't think that at all. I believe God has prophets, evangelists, pastors, and teachers. I believe he has governments and helps for the perfecting of the saints and for the work of the ministry. I believe the churches worldwide. I understand the entity of the body of Christ. and I do not look at it in the focus and eyes of a white man or a U.S. citizen or anything of that status at all. I look at the body of Christ for what it is, a spiritual entity made up of people who have been born of the Spirit, received the Spirit, and are filled with the Spirit, and are of the Spirit. But the point I want to get across is, many false prophets would come. Not as most of you think today. Today, the number one deceiving, seductive ministry is false teachers. There were false prophets among you, even as there shall be false teachers among you, writes Peter. The Apostle Paul says, this know also, in the last days perilous times will come. Men will not endure sound biblical teaching from the Word of God. They will heap to themselves teachers. They want teachers who take little subjects that don't offend them, who speak on things that is really none of their concern. And they will heap to themselves teachers having itching ears who will turn away their ears from the truth. And they will be given unto fables. Now the fables are abounding everywhere. One of the most profound fables that has permeated the thinking of the church of the Lord Jesus Christ, supposedly, throughout all the world, is that there will be a rapture before the time period called the tribulation. And this is one of the biggest discussed things today. I can talk about it. I can speak it to you. I can point you deliberately straight at the scriptures. And still, they just flat out will turn away from the truth. Someone said to me, we've been taught all, yeah, you've been taught by teachers, seducers, deceivers who turned away their ears from the truth. We've been taught all of our life that we're not going to be here on earth during the tribulation. Well, have you been having any tribulation lately? Huh? Has your faith been tried? How comes you're still here? I thought you were supposed to be gone. Here you are in this seemingly trying time, magnifying itself until men are being pressed in every way. And you, I ain't gonna be here, brother. Where you gonna be, huh? Well, we're gonna get caught up to meet the Lord in the air. I have no doubt about that. I have no doubt about that. You don't believe in a rapture, Brother Stair? I've had that thrown at me dozens and dozens and dozens and dozens of times. I believe in the event that most of you call the rapture. That event is when the trumpet shall sound, the dead in Christ shall rise, and then we who are in Christ and alive and still remain on this earth shall be caught up together with the dead in Christ to meet the Lord in the air. And so shall we ever be with the Lord. Where is he going to be? Where is he going? I mean, what's he doing when we meet him? Why, he's descending from heaven. He's not going up into heaven. No, he's descending. The Lord himself shall descend, come down, being sent by the Father back to the earth. Isn't that simple? Isn't that clear? There's no controversy there. Where is he going? Where is he going to be? Why, he's coming back to earth again. This same Jesus shall so come again in like manner as you have seen him go. And everyone that hath this hope purifieth himself as he is, for we shall see him as he is. Now, do we know the time? Well, the Bible said nobody knows the time. Why did the Bible say that? Why does Jesus here on earth 2,000 years ago tell them that no one at that time knew the day nor the hour? For the same reason that no one knows who the Antichrist is. Because these are things that must be revealed in their time. And it wasn't time for them to know back 2,000 years ago. Jesus said on the first chapter of the book of Acts, when they asked him the question, will you at this time restore the kingdom to Israel? He said, it is not given unto you. It's not God's intent for you to know, because you are not going to be dealing with the time of the coming of the kingdom. Now, today, it is time. And that's why the prophet is here, to tell you the time, to alert you to the time. We are about ready to see the kingdom restored to Israel. Amen. All Israel is going to be saved. The house of God is going to be full. The temple of God is going to be indwelt by his divine presence. God does things in time. Now, all through the scripture, it makes it very clear that the coming of Christ, in any incident in your life, in your personal experiences, he always comes after a time of testing faith. You go through a sickness, a disease, an adversity. You go through a financial reversal, a marital difficulty. You go through some kind of a misunderstanding or problem, a trial of your faith, a tribulation. Jesus said, Father, I pray not that you take them out of the world. Just keep them from the evil that is in the world. And he said, in this life, you are going to have tribulation. That's what the Bible says. It is through tribulation that you enter into the kingdom of heaven and even the kingdom of God. Yeah, everything is tried. Everyone is tried. All things are tried. And it is through much tribulation that we enter into the presence, because tribulation is a trial or a test of faith. That's what it is. And when Jesus comes, he's into your life at any time, in every situation, he honors faith. That's what he does. So he tries your faith. He tests your faith. He purifies your hearts by faith. For without faith, it is impossible to please God. Now the scriptures are very clear on when Christ is coming back again. Very clear. Jesus himself answered the question. Come on, people. Stop your stupid, ignorant blindness and willingly ignorant of the Word of God. They asked the question in Matthew 24 and verse number 3. Get your Bible and read it. Somebody says, oh, that was for the Jews. Come on. Come on. All scripture is given by inspiration of God, and it is profitable. It will enlighten you. That the saint of God, not the Jewish saints, There are no Jewish saints. There are no Gentile saints. Ladies and gentlemen, we are all called to be the saints of the Most High God. And in Christ there is no Jew nor Greek, black or white, rich or poor, Baptist or Methodist, Catholic or Orthodox. We are one in Christ. So, his disciples, who are the disciples? Well, any man and every man who takes up their cross and follows Christ. Are you not a disciple? Do you not have questions? Has not this question come from your mouth? Lord, tell us, your disciples, when shall these things be? What shall be the sign of thy coming and the end of the age? You don't realize, sir, ma'am, what a in-depth question from a sincere heart of a believer that is, and how you are told over and over again by those who are supposed to be delivering you the word of God that somehow Jesus did not answer that question, when shall these things be? What shall be the sign that you are coming and that this age is over with? When, Lord? First thing he says, now you're going to have to watch. With this precise subject, there are going to be many deceivers. Let no man deceive you by any means. The truth is the truth is the truth. It's not shrouded in mystery. To them it's not given. They're not supposed to know, the unbeliever, but to you which believe, it is given. It is the intent of God for you to know. That's why he gave the Holy Ghost. When he has come, the Holy Spirit, he will lead and guide you into all truth. They tell you that Jesus didn't answer. Would you read verse number 4, please? Would you? Matthew 24, verse 4. Would you read it? I'll quote it for you. I don't have my Bible open. I'll quote it. I know this chapter. I know it. And Jesus answered. And Jesus answered. You see what the scripture says? He answered the question entirely, completely, actually, factually, fully. He answered the question. He goes on down and gives of the end time scenario that began somewhere with the First World War in a most profound way. He said, let no man deceive you by any means, for many shall come and say, he is Lord, and shall deceive many. In these last days that we have lived in, we've heard people hollering, Lord, Lord, Lord, Lord, Lord, just like the Bible said they would do, but they don't obey him. He warned us that not everyone that says, Lord, Lord, is going to enter therein, but he that doeth the will of my Father. Ah, yes, what is that will? I don't want to get on that right now. Then he goes on, he says, now you're going to hear of wars. We started to hear of wars, ladies and gentlemen, way back there with that First World War, as we began to hear of wars. Now remember, this end time scenario is given, it is given for the last day church, which is a worldwide church comprised of people of every nation, tongue, tribe, and creed. The only generation of people that had an opportunity to affect the body of Christ worldwide, and God as bringing it all together by the technology and the increase in knowledge and the ability to travel, he has united this worldwide church. Yes, he has. Now, he says you'll hear of war. I'm trying to tell you that the scenario of wars and rumors of war began with the First World War And then the knowledge began to increase. We heard about famines and pestilence and earthquakes, and now we hear about an earthquake in any place in the world. And all these are the beginning of sorrows, and they have been sorrow after sorrow, report after report, famines, AIDS, pestilence, wars, destruction everywhere. Said all these are the beginning of sorrow, but the end is not yet. Said then you're going to see them deliver you up to be afflicted, persecuted, kill you, all these things. He says also, ladies and gentlemen, when you see the abomination as spoken of by Daniel the prophet, whosoever readeth, let him understand. He said, when you see Jerusalem compassed about with armies, he says, know you that the desolation or the abomination that will make desolate is near. He says, whosoever readeth, let him understand. And then he says, after those two events are profound, there will be a time of great tribulation, such as the world has never seen from that time to this. And then in verse 29, Matthew 24, he tells them when he's coming. He tells us in reference to the tribulation when he's coming. He tells us in Matthew 24 and verse 29, he tells us precisely in reference to the time period called the tribulation when he is coming. Matthew 24, verse 29, immediately after, you hear that? Not before, not in the middle of, immediately after the tribulation of those days. He was not talking about general tribulation. He was talking about that last period of time, the tribulation of those days, the sun shall be darkened, the moon shall not give its light, the stars shall fall from heaven, the powers of the heavens shall be shaken, and then shall appear the sign of the coming of the Son of Man. Then you'll hear the messenger rise up. Then you'll hear the warnings coming. You'll see the sign, the only one God's going to give you. No sign will be given unto this generation except a sign of a prophet, like Jonah, sent to warn, to preach, to proclaim that the judgment of God is coming, the kingdom of heaven is coming. And then he will send his angels, and they will rapture or gather or catch up the saints of God to meet the Lord in the clouds with the sounding of a trumpet, and we shall be with him forever. He's coming back. He's not going back to heaven. He's coming back to earth. That day, his feet will then stand upon the Mount of Olives. Nay, the eyes of them that pierced him will behold him. Every eye will see him in all of his glory, in all of his power, and the redeemed will be with him as he comes to be glorified in his saints. They shall rule and reign with Christ for 1,000 years, the Sabbath day, the seventh day, the third day. Are these terms confusing to you? They ought not to be if you have known the Word of God. Jesus said, after 3 days, he will raise us up. On the seventh day, God will rest and cease from his labors. The kingdom of heaven is at hand. Christ is coming after the tribulation, and that time is right upon us, friend. All over the world, great tribulation, much of it is already trying the saints in many, many ways.
3: Our mailing address for your letter of support and inquiry, you address your letter to The Overcomer,
1: 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Please tell me the station you're listening to when you write. And so in Baptist view, again, the voice of the last day prophet of God to mankind throughout the world, the restoration of all things is about to be fulfilled. The kingdom of heaven is at hand. Jesus Christ is coming in your lifetime. This is the last generation. Prepare to meet your God. Maranatha.

0: The first book of Samuel, chapter 23. Then they told David, saying, Behold, the Philistines fight against Keilah, and they rob the threshing floors. Therefore David inquired of the Lord, saying, Shall I go and smite these Philistines? And the Lord said unto David, Go and smite the Philistines, and save Keilah. And David's men said unto him, Behold, we'd be afraid here in Judah. How much more then if we come to Keilah against the armies of the Philistines? Then David inquired of the Lord yet again, and the Lord answered him and said, Arise, go down to Keilah, for I will deliver the Philistines into thine hand. So David and his men went to Keilah and fought with the Philistines and brought away their cattle and smote them with a great slaughter. So David saved the inhabitants of Keilah. And it came to pass when Abiathar the son of Ahimelech fled to David to Keilah that he came down with an ephod in his hand. And it was told Saul that David was come to Keilah. And Saul said, God hath delivered him into mine hand, for he is shut in by entering into a town that hath gates and bars. And Saul called all the people together to war, to go down to Keilah, to besiege David and his men. And David knew that Saul secretly practiced mischief against him. And he said to Abiathar the priest, Bring hither the ephod. Then said David, O Lord God of Israel, thy servant hath certainly heard that Saul seeketh to come to Keilah to destroy the city for my sake. Will the men of Keilah deliver me up into his hand? Will Saul come down, as thy servant hath heard? O Lord God of Israel, I beseech thee, tell thy servant. And the Lord said, He will come down. Then said David, Will the men of Keilah deliver me and my men into the hand of Saul? And the Lord said, They will deliver thee up. Then David and his men, which were about 600, arose and departed out of Keilah, and went whithersoever they could go. And it was told Saul that David was escaped from Keilah, and he forbare to go forth. And David abode in the wilderness in strongholds, and remained in a mountain in the wilderness of Ziph. And Saul sought him every day, but God delivered him not into his hand. And David saw that Saul was come out to seek his life, and David was in the wilderness of Ziph in a wood. And Jonathan, Saul's son, arose and went to David into the wood, and strengthened his hand in God. And he said unto him, Fear not, for the hand of Saul my father shall not find thee, and thou shalt be king over Israel, and I shall be next unto thee. And that also Saul my father knoweth. And they two made a covenant before the Lord. And David abode in the wood, and Jonathan went to his house. Then came up the Ziphites to Saul to Gibeah, saying, Doth not David hide himself with us in strongholds in the wood in the hill of Hakilah, which is on the south of Jeshimon? Now therefore, O king, come down according to all the desire of thy soul to come down, and our part shall be to deliver him into the king's hand. And Saul said, Blessed be ye of the Lord, for ye have compassion on me. Go, I pray you, prepare yet, and know and see his place where his haunt is, and who hath seen him there. For it is told me that he dealeth very subtly.
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0: All right, I got to hit the right buttons for this thing to work, man. Oh, well, hey, welcome everybody. This is Amateur Radio Roundtable, and we're coming to you from Cargillville, Tennessee, just outside of Memphis, Tennessee. We want to say hello to all you guys out there that might be listening on International Shortwave on WBCQ on 7490. We'd love to hear from you. Let us know where in the world you are and how you're hearing the station. Again, we're relatively slow, low power, kind of low power, about 50,000 watts, I think, coming to you from Monticello, Maine. Yeah, Monticello, Maine. So let us know, you know, how you're picking up the show, and say hello to us here. Also, just would like to invite you, if you are listening on shortwave and you found us on shortwave, you're listening on Thursday between 5 and 7 p.m. Eastern Time, but our show is really actually, it's live on Tuesdays at 8 o'clock p.m. Central Time, and you can go to W5KUB.com, W5KUB.com, and you can watch the show. 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Shoot us an email. Let us know how you are there. Hey, you know, we got snow down here. It snowed. We got 6 inches of snow. The temperature is 6 degrees right now. But here's a picture of one of the antennas up there at WBCQ. This is probably the largest rotating shortwave antenna in North America right here. And you can see it there. This was built a couple years ago. But anyway, you can see the how it is up there. 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Did I remind anybody here to help us out right now? We need you to subscribe, if you will. Please subscribe to our YouTube. And let me see if I can help you there. Yeah, there. Hey, you should be able to see that. I'm pointing you in a general direction there where you can hit that subscribe button down there. Hit the subscribe button, the like button, and the notify button. That'll let you know when we come on with something new there during the week. All right. Couple things going on tonight. Man, first of all, winter storm across the U.S. We'll talk a little about that in a few minutes. But we've got a great guest on tonight. We've got Gary McKeaton, AB8A, with us with hamsci.org. And he's going to talk about ham radio and the eclipse and how all that plays together and what we can do as hams to help collect data. And make things, you know, I guess make things better or at least understand them there. Hey, I've got a video, the last half of the show, I've got a video I did on the spectrum analyzer tonight that's going to show different types of coax. And we measure the leakage through the shield of each of the different types. And the reason I'm doing that is because I need some connector jumpers to go between the duplexer and the radios of the GMRS repeater that I'm building for some people. So I wanted the best non-leaky cables there, and it's going to be interesting to see how that turns out. I think you'll enjoy that. And then we talked about this T last week, you know, on the duplexer. We talked about this T and how it's placed. And, in a duplexer, they've got this T. If you look right there, you see how that T is turned there in the center? it just doesn't look right, does it? But that's the way Motorola says that T needs to be to go in there. And we were all wondering, does it really make a difference? Well, I can tell you, it does make a difference. We'll talk about it in a minute. It does make a difference, and I can tell you by about how much as measured on the spectrum analyzer and also why it makes a difference. I get it all figured out. Yeah, I got it all figured out. Okay, hey, let's go around the room here real quick and say hello to everybody. First of all, let's jump in here. Well, Glenn's up here first, it looks like. Glenn, how you doing down there in Mississippi, man?
1: Well, you got more snow than us. We only got like 4, 4.5 inches thereabouts. Power hasn't blinked yet, but you get all those warnings and whatnot from the gas company and the power company saying, please, you know, cut back or else. And I've gotten a couple of those today and tonight. But so far, I still have power. But if I vanish, you know what they did to me. We're getting there. I got a piece of interesting news this week. Heard from the folks at Dayton. Now, I am doing a forum at Orlando on Friday at 2:15. But Dayton contacted me this week, and I will also be doing a forum at Dayton this year. I don't have a date or a time yet, but so we're going to be doing the new Arduino forum or microcontroller forum actually there at Dayton this year. So we're going to be putting that together, but outside of that, we're just trying to stay warm and, you know, keep rolling.
0: Well, all right, man. Hey, I'm glad you heard from them, and I'm glad you're doing a forum up there. We actually did a forum up there a couple years, and we attended for 39 straight years, and finally just decided not to make that 1,000-mile round trip again. And it was a lot of work for us to do our webcast and everything, so we're not going to go back again this year, but you're going to go, and you'll represent us, I'm sure.
1: Yeah, I'll have to fire up the camera and get some shots.
0: You're
1: going to get Mark to do a live thing for you like he did last year?
0: Yeah, you'll have to do it. And I don't even know if we'll do a remote live deal or not. I think we may just, I may just sleep late that day. I don't know.
1: Well, then I'll just, walk around with a camera.
0: All right, that's good. All right. Let's go to, let's check in with Jim there. Jim, glad to see you tonight. Glad you made it. We know you're having your medical treatments there, and, it makes you sleep. And, man, I didn't think you'd be with us tonight, but you're looking pretty good, Jim. How you doing?
2: Doing okay. Glad to be here. And I'm taking 25 different pills a day.
0: Oh, wow.
2: But the most important pill I take is to come in here and get on the air or be with my friends like here. So that takes my mind away from that. Sorry about that. Gary's going to talk to us in a few minutes about some interesting stuff. So
0: yeah,
2: I'm looking forward to that. And it gets me rejuvenated. I feel better. Now, there's a limit to how long I can participate, but ham radio for me has been a blessing. It really has, because I have to stay isolated because of the chemotherapy, but because my white count is very low. But I can get on the air and talk to my friends, so it's a really neat thing.
0: When you're doing something you feel good about and you like it, it helps you. So we're so glad you have this as a hobby, and we're glad you're with us here.
2: I bring it up during the times I'm getting the chemo, and I made a comment to somebody today, because you have to sit in a recliner for an hour or two. I've got ports in my arm going to my heart, but that's not the important thing. Is I'll mention ham radio, and about half the time they look at me like, "What does that mean?" And I can say, "Well, I mean amateur radio." They still haven't got a clue.
0: Yeah. Well, look, hey, if you happen to fall asleep tonight, no problem. It'll be okay. Gary probably doesn't realize this, but Glenn fell asleep on a show one night. We were about to call 911. We couldn't wake him up, and he was remote there. But, hey, if you need to take a nap, you go ahead and take a nap, man. It's okay. It's okay with us. All right.
2: All right. Thank you very much.
0: Yeah. Hey, Brett, what's happening up in, where are you? You up in Montana somewhere?
3: We're in Wyoming.
0: Wyoming. Well, you know what? I mix up Montana and Wyoming all the time. I don't know why I do that. I don't know why.
3: Yeah, I'm about an hour south of where Katie and Dwayne Allen live. And well, we had temperatures between minus 20 and minus 25 last night. Wind chills of minus 50. And we were just trying to stay warm. Most of our equipment stayed up. I had one thing I had to fix. I just had to give it some extra juice so it could heat itself. We're just trying to survive. I had one set of frozen pipes to unfreeze, and I took the heat gun out of the shack and went and did that. So we're doing okay. It's in a polar vortex. It's starting to be a regular event now.
0: Yeah. Okay. Man, it was 5 degrees Fahrenheit. I don't know what the chill was here. It was probably below zero, but nothing like what you guys got up there. Oh, man. Woo. Oh, man. That's terrible.
3: Yeah, but on the other hand, that's in Tennessee, that's pretty impressive. That's pretty cold.
0: Well, let me say this. I'll talk about this for 30 seconds. When I was in the Air Force, I went to a Arctic survival school. They put me in an Arctic survival school for 2 weeks. And I think the chill factor was probably minus 20, minus 25. And they dumped us out in this place, and we had some parachutes, and we set up a parachute under a tree limb for our tent. And unfortunately, we picked a dead limb, and it fell in on us a little later.
3: Ouch.
0: I spent 2 days in a hole dug in the ground. But, you know, I was young then. I was in my 20s, and I don't feel like I don't remember ever getting cold, man. And it was like 20 below. I don't remember getting cold. Now I get cold all the time, man.
3: So we go out when I go out in this weather, I'm wearing thermal underwear and then a tracksuit on top of that, and then ski bibs on top of that, and then a parka on top of that. And now I don't get cold.
0: Yeah,
3: a little hard to move sometimes, but you can stay warm.
0: Well, that was kind of the way I was dressed out there for 2 weeks, and it was interesting. It was interesting. I kind of enjoyed it. My 10th day, I had this terrible nosebleed. It wouldn't ever stop, you know. And they took me to an Army doctor, and he said, "What are they doing to you guys out there?" And he said, "I can send you home, man." I said, "No, don't send me home. I only have 4 more days left, and you know, if you send me home, I'll have to go through this again." So that's my story, and I'm sticking to it, man. All right. Hey, let's jump over to Gary McKeaton, AB8A. And Gary, how you doing tonight, man?
4: Good evening, everyone. Glad to be with you. Glad to be part of the show. Doing fine. I'm in northeast Ohio and a little bit east of Cleveland in what's known as the Snow Belt. But we've got maybe, about a half inch of snow so far in 2024. So we're actually doing pretty well.
0: Yeah, the snow that came through here looked like it just went under you guys this past couple of days here. Woo. But you guys get a lot worse than we do up here. Hey, there was a comment in the chat room about your call. It looked like ABBA, ABBA, and they wanted to know if you were a fan of ABBA.
4: No, actually, it's Alpha, Foxtrot 8 Alpha.
0: Did I get that wrong? So, did I screw that up? Man.
4: Yeah.
0: I think I messed that up. Why did I do that?
4: Well, now you know why I usually operate CW. It's a CW
0: man.
4: Call sign.
0: So. Oh, I am so sorry. Oh, man. That's embarrassing. Oh, well. Whew, I've done a lot of other worse things, I guess. So, anyway, hey. Let's jump right into what you're here for tonight, Gary. And why don't you give us a little background about what you're going to talk about and, you know, what it's going to do for us. And give us a little background about yourself if you want to. You've been a ham for a long time.
4: Sure have. It's been since 1977 when I got my novice ticket. Like a lot of people in that era, I was a freshman in high school, got my novice ticket and went up through general, advanced, and so on and so forth. Got my extra late in 1978. And that's when I got this call sign. It was randomly assigned by the FCC. So I've been continuously active ever since then. Not a well-known contest or a DX or anything like that. Just somebody like to plow the bands and have a few rag chews and make some contest QSOs now and then. Career-wise, amateur radio led me to a degree in electrical engineering from Case Western Reserve here in Cleveland. And then I spent 34 years working as an engineer, working for the world's largest manufacturer of arc welding equipment. And was very fortunate 6 years ago to take early retirement. So now I can call myself a full-time ham and do this sort of thing.
0: Well, that's cool. I think my ham radio at age 16, 60 years ago, actually helped me determine my career, you know, as it developed. So, yeah, a lot of people, that happens to a lot of people. Ham radio is responsible for how you turn out.
1: That definitely did it for me. I got mine at 15.
0: Yeah. So, you know.
3: I did that as well. I got involved. I got my novice ticket as a result of being in the Boy Scouts and learning Morse code. And then I went to Case as well. And I'm glad to see that they're still doing ham size stuff there. I recently visited their station at the top of the top of the Glennon building on campus. And they're doing a lot there still with ham radio.
4: Well, that's great. I guess, Brett, glad to hear that.
0: Yeah, I guess once you're a geek, you're always a geek, though, right? I guess we're geeks, maybe. Something like that. I don't know. Well, hey, tell us about Ham SCI. And I've got your website pulled up here. Let's tell everybody about your website here. And let's see. Well, I thought I had it pulled up here. I'm sure I got it pulled up. Yeah, there it is. And so people can go to it maybe while you're talking there if you want to. But this is your website there at hamsci.org. And this is actually focused again on the Eclipser. So go ahead, Gary, just pick it up, and I'll quit interrupting, and tell us all about it. I'm sure questions will come.
4: No problem, Tom. Can I share my screen? I've got a little presentation with some nice graphics I think people appreciate. Okay, let me hit the share screen button.
0: Yeah, let me
4: the best here.
0: Oh, boy. What in the world did I just do? Let me see some security. I need to go to security, share screen. There we go. That should allow you now to share your screen.
4: Okay, how's that looking?
0: Pretty good, and I can resize it here to make it fit better. So just let me resize it here, and we'll get you going here. I got to hit the right button. There we go. And there we go. And I'll move you guys off the screen here a little bit. Let's hope it. I can't get you all the way off the screen.
4: Does that help?
0: Yeah, I think. I've got one little, let me see if this does it. Well, that'll help, I guess. There we go. I got it out of the way. We're seeing everything now.
4: All right, great. Well, let me talk about tonight's talk. What I want to bring up a little bit is what we call the HAMSci Festivals of Eclipse Ionospheric Science. And what we're doing is basically we're recruiting ham radio operators to participate in events on Eclipse Day. But not just Eclipse Day, there's things people can be doing 24/7, 365 days a year. I'll also talk a little bit about the history of HAMSci, our background, and why we're doing that. So let's get into it. So HAMSci is what we call a collective. It's not a company, it's not a nonprofit, it's not even a club. We're a loosely knit, yet reasonably well-organized group of radio and space physics enthusiasts. Some, or actually most of us, are volunteers. Some are professionals. You know, they're researchers, university professors, and the like. So it's quite an interesting menagerie of people that are interested in radio and science. HAMSCI has a couple different objectives. Number one is advancing scientific research and understanding through ham radio activities. You know, a lot of research is going on in the world in thousands or millions of different subjects, but not that many of them involve what we call citizen scientists. The average person from the average walk of life can join in and do stuff with HAMSCI, and that's the crux of citizen science. Part of what we do is also encourage the development of new technologies to support our research and things that we want to accomplish. But it's a two-way street. It's not just hams giving to the research community so that we can all learn things, but it's also the research community coming back to hams and teaching us and give us opportunities to learn about things like propagation, the ionosphere, and space physics. So what we primarily want to talk about are the solar eclipses, especially the total eclipse that's coming up on April 8th, 2024, that's going to be transiting across North America. You know, eclipses have been around, you know, they're part of space, right? They've been around forever. And humankind's always been fascinated by eclipses. But, you know, years ago, thousands of years ago, there was a lot of fear and ignorance that led to a lot of very, what we today think are pretty crazy theories about why eclipses came about. I mean, if you go way back, and if you can imagine if you're one of the ancients, you know, maybe in ancient China back in BC or something like that, and you're sitting there one day and all of a sudden the sun starts to go away. This big black blob's coming across the sun and it looks like the sun's going away. And as people do, they want to explain things. Even if they don't really know what's happening, they try to explain them. Well, they use the fables and stories of their time to try and explain it. And one of their popular theories was that there was a dragon running across the sky trying to chase the sun. And occasionally that dragon would catch it and eat it. And we would have to wait for the sun to regenerate. Sounds kind of strange. But that's not just the Chinese. A lot of ancient peoples had similar stories where they were dragons or wolves and that sort of thing. But we know a little bit better than that nowadays. But even if you go back a few centuries before the scientific method was invented and whatnot, ancient rulers and people in power depended on astrologers to predict things like eclipses. Now, the astrologers weren't that good at what they did, but they took a lot of risk. Apparently, the story is if you were, an ancient king and your astrologer predicted an eclipse and you missed, unfortunately, the penalty sometimes could be death. So it was a high stakes game for those guys. But luckily, in modern times today, of course, we can predict when eclipses are going to occur. They're very accurate. We don't have to worry about anybody losing their life. But the nice thing is, these accurate predictions allow us to plan studies of eclipse-related activities and stuff years in advance. And that's what we've done for last year and this year. Of course, we had what's called an annular eclipse last October, and all the activities I'm talking about today took place in October. But really, they were kind of a test bed and a dry run for what we call the big event, the total eclipse that's coming along in April. It's a big event because eclipses don't happen very often. The next time the continental United States are going to be able to view a total eclipse will be out into the 2040s, well over 20 years from now. So that's why we want to get as prepared as we can to study them now and do our best. So eclipses, there's a lot of information you can go out and find on the web to understand what's going on, but basically it's pretty simple. The moon gets between the sun and certain parts of the earth and casts its shadow. That's really all there is to it. It's the moon's blocking the sun and we're getting a shadow. Now, the interesting thing is, you know, it depends on the position of the moon relative to the earth and the sun as how much of a shadow it casts. Last fall, the moon was pretty far away from the earth. Of course, because the moon's orbit around the earth is not circular, it's more egg-shaped. The moon was far away, so it casts an incomplete shadow. That's why we had an annular eclipse, or sometimes it's called a ring of fire eclipse. In April, the moon's going to be much closer to the earth, so it's going to create a total eclipse. And that's what people are most excited about and cranked up about. There's going to be millions of people on the road trying to follow that eclipse and be directly in the path of totality. So from HAMSCI's perspective, what are we doing with the eclipses? Well, as I said, there was one last October, and I'll talk about some of the observations that we've been able to make based on what happened in October. But we're really here tonight to encourage everyone to join us for the 2024 eclipse. And I'll talk about some of the events and what they'll be all about. So one of the things that we spend a lot of time in HAMSSI studying and talking about is the ionosphere. And I think most hams are aware of what the ionosphere does and how it helps long-distance communications occur. Signals leave an antenna on Earth. They head up toward maybe 80 or 100 or 200 kilometers above our heads. They get refracted back to the Earth at some distance, and that enables DX communications. The thing that we have to realize and is the ionosphere is constantly changing. As points in the Earth change from night to day and then change back to night, the ionosphere has these layers, and these layers form up and they dissolve on a daily basis. And this is kind of a nice view of how at night we typically see two layers in the ionosphere, and during the day those two layers split into four and that sort of thing. So this transition from day to night, which we find particularly interesting, because that's what an eclipse is going to simulate, and I'll talk about that in detail. So, you know, before an eclipse goes overhead, the average day, you'll pick somebody, say, in Texas in April, it's going to be daytime, and propagation, the ionosphere is going to act pretty much hopefully like any other day. But as the eclipse passes overhead, you know, we're going to, as humans, we're going to be looking around on the ground, we're going to see it get dark. Apparently the birds and a lot of other animals will get confused. They'll think it's nighttime. They'll start chirping and making noise and that sort of thing. But what really happens from an ionospheric point of view, when that moon gets between the sun and the Earth, the moon is blocking the solar radiation from reaching the ionosphere. And that's briefly going to cause the ionosphere to act and react as if it were night. So what we would expect is the ionosphere's reaction to be similar to the normal 24-hour day-night cycle, right? Because you go day-night, day-night. But there's a few differences on eclipse day which are important. The eclipse, so-called, you know, short-term nighttime, is a much shorter duration than normal nighttime. You know, the totality of the eclipse, especially in some locations like here in Cleveland, is going to only last 4 minutes. It's a very, very quick transition. The nighttime area is very localized. There's a narrow eclipse path, and it's caused by something, the moon, which is really traveling at supersonic speed. So it's quite different than the normal rotation of the Earth. The other thing is eclipses occur over spots, and eclipse motion is quite different than the normal motion of the sun. We all know the sun rises in the east and sets in the west. Eclipses can go in that same direction. They can go in the opposite direction, perpendicular, so on and so forth. So it allows us to set up experiments in different parts of the country and get total different readings and impacts from the eclipse. The thing that the physics and the science folks like to call this is kind of a controlled experiment, because we know it's going to happen ahead of time. We think it's going to happen so quickly, chances are good that we won't be affected by a solar flare or coronal mass ejection or some other thing that the sun may spew off because it's so active in cycle 25. So we've got a nice short window. We hope to get some nice clean data and some observations, and then from there be able to work on some theories. So what we're asking hams to participate in all these events, and we're calling these events, as Tom showed at the beginning on our website, the HAMSSI Festivals of Eclipse Ionospheric Science. Now, I've talked about the path of the eclipse, so let me show this little video here. I'll show this a couple of times, and you'll see the eclipse start over here in the Pacific Ocean and then move across the continental United States. So here goes. And there it goes off the coast of Maine and actually through the Maritimes in Canada. So I'm going to show this again, and notice how wide the path is. This dark area is going to cover a significant portion of a number of different states. And I'm going to stop it right there. The reason is these calculations, this light and darkness calculations, were done for a height above Earth of about 300 kilometers. So this is not what any of us would see standing on Earth. But this is what the ionosphere is going to feel, what the impact is going to be 300 kilometers above our head. So kudos to the science guys that figure this kind of stuff out, do these kind of calculations, and then can make these interesting animations for us. Okay. So our festivals of eclipse ionospheric science, we've got a number of different events. I'm not going to cover them all in detail. It would take quite a while. But I do want to highlight a couple of them. There's a couple of operating events on the air. There's a couple of hardware-oriented activities for the people that like to build things and poke around in software. And some folks that just like to monitor and listen, we've got some events for them, too. We've also got some more scientific nature going on. So anyhow, the first thing I'd like to talk about is the Solar Eclipse QSO Party. For those that are involved with contesting, they'll be familiar that a QSO party is simply a specific time that's set aside where basically a lot of people get on the air and make quick contacts. For the HAMSI SEQP, we're asking people to get on the air for a 10-hour period, as much of that 10 hours they can get on, whether it's a short time or the full 10 hours, and basically make short QSOs, exchanging signal reports and grid squares. Pretty straightforward. You enter that stuff in a log. At the end of the contest, when you're done, send the log into us. What I like to call this, I say it's ham radio's version of a cocktail party, except our cocktail party is held in a really, really big room, potentially the entire Earth, where our radio signals are bouncing around. We're not particular about which modes people use. If you're a CW, a sideband, or an FT4, FT8 op, all those kinds of QSOs are welcome during the QSO party. And we've had some of the software developers, such as the N1MM group, straighten up their software and so they can directly support the SEQP for logging and then log submission purposes. The nice thing about this whole thing, the logs and the spot data, you know, from the CW skimmers and other spotting networks, will contribute directly to the scientific research in the ionosphere. And if you're curious, this isn't the first time we've done this. It was first done in 2017. And if you want to learn a little bit more about what happened back then, you can go to our hamsci.org website. There's a search function, search on 2017 eclipse, and you can see some of the rather interesting results from that year. So, of course, our website has a full set of rules for the QSO party and FAQs and all that sort of stuff. So no need to go into those details here. The other kind of unusual event is something that we cooked up. It's a contest for one-way signal. Some of your viewers and listeners may be familiar with a mode called Whisper, the weak signal propagation reporter, or it's a much improved kind of cousin. It's called FST4W. These are modes that are commonly used for propagation studies. Whisper transmitters will send out a 2-minute-long call, and they'll pause for 2 minutes and then repeat. But the cool thing about that is, yeah, I may be sending out a whisper signal, but there may be 25 or 30 other stations who are receiving my whisper signal and sending a reception report off to a standard database called WhisperNet, and it's recording all those reception reports. So if you think of a few hundred people around the U.S. transmitting every 2 minutes, and for each one of those people, there could be 5, 10, 20, maybe 50 receiving stations all spread across the U.S. or really the whole world. And all that data flowing into a data base. At the end of a 10-hour contest, we can literally have millions of data points generated by all this activity. So Whisper is something fun to look into. It's not a real complicated thing to get into. The photo on my screen is a Raspberry Pi and a little what's called a Pi hat. It came from Tapper, the Tucson Amateur Packet Radio Organization. And this thing is pretty easy to build, put together. You don't need much of a power supply to run it. It's a 200-milliwatt transmitter and a pretty simple antenna. Whisper can also be run if you're on a regular transceiver. It's one of the so-called sound card modes. It's part of the WSJT software suite. And there's places you can learn quite a bit more about Whisper. Whisper.live or whisperdemon.org. And this whole contest, this activity has been, we've named it the Gladstone Signal Spotting Challenge. And again, we've got a full set of rules. And actually, the results from October of 2023 are now up on the HAMSI website and under the results tab. So you can see how folks did. And I think at the time last year, we counted there were about 700 spots or reception reports recorded by the 68 participants. So there's a really nice multiplicative effect there. I mentioned some hardware projects. I mean, who wouldn't want to have their own personal space weather station, right? And HAMSI has developed a thing called a GRAPE personal space weather station. And the reason it's called a GRAPE, because they work best in bunches. We've got probably 40 or 50 of these GRAPE receivers deployed across the U.S. And what these receivers do is they sit and listen to a single frequency day in and day out. They never get tired. What they're listening to, most of them, are WWV, the standard frequency and time station out in Colorado. The reason they're doing that is because they're watching for something called Doppler shift. Now, I'm not going to try to go into all the details here. It would take quite a bit of time to explain the whole thing. But basically, in the simplest sense, WWV is transmitting a very accurate signal on 10.0000 megahertz, for instance. But that signal goes up, refracts off the ionosphere, and comes back down to a receiver here, where Brett and I went to school at Case Western Reserve University. But what happens is this transversing this path causes a slight shift in the frequency. And what happens is the ionosphere, as I talked about those layers forming and changing from day to night, the ionosphere starts going up and down. So the apparent received frequency changes. And I'll show you some graphs a little bit later on that we can actually tell how much the ionosphere is moving or wiggling around up there based on our frequency measurements due to these GRAPE receivers. So go to hamsci.org/GRAPE, learn all about the current version of the GRAPE, the newest version of the GRAPE. There's bills and materials, how to build your own GRAPE, how to get the software, and how to run the whole thing, all on the HAMSci site. This event is a little more scientific in nature, but we've got around 20 or 25 people we think will be participating. Simply put, we know that if a signal is transmitted, say, from Texas on 40-meter sideband to Oklahoma, many times the signal will take what's called a single hop. It'll take a certain amount of time to get from Texas to Oklahoma. But sometimes signals split, and they would take what are called two hops, hop number one and then hop number two, if you can follow my cursor. And what happens is that second signal that took two hops arrives a little bit later in Oklahoma. And the time difference between those arrivals, the time difference of arrival, if you're really sharp about this stuff, as Steve Serwin is the guy who came up with this experiment, they can go back and start doing some calculations so far as what's happening to the layer height, how the ionosphere is moving. Now, it's hard to do this on a daily basis because the ionosphere moves rather slowly most of the time. But during an eclipse, as I said earlier, with the moon moving at supersonic speeds, in just a few hours, Steve and his buddies that are running this experiment can actually get quite a bit of data on one hop versus two hop and go back and come back with some interesting theories about how the ionosphere is reacting. So I talked about a couple of our events, and one of the things I want to emphasize is, you know, our festivals is fun. We expect, we hope people will get on the air and enjoy themselves in any of these different activities. But, I mean, a reasonable question is, what's in it for HAMS? And there should be some benefit, right? And what we hope will come out of this thing, what will come out of scientific research, is basically an improved understanding of high-frequency propagation. You know, why do signals go from one part of the Earth to another? And that sort of thing. We hope to improve the models of the ionosphere. There's some very smart people out there who've developed mathematical models of the ionosphere. You can plug in the date, the time, where two stations are located, the solar flux numbers, and you'll get back a number, say 50. And that means you've got a 50% chance of making a QSO between those two points that you plugged in. We'd like to up those odds, improve those models so that you can go to one of these propagation forecasts and say you want to work a de-expedition in the Pacific Islands somewhere. Okay, maybe this someday the software on the website will be able to tell you that, hey, you've got an 80% chance of doing it on 20 meters if you do it between 10 a.m. and noon, and that way you can target your operating. So there's a lot going on there. But one thing I think is also a fair question is, you know, what did we learn from the October eclipse? That was just a few months ago, but there are some things we can talk about. And what we're going to talk about are what we call observations, things that hams and people in Hamsai and others observed during the eclipse. What we really can't talk about yet are what do we call findings. You know, people, some of these things I'm going to show you are kind of interesting things we saw in the data, but we can't explain exactly why they happened yet. That'll happen. It'll happen eventually. But the scientific process of developing theories, testing theories, doing what's called peer review, where you work with other scientists and other experts and you question one another and then present your findings and go back and forth, that sometimes takes years. So we probably won't be releasing any findings for a couple of years, but we can sure talk about some observations. So let's take a look. I talked about the Grape Receiver earlier. So this is a plot of some newly developed software that plots what we call this Doppler shift. This is how we measure the frequency movement of WWV. And you can see here at nighttime, because this is 02-04-06 UTC, at this particular station near Scranton, PA, the frequency was relatively stable. There's a little burbled here. That tells us the ionosphere was probably bouncing around. There may have been something that came off the sun. It's hard to say. But this little structure here, these series of bumps, we pretty much see this at dawn every day of the year. And not only at this station, but all the Grape stations tend to see what we call a dawn chorus, or these dawn effects. So that's, we haven't explained why that happens yet, but we do notice them. But what excited us on this particular day during last October's eclipse is the shape here is very similar. Not identical, but similar. And that's, as I was saying earlier, that's kind of what we expected, because we're going from day to night to day again during an eclipse, just as happens in the normal daylight cycle. So when we see this kind of thing, it helps us validate that we think our equipment is working correctly. But now the work really begins trying to explain all this stuff. I mentioned that we've got some receiving experiments. Here's one where a station near Sacramento, California, was listening to a broadcast station, KKXA, in Snohomish, Washington. And this was the day before the eclipse. This is what we would call a control day. And you can see during this period, which is like 1800 to, 2200 or 2400 UTC, just part of the day, the broadcast signal went down in strength consistently, which is what you'd expect. You know, we mostly hear long-distance AM stations at night, right? As the sun comes up, they tend to get weaker and weaker. So this is a pretty normal result. What we saw here on the eclipse day, we pretty much saw the same thing. We saw a decline, but here, when the eclipse went overhead, quite a bit different. Look at the enhancement in the reception due to the eclipse. So from an AM or medium wave DX's perspective, their signal was in the daytime going down, but when the eclipse passed over and it got dark, it was more like nighttime conditions. We got a bump in our signal. And then after the eclipse left, it went down very rapidly. So you don't have to be a ham. You don't have to have a ham radio license to participate in HamSci. There's certainly things you can do, even as a listener, to contribute to the studies. The last one I'll go over is some reception reports using the FST-4W propagation mode. On the left is a graph of received noise signals from the stations on California's west coast, Point Reyes National Seashore, the old maritime stations, KFS and KPH. And this black arrow here represents the eclipse time. Look at the increase in noise level during the eclipse. Again, it's kind of a reception enhancement, if you will, that was similar to what we saw in the medium wave band. On the right, this was another station where the station was looking at signal levels on received FST-4W transmissions, and they were going down, down, down that day, and then the eclipse occurred, and you got quite a good bump. So again, these are observations, things that people are seeing. They're sending in their data, we're collecting it, and we're going to let the scientists and the PhD candidates and the master's students and universities chew on this stuff and try to explain it in the future. So, you know, to kind of sum up a little bit, what we're hoping for is participation. Participation is key. The more hams that can get on the air and listen, the more hams that can transmit and operate during these QSO parties, the better. If this sort of thing interests you, or you just want to read a little bit more about it, you can go to hamsci.org/eclipse. We've got, and when you get to our HAB site, we've got a large Google group, over 1,000 members, and we've got some really sharp people there. We've got some people who've just joined and are still learning and asking questions, and we're hoping we're answering for them. But if you want, you can pre-register for some of these events. That gives us an idea of who's going to operate and from where. Please operate one of our events, join the TDOA, and do some monitoring, build a great receiver. There's lots of stuff to do. So the last couple of things I want to mention is that just to prove that we're not, I'm just not blowing smoke out here. A lot of these scientific research papers have been published on very prestigious, by very prestigious organizations, presented at workshops, websites, and we've had a couple of people earn their doctorate degrees using the information from HAMSCI's research. So organizations like the American Geophysical Union, IEEE, the electronics and engineers folks, have published our works, and you've also seen things in CQ, QEX, QST, and you'll be seeing more in those publications very, very soon before the April eclipse. Lastly, I do want to acknowledge, as I said, HAMSCI is not a corporation. We're not a company. We don't sell anything. We don't raise any money, but we do have requirements for funding, and we are very generously funded by the National Science Foundation, NASA, and Amateur Radio Digital Communications. So I want to say thank you on behalf of all of HAMSCI to the U.S. taxpayers and to these other organizations for supporting us. Also, there's a lot of open source software and other types of things we make use of, and that's all very, very valuable. So that's good. So I will turn off the screen share, and we'll see if we got some questions out there.
0: All right. Well, yeah, there was one question. Is this presentation available for anyone that maybe would like to see it later, download it or anything?
4: That's a good point. We've put this together for this purpose, for podcasts and clubs and that sort of thing. And let me think about that. We're trying to build a club activities page, and that may be the place to put it. Because after a club's had a meeting or something like that, they can go there. So let me give that a little bit more thought.
0: Okay, just let us know, and we can make an announcement here. Also, someone was hoping that you would be doing a forum at Dayton on this, but I do see that you're going to be doing a forum at Hamcation in Orlando on this on Friday.
4: It sounds like I'm going to be right behind Glenn. I heard you say,
1: no,
4: Glenn,
1: you're going to be ahead of 15.
4: Yeah, I'm going to be at 1 o'clock.
1: Yeah,
4: and we will be at Dayton as well. We usually have a booth, and we have a number of different forums on different subjects at Dayton for sure.
1: Yeah, I may have to slip over into there before I do mine.
0: All right.
4: You're welcome.
0: All right. Any other questions in the chat room here? This eclipse on the 8th or the 6th of April? I forget.
4: The 8th.
0: The 8th. It's going to come right through near here, southeast Arkansas, across through Little Rock, and up through northeast Arkansas. That's only 2 hours for me, and we're thinking about driving over there. The problem I'm worried about is all the people that are going to go there. Brett can tell us that in his state, the population doubled during his last eclipse, and I hear that gas stations run out of gas, fast food places run out of food, and the interstates are so clogged up you can't travel. Do you know anything about that?
4: I heard the same reports. I know in Cleveland area, most of the schools are staying closed for that day because they figure the school buses and parents won't be able to get their kids to and from. So there's one subset of the population that's pretty happy about the eclipse, too.
0: Yeah, Brett, you have anything to add to that? Was it pure mayhem?
3: Oh yeah, we took the back roads because the interstates were gridlocked. This time we're not going to get totality, but I wonder if we're going to

0: every hotel in Arkansas is booked, and they want $400 a night. Man, you just can't even get a hotel. Oh, man.
1: Yeah,
0: so,
1: that's crazy.
0: I don't know. I mean, it would be an if the interstate wasn't clogged up, it would be an easy drive for me, you know, 2 hours over, you know, leave at 8 o'clock in the morning, watch the eclipse at noon, drive back home. I could be home at 5 o'clock. But, boy, if the interstate's not usable, that might be difficult.
2: I have a couple of questions.
0: Yeah, go ahead.
2: Yeah, Gary, it's really interesting. And by the way, I was not familiar with a call sign that you gave, KE6EE. I'm in the Sacramento area. He's about less than 10 miles away looked on a map to the south. On what bands should we be monitoring during the eclipse? It's not going to affect 6 meters, I guess. I don't know. So is 6 meters affected? How about 40 during the daytime, that kind of thing? What goes on in the various bands in terms of affecting F1 and F2, et cetera?
3: Well, the two comments to that. One is we would like people to operate their favorite bands and frequencies. So the events we've set up, like the QSO party, is on 6 through 160 meters. Because if you try to narrow things down and direct people in certain, I don't have an antenna for this, I don't have an, whatever. So get on in whatever your favorite bands are. And to your point, we may not expect things to happen on 6 meters, but what if they do? So it would be better to have some people on six and turn in their results, make some QSOs and that sort of thing. And we might learn something unexpected. We don't want to close our minds to the possibilities, I guess.
2: What are one more question, Tom, if there's time. What are the superstitions that the public has about an eclipse today? Because looking behind your head where it goes to totality it's for some folks, is it a scary thing, or what's the reaction some people have if they're in an area where there is totality? What happens?
3: That's a good point. I mean, I'm more of definitely an engineer, not a sociologist and stuff, but I can imagine, there's parts of the world where people are, maybe I guess you would say less educated, that haven't had the same opportunities to hear about these events beforehand. And, it probably could be a little scary for them. On the other hand, I've seen, group photos from, in every continent, of people out looking with sunglasses, you know, with eclipse glasses up at the eclipse. So if they're that well prepared, I hope that there's somebody there explaining to them what's going on.
2: Thanks. Thanks, Gary. It should be lots of fun. I'm looking forward to it, and I'll see if I can make contact with my neighbor who's was part of your presentation.
3: Ah, great. Great.
2: Yeah.
0: All right. Any other questions in the chat room here? Let's see. Yeah, I think, you know, a lot of people are concerned about it. They'd love to go see it, but I think it's going to be difficult getting in and out, to tell you the truth. So I don't know. Oh, man. I'd love to go see it. We had one a few years ago that went through Nashville, and it was the same day as the Huntsville Hamfest ended. And I was going to drive from Huntsville up to Nashville and check it out. But again, we started hearing all the information about, you know, roads not being used and everything. We decided to watch it, so we just stayed in Huntsville and saw from the side. We saw more of a partial eclipse instead of a full eclipse. But I've never experienced a full eclipse. So I'd like to do it. The one in Arkansas is going to be close. In fact, I don't have to go 2 hours to get to the very center because, you know, I guess the 100% blackout part has some width to it, doesn't it, Gary?
3: Yes.
0: I mean, I don't know how much. Is it 50 miles, 75 miles maybe?
3: I guess my suggestion, there's a fantastic website called GreatAmericanEclipse.com,
0: yeah.
3: I think.
0: Yeah,
3: and that's where I got one of my pictures from earlier. But they've got a tremendous amount of information, and I'd rather send people there and get the facts straight.

0: I've looked at
1: that site, and of course it shows the solid black line, and it shows the gray on the sides. As you get closer to the sides, you get less of a eclipse. So I think I wouldn't even have to go 2 hours to actually see experience a full eclipse. So I'm going to really look into that, and hopefully I'll be going.
2: Well, what you need to do is find a friend in Arkansas and stay over with them. Come on, we got hams over there that'll let us stay with them.
1: Yeah.
2: You got family over there, don't you?
1: I don't know.
2: You don't know you have family in Arkansas? Or you're not going to admit that you have family in Arkansas?
1: Well, we're going to try our best to get there, that's for sure.
2: Yeah.
1: Well, Gary, go ahead.
3: Yeah, we're getting some pretty heavy rain here.
1: Is that rain or hail that you were looking at? What is that?
3: I think that's rain, and then the infrared camera's picking up some of it. And the tower is in the background with the homemade 3-element Yagi, and it's here. It's with us. So, and we are projected to get, just real quick, rain for about a day, a couple of days off, and then maybe rain for a week. Yeah. So we might end up with some flooding here in California because it doesn't take much.
1: Yeah. Okay. Well, hey, Gary. Hey, very interesting. There was a lot of comments in the chat room here about how interesting his presentation was. It was probably probably one of the better ones that we've had here in a while. And it was really interesting. We learned a lot, and I think it's created a lot of interest to people. And, hey, guys, just, to follow up and more information, just go to the website, hamsci.org, and you'll be able to get all the detail there. Okay. Anything else you'd like to mention here, Gary?
4: No, I just appreciate the opportunity to meet all of you and to speak to everyone, and if people have questions, don't be shy, and please participate.
1: All right, very good. Well, hey, you're welcome to stick around with us the rest of the show, or go get some popcorn, or just turn it off. Whatever you want to do, you're welcome to do it. We thank you very much for being with us, and we'll talk to you later. Maybe as we get closer to the eclipse, maybe we do something again on the show here.
4: Yeah, I'd be glad to do a follow-up myself, where we've got a couple other pretty good speakers as well that get a different perspective on things. So I'm going to jump off and get some dinner, so you guys have a great evening and enjoy the show.
1: All right, well, excellent presentation here. Thank you so much.
4: 73, all.
1: All right, 73.
2: Thanks, Gary. Yeah, I'll look you up in Hamcation.
1: All right.
4: Great.
1: All right, guys. Hey, we're going to move on. Hey, I'm going to answer Glenn. Glenn brought up, we talked about this tea last week. What difference does it make which way it's turned? And we thought, it probably didn't make much difference. But I got the news for you. I'm going to give you the secret on this when we come back in a minute. And then we're going to use a spectrum analyzer, and we're going to look at some various different coaxes about how leaky they are through the shield and which one's going to be best for me to make jumper cables for the duplexer to the radio. So we're going to be doing that when I come back. So stand by, guys. We'll be right back with you. Don't go away. Or, hey, this will be a chance if you want to go get some popcorn or something. Go get your popcorn right now.
3: I wish I'd have known about this a couple of weeks ago, because when I did that test on the amp, part of the problem I had was the coax was leaking. And it was affecting the results. So I'm looking forward to this.
1: All right. We'll be right back.
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1: All right, we're back here. Hey, while we were taking that break there, I was just talking with Jim there about Arkansas. He said, be careful going to Arkansas because of the police over there, the state police. I don't know if you guys know or not, but Arkansas state police have one of the most aggressive chases policies in the entire country. They're very well respected and looked up on. And if you've never watched it on YouTube, just do a search for Arkansas State Police, or ASP. They've got their own YouTube channel, and you can watch hundreds. I mean, every day there are new ones. You can watch hundreds of high-speed chases, Arkansas State Police. And I'm talking some of, you know, the average Arkansas State Police car, it'll do about 131, 134. But there are a few out there that chases have done 150 miles per hour. And then you got to watch the pit maneuver there. They are not afraid to do it. They will stop you. And they're well known. I didn't know Jim knew that, but they're well known.
3: It's state troopers, not state police. It's Arkansas State Troopers, AST. Another one that you might find interesting from Arizona is called Fridays with Frank.
1: Yeah, I've watched Fridays with Frank, too.
3: Yeah.
1: I watched Fridays with Frank. But that's one of our favorite shows, the Arkansas State Police, man. And I had a friend I guess he's about my age. He's probably retired now. But when I was a young ham living over in Arkansas, and he was a friend of mine, and he actually shot some tires out chasing a guy across the bridge, the Mississippi River Bridge, back then. And he had a nice picture of him in a newspaper where, you know, he had the gun out the window and, you know, like this. And he actually shot the tires out as they were going across the bridge. I don't think they're allowed to do that anymore, but I tell you what, they will pit you.
3: At 100 miles an hour if they need to.
1: You will not. You won't get away from them.
3: Oh, man. Don't mess with them.
1: Yeah. Okay. Hey, okay. Man, I got tears in my eyes just thinking about some of these chases. Boy, if you hadn't seen it, man, tune them in. Gee. Hey, you know, we talked about this on a show last week. I got tears in my eyes. Man, we talked about this last week. Where is it? You know, why is this T? Why is that T turned that direction? And, you know, that's between the cavities. You see the four cavities right there? One side goes to the receiver, one goes to the transmitter. And it looks like the T is in there backwards or not quite right. Why didn't you hook that other side to the other end of the T? And we thought, well, it's not going to make a lot of difference. But I want to tell you something. See these cables here? These cables are cut very specific lengths down to, like, I don't know, millimeter. They're cut very specific lengths for very specific segments of different bands. So when you connect those cables to the T, you've got to consider the distance. You can't just do it to the end of the coax cable. Because when the coax cable screws on, you have to actually add in the rest of the T to the center right here, because this adds length to the cable. If we put a 6-inch cable on here, it's almost 6.5 inches to the center. So this T, the reason they hooked it up that way is to get the lengths that they've calculated and found best. Now, okay, you say, why not hook it, you know, why not just turn it around? Well, the thing is, guys, look. And Mark Pupo told me, and I've never really had any or looked at it, but they make a T that has three females on it. This has got, you know, one male and the two female. So, but these T's have the male. So why? Now, if you look from the bottom of this to the center, it's the same distance it is from the end to the center. So it's equal. All three directions are equal here. But here's the kicker. that we didn't think about last week. Here's the kicker. To hook that cable up, you have to put that barrel in there. And if you notice, that barrel makes this distance from here to here about 3/4 of an inch longer. So it does affect it. And I tried the cables. I had the spectrum analyzer hooked up, and I tried the cables both ways. And it did make, I did see about 0.4 dB difference having it connected one way or having it connected the other way. But this barrel connector that has to go in there to connect that other cable on, it adds, probably a 0.5 inch in there. So that's the reason it's different length. So I think it solved right there.
3: Have you ever looked inside one of these guys?
1: Yeah, I've had them come apart and look at them.
3: Yeah. It's hollow except for the rod.
1: Yeah.
3: So the white part doesn't extend very far, but there's a difference between brand names. This one is a generic.
1: Yeah.
3: And this one is a Switchcraft.
1: Yeah, the Amphenol brand. Many of mine are the cheaper. I usually take.
3: No, yeah, you're better off sticking with an Amphenol because results will repeat. It's not going to be this one's this way a 0.5 dB because what you found is a huge difference.
1: Yeah. Well, let me say this. Bill brings up in the chat room a good point here. He says, what frequency are you using to test the loss? You know, I mean, if you're using the test velocity at, say, 75 meters, that little 0.5 inch probably wouldn't make any difference at all. So, Bill, thanks for bringing that point up. I made the measurements at 460 megahertz, which is the frequency band where the GMRS repeater is going to be located. And that's what the duplexer's tuned for, 462 and 467. Megahertz. So that's where we did the testing. So I can say that, at UHF, that 0.5 inch makes a difference for sure. Just think about our antenna, a UHF antenna. You know, if I had 462, you know, a 0.5 inch is going to make a big difference. On HF, it's not going to make a big difference. So the higher the frequency go, the less, the higher the frequency go, the more problems you're going to have. So, for instance, look at this antenna. Not very tall, is it? That's the NMO antenna right there. Look at this, guys. I imagine if I measured there, it'd make a big difference. That's about, 2.5 inches. This is an 800. That's an 800 megahertz antenna right there.
0: And that's quarter wave, yeah.
1: Yeah.
3: Is that a Motorola antenna?
1: Yeah. 800
0: megahertz. I do a lot of Wi-Fi 2.4 and 5 gigahertz stuff where we have half wave and NFED full wave antennas, and those connectors make a lot of difference. I've got to say, we use RF Industries T's and other things because they actually have a dielectric in there, and they tend to maintain the impedance. If you use a cheap Chinese one, it'll connect, but you're going to get some reflections off it. There's going to be a little bit of an impedance mismatch. Might not be devastating at UHF, but you never know. It could cause some problems.
1: Yeah, and Bill asked. Bill also mentions another thing, that the using the PL259s probably are not the best connector for that frequency. 460 in connectors are probably better, but I'm working with what I got. So I pulled out of the attic a Motorola UHF duplexer. This particular duplexer here is designed to go 470 to 512. Which is my 460, it goes 450 to 512, and my GMRS falls right in the middle of that. So this is a duplexer I used right here, and I don't know why, but Motorola did use the PL259 connectors, and they call them UHF connectors. You know, I don't know why they didn't use N, but you know, this duplex is probably fairly old. I mean, it's just from, you know, probably 1960s, 1970s, maybe. So, you know, maybe they upgraded later, but obviously that the PL259 type SO230 connectors were what Motorola was using at the time, and I guess it works.
0: Yeah, Motorola invented a better connector. They invented a mini UHF connector, which they used on their on their commercial radios that worked very well. Nowadays, they probably use SMA.
1: Yeah. Well, hey, I've got a little video here, Dad. I'm going to show you guys. Now, I did a very unscientific test, and I'm sure I will catch a lot of flack in the chat room. And I've already agreed that it ain't going to bother me. I did it my way. They don't make a song like that. You know, I did it my way. Anyway, I did some basic tests. To try to determine what coax would be best for me to hook the receiver and the transmitter up to the duplexer, because I've got to have a couple jumpers in there. And as I show in my video here, if you've got leakage between these two cables, the duplexer isn't doing you much good, man, because you're leaking a transmitter right into the receiver and, you know, bend. Anyway, let's pull it up here and look at it real quick. And let's see how it goes here. Okay. All right. Let's see. I did it anyway. That's a good one. Yeah. All right. So look, let's jump on this real quick. And as you guys know, well, let me just preface this with what we got going here. I have some friends here in town from my church that they wanted to be able to talk to family, and you know, they didn't know which way the best. They considered ham license and CB and everything else. But they wanted all the members of the family, grandfathers, grandmothers, sons, daughters, you know, everybody to be able to talk. And you can't do that on ham radio unless everybody gets a license. GMRS appeared to be the best solution for them. Because the frequencies are near the ham UHF frequencies. They're up at 462 instead of 440. You can use repeaters, and the license now has come down to $35. You just pay the $35, and you get a license for GMRS, and it's good for the entire family, grandmother, grandfather, everybody. They can all use it. And you are allowed. You're allowed to put a repeater on if you want to. Now there's 21 designated channels that can be used in the radios. The certification they have to have. The certification is you can't modify. You basically can't go in there and input frequencies. You can't change things. And you've got to. It has to be channelized, and that's it. Plain channelized. So I ordered a couple GMRS radios, mobile rigs, that had an easy way to connect for a repeater. Now, these radios are FCC certified for GMRS, both of them are, and they include the option to connect as a repeater. So we're covered in that aspect there. And the way they work, you take a little 3-pin data cable, and you took the two radios together, and you go into menu and you tell it to turn on relay and then reverse frequency on the other one, and you've got a repeater system minus your duplexer, minus your antenna, minus, you know, all those other things. So just quickly, I've got a couple pictures here. You probably can't tell much about there. It's so much going on, and my shack is getting so cluttered here. But this is I didn't have a metal rack anymore to mount anything in, and I was kind of desperate, so I just built me up a little 2x2 frame there with wood, and a little wood panel across there. You can see the duplexer sitting in the bottom, And I mounted the two radios across the little thing there, across the little panel that I cut out right there. Let's see. So here's a side view. You can kind of see it's real cluttered. I didn't cut the cable short because I don't know what I'm going to do yet. The cables will be cut shorter. I need to do some cable management, so don't deem me or no demerits there. Here's a picture kind of looking from down under. You can see I have a fan mounted on the transmitter there, a 4-inch fan. And it will hopefully it's going to cool that transmitter because these things aren't made for continuous service. Now, the thing about these radios, there's no external connections or nothing that you can attach to, nothing. I'm plugged into a data jack. The two radios are connected by a data jack between the two, and that's what sends the signal over for repeater and sends the audio and all that kind of stuff. There is no switching that I can easily pull out there. I was wanting to find some point like a carrier-operated relay or something, when the transmitter comes on, that, you know, maybe I get a ground or a plus voltage, and I could put a little circuit together to turn the fan on just when the repeater's on. Well, there's nothing accessible there, and also when you put it in repeater mode, even the mic connections don't work, and nobody has schematics on these radios yet. So right now I got the fan running all the time. Now, I did order some thermistors, and maybe next week we'll talk about it. I took four little parts with a MOSFET, an N-channel MOSFET, and a thermistor, and you can put that thermistor right there on a heat sink, and you can set a little 20-turn pot, and you can actually set the heat, the temperature for that fan to come on and go off, which is pretty cool. It'll come on and run slow, and then as it heats up, it'll come up faster. Then as it cools, it'll actually turn off. So I've got to add the fan control to it. So let's see. What else? Let's see.
2: Well, there's another way you can do that, Tom.
1: What was that?
2: Naturally, when you transmit, it's going to draw more current. So why don't you put one of the Arduino current modules in line with the power, and then you can drive an Arduino from that or get a signal out from it. And use that to power your fan control circuit.
1: Well, I thought about that, but I'm trying to keep things simple. And instead of putting,
2: because I mean that's a simple little module.
1: Well, you know, that's putting a computer in line with the power.
2: But you don't need the computer; just the module itself will give you a voltage out that you can use to drive your little fan control circuit.
1: Yeah. I looked at that and considered that, and that is still a possibility. I think I like the heat thing better.
2: You know, yours is a simpler way. I was just saying there is a way to do it through the power without any real intrusion putting it in series with the power line.
1: Now, if you notice on the back here, you'll see two kind of copper-colored cables, and that's what I'm talking about, to hook the – you see the radio at the top right, radio at the top left. You can see I've got a coax cable comes down on the right side to the duplexer and that little skinny one coming down on the left side. I was trying to determine what is my best option for cable because I don't want those leaking to each other. Let's see what other picture I got here before I run the video. There's a close-up of the cable I built with the double shield on it. We'll talk more about that in a minute. And there's the other little cable. That's a Teflon FPTE, or I don't know what it is, but it's double shielded, and it's also silver plated, and that's a very good cable. So let's do this. Let's check the video out real quick. I think I got it ready here, and we're going to measure and see what's my best option for a cable to hook the duplexers up. So here we go. Here we go right here. Andrews, this is like a mini hardline. You can see the...
7: Okay, let me back it up here.
1: Here we go. Okay, so as you know, I'm working on the GMR S repeater, and I'm thinking, okay, the duplexer, you know, notches out one frequency and passes the other frequency. But aren't you looking at this picture here I got drawn here on this piece of paper? This is your typical duplexer here with the antenna. And your cable here, your coax cable from the duplexer to the receiver and duplexer to the transmitter. And if these two cables right here, if these two cables are leaky, and you get signals like this from one cable to the other, that defeats the purpose of the duplexer. So we need some really good cables to hook the transmitter to the duplexer and the receiver to the duplexer. So I started thinking, okay, what do I got here? You know, I'm making do with what I have in the junk box, basically. Let's just play with some RG8 first. This is RG8. I'm going to do some simple, very unscientific test. It's not scientific, so comment all you want. But let's look at the analyzer here. We're going to put it on. We're going to put it on a frequency of our repeater. So we're going to go frequency 462.7. All right, that's one of the frequencies. And then we're going to make our start frequency about, let's just make it 460. And our stop frequency, we're going to make it about 470. All right, and that should give us just a couple megahertz each side of our frequency. All right, we're going to turn the tracking generator on. Tracking generator is on. So I'm going to take a piece of, I thought about using a piece of RG8 cable here to make our patch cable. I want to check and see what kind of leakage I get through the shield. This is some very old coax. I'm not sure how good the shield is, but let's just look. So first of all, I'm looking at the spectrum analyzer, and we've got kind of a base here, a minus 62 as our base. Okay, so what we're going to do now, I'm going to plug this cable in right here to the tracking generator, and I'm going to do this. I've got just a piece of wire stuck into the analyzer here, and I'm going to wrap it around the coax here like this. Just make just couple it with a few turns like this, and we're going to see what we got here. So, all right. So, you know, we had a reference of a minus 60, and I just saw it move here on us. We had a reference of a minus 60, and it looks like it's somewhere about a minus 50. So RG8 does have some leakage here. RG8 was a minus 50. Okay, so let's do this. Let's see if we can do something better here. So I'm going to take this off. And, you know, when you can't buy something nice, you have to make it. And that's what ham radio is all about, making stuff. Let's see if this is any better. I took a piece of RG8, and I double-sided the shield. In other words, I took the shield off another RG8 and slid it on top of the jacket here. So we've got a double-shielded RG8. Let's see how it looks. Let's see how it looks here. So what kind of leakage we've got with it? I just soldered this shield onto the connector on both ends. All right, so we're going to wrap our wire back around it here. You know, close to the same coupling we had before. Let's see what we get. Well, it's showing about a minus 50, so I didn't really see any improvement there. So the double shield RG8 was about a minus 50, about the same. I didn't see much difference there, so I'm not sure it's helping any at all. Previous tests I've done, this cable actually had about 5 dB more loss than the non-shielded cable. I don't understand why our measurement showed the same that time, but It's really not any better. It's really not any better. So let's try something else. Let's try a couple other pieces of cable here. Hey, here's a piece of Andrews. This is like a mini hard line. You can see the little ridges in here. This is like almost like copper. It's a hard line. And let's see what kind of leak you just got. So we're going to put this one on here. We're going to wrap our pickup around it. Wow, look at that. Minus 70. That's Andrews. That's a minus 70 dB right there. No leakage at all. In fact, you know, we started out with a reference of minus 60. That's even lower than our reference was. So it's really shielding well. All right, let's take it off. Let's try a couple more here real quick. I've got some other coax I want to try. Now, I have this in a junk box. So this is a junk box, and this is a RG400. RG400. It's a Teflon coated silver plate, double shielded. Everything is silver plated in there. So let's try a piece of the RG400 and see how it acts as far as leakage. It's a lot smaller cable. All right, so we're going to wrap our pickup around it. And our pickup is wrapped around it. And look at there, we're at a minus 70. Remember our reference with no coupling at all was a minus 60 noise level. We're at a minus 70, basically. I mean, that's just outstanding. Okay, let's take that off. Now, I'm going to tell you something about this cable. This RG400. I looked it up a minute ago. Hard to believe, the maximum frequency for this little skinny RG400 is 12 gigahertz. 12 gigs, guys, not megahertz, but 12 gigahertz. And it's about $11 a foot is what this stuff cost. I've got a little piece of... this is... RG142. RG142 is very similar. It's very similar to the RG400. Let's see how the RG142 does. And see what kind of leakage it gets. It's probably going to be very similar to almost no leakage at all. All right. We're going to take our coupling right here. Just go around it. And we're around it, and man, minus 70. So it has no leakage at all. That's even well below our reference that we had at minus 60 with no signal a while ago. So, I mean, this tells me that I'm probably, on a repeater, I'm probably going to use this to couple the duplexer to the transmitter receiver instead of my homemade double shield, or instead of RG8. So that's kind of where we are. Just give you a little class right here on what I discovered, measuring the different coaxes and how well the shield is and how much leakage I have. So I think this has proven to me which one I want to use. We have a great Facebook group. It's called W5KUB. W5KUB. All right, so that was my unscientific measurements, but it did give me, you know, some comparisons. The RG400 is good. Again, the RG400 is double shielded. Everything is silver plated. I believe this is this one was this is the RG. What did I say? 142.
3: Yeah.
1: Yeah, RG 142. I think it looks. It looks. It's just made by a different company too, but it looks very similar to, you know, it's the same type. I guess jacket. It's silver plated. Also, all these are silver plated. double plated. I mean, double shielded, silver plated. So, makes a real big difference, man. So, I'm probably going to do something like that, guys. Let's see. I had some questions there. Coordination. I've checked. There is no coordination required on GMS. They don't do it like ham radio does with the voluntary coordination. In my city here, there are no GMRS repeaters. And that's the reason that I'm trying to put something together because, as you guys know, a handy talkie will do about, what, maybe 2,000 feet. And, you know, a mobile might do, you know, 4 or 5 miles maybe out in the open. So I'm trying to get them a repeater here. And
2: actually, Tom, one of the Obark guys is also building a GMRS repeater.
1: Now, who is that?
2: One of the guys in the Olive Branch Club.
1: Okay. Okay. That's cool. I've got some hard line coming for the antenna, and we're going to be able to put. I've got the GMRS antenna, the repeater antenna here.
3: What does the antenna look like?
1: It's standard fiberglass type, ground plane type.
3: Quarter wavelength is what, about 6 inches or?
1: No, it's not that big. It's not that big. You can see it right here. It's got the ground plate on it. It's about five feet tall. It does come apart in the center. It's got a nice heavy brass fitting in the center where it will come apart.
3: You should have a bunch of gain, huh?
1: Well, I don't know. I don't know how much it's got, Jim. But I know one thing. Let's talk antennas just for a minute. I had a couple repeaters on over in Arkansas years ago, a VHF and a UHF repeater. And a Ringo Ranger, if you're familiar with, and some of the new guys might even not know what a Ringo Ranger is. I don't even know if you can still buy them. But a Ringo Ranger had, yes, I think, 6 dB gain back then. The big one did. The small Ringo Ranger was 3 dB, and you get the Ringo Ranger was a 6 dB. Well, I had that on top of a water tower in West Memphis at 150 feet. And, and the repeater would cover maybe 20 miles with that Ringo Ranger up there. We ordered a Phelps Dodge Super Station Master antenna. That's the fiberglass antenna like Jim's talking about. It was 21 feet tall. This is VHF now. 21 feet tall.
3: Whoa.
1: That the fiberglass was about 4 inches in diameter at the base. This is a massive,
3: really?
1: Massive antenna. It was a 6 dB gain antenna. But the Ringo Ranger 6 dB, it would work consistently maybe 20 miles. We put that Phelps Dodge Superstation Master antenna up here, and the repeater went instantly to like 40 miles. I mean, it was a major difference, probably because it had collinear elements or something stacked, and they probably went very high. I have no idea, but antenna quality does make a difference.
3: The most important part of your station is the antenna and the feed line.
1: Yeah, and I don't know, I'm not sure about the – I'm sure this is built in China, this antenna I got here. But, hey, it is what it is. Guys, I don't have a tower up anymore. I gave away my tower and everything. I use all wire antennas. And right now I've got a friend coming over with a drone. We're going to put a rope with a pulley over a limb – over a limb in a tree that's about 60 feet in the air, and we're going to pull this antenna up at 60 feet, and that's where we're going to operate, out of a tree. My little town I'm in, I don't think we have a building taller than 2 stories here, in my town. Anyway, hey, that's my story, and I'm sticking to it. Let's see. No coordination needed down here. There ain't any repeaters anyway. Maybe I can become the repeater coordinator. This may be a total flop. I don't know. If this doesn't work out well for them, I'll probably just junk out this repeater and tear it up for parts. I don't know. Now, so this repeater, again, when you put these two certified radios into repeat mode, the mics don't work on them. So that input doesn't work. And there is no DIN plug or anything on the back. It's just a little data, 1/8-inch data plug with three charmels. I mean, tip ring sleeve. And I broke that line apart, and I put my meter across it. And I'm thinking, okay, one of them has to be push-to-talk or, COR, and one has to be audio. Well, it's not. So what they're doing, they're running some type data stream from one radio to the other and controlling it. Because when I do the setup, all the setup on a receiver, it automatically comes up on that transmitter over there. So you asked about ID. My thoughts were I was going to add, here's an idea, commercial idea. This is a Raycom. I've got it programmed right now for the repeater ID, but I don't think I can't find access into the radio anywhere to put audio in it. So that's an issue. The other thing I can do, I can use a little portable or something to key the repeater up. I can interface the repeater ID into that handy talkie and, key it up that way. The rules say, I think, every 10 minutes you're supposed to ID. But I doubt anybody out here on GMR is going to be able to copy the Morse code. So I've ordered a couple little boards off eBay for about $4 a piece. And they're 10-second voice recorders. Press a little button, you record your call letters, and take your finger off, and it's got another little connection here that will trigger it. So I thought, hey, I'll just put a voice recorder on there. Let's see.
2: You'll actually be surprised how many hams in this area have GMRS licenses as well.
1: Yeah, I don't know of any around here. Okay. Yeah, Brett's talking about collinear. Yeah, Brett, I'm very familiar with the collinear antenna and how you use alternating pieces of coax to build it. There's a lot of information out there to do that. You can do it. I'm not going to try to do that yet. Let's see.
0: The thing is that if you try to hang it from a tree, it's very easy. You just take the coax, you swap the braid, and you swap the braid and center conductor, and then do it again yeah. for however long yeah. you want to go.
1: Yeah.
3: Tom, would that be fair to call a common mode current since you were measuring? When it's leakage like that? Or,
1: cause no, I know not, what common not, mode yeah, is. I'm not sure what that is. It's just,
3: yeah.
1: I don't know what you'd call it. There wouldn't be much there, to tell you the truth. I mean, the generator was putting out 0 dB, which is 1 milliwatt.
3: Okay.
1: So yeah, it'd be very low if it is any current there. Yeah, let's see. So I probably will be using this, like this RG-400, probably something like this for the thing. My double shielding didn't seem to do much good, to tell you the truth, and I don't know why. It acted just about the same as just a straight piece of RG-8, although the first time I tested it, it was about 5 dB worse, but when we tested there for the show, they were almost equal. Let's see. I'm looking at the chat room here. Let's see. Okay. Well, yeah, I can use a JPO or whatever, but it doesn't really have any gain to it, right? I mean, JPO is going to be what, I don't know if you get 3 dB out of a J-pole or not. Probably not.
2: Well, there's a question, Tom. Does the GMRS licensing allow you to use gain antennas?
1: Yeah, I'm no GMRS expert. This is new to me, although I've been in radio for 60 years. And it's like another world, believe me, when you start looking at this. The frequency and the way they got the band set up. And But you can run 50 watts, 50 watts mobile or 50 watts 50 watts base, on a repeater, or a 50 watts repeater. I don't recall seeing anywhere in the air where it was talking about ERP or anything, so they may not got that technical with the GMRS. I don't know.
2: Yeah, because, I mean, then you can put a Yagi on it and have all kinds of fun.
1: But, you know, there's a lot in, like, KC0EB, is it EBL? There's in the chat rooms talking about linking. I mean, they're doing stuff with GMRS repeaters like hams are doing. They're doing internet linking of all these repeaters, and they've got so many things going on. I'm not that far into it, and I'm not, you know, I probably won't take it there. I'm just trying to get these guys a repeater that maybe can extend their range some, you know. No restrictions on ERP, okay. Brett says.
2: Yeah, just, you know, basic power out of the rig and off you go.
1: So you know, the interesting thing is, the nice thing is, these two radios are FCC certified, and they are certified with the repeater option built into them. So we're really not violating anything like here. Now, I've got other radios here that have been converted for out of band that, you know, will transmit and receive in these frequencies. But of course, they would not be certified if the FCC wanted to, you know, check or anything. That they really wouldn't be legal. They'd probably tell you to get off of it. There are a couple, two or three repeaters in Memphis. The closest one is at on a hotel, about eight or 9 miles from here, and it will not reach here. It just won't cover here. So the range on there. The range on the repeaters there are really, really small. Can you internet cross-link ham and GMRS? I don't think so. All my UHF people, ham radios can use GMRS frequencies. It wouldn't be legal for me to transmit. Yeah, that's true. That's true. The thing about the GMRS, us hams, we have the freedom to experiment and build our own receivers and stuff. You can't do that on GMRS. They've really got that tied down. They don't want you doing really anything outside of what it was intended for, and that's why it's channelized. Now, here's a little problem I ran into. First of all, I'm even trying to program these from the menu. It took me 2 full days to read the Chinese instructions.
3: You can read Chinese?
1: Well, not very well, because I read a couple of paragraphs here to everybody here one night, and in there he quotes Shakespeare in the instructions. So one of the instructions says, do this, take this switch and do that, and he says, to be or not to be, and then he says, do something else, and it's just over and over, and oh, man. Anyway, I finally got it figured out. There was no help on the internet. There was two YouTube things that guy had his put in repeater mode, and it just didn't work because it was missing some steps that were important. Another thing is these radios are made by Retrievis, and if you look at the GMRS frequency layout, GMRS and FRS share the same first 8 channels. So you can have an FRS radio, no license, and you can talk GMRS back and forth. Yeah, no biggie. The FRS, I think, can only run a maximum of maybe like a half a watt or something. It's those little bitty handy talkies you see at Walmart. So then you got channels, like 9 through 15 or something, that are your main channels that are like 462.7000, you know, 462.7250, you know, those channels. and there's Simplex. And then you've got, then they allow you to have repeaters, but the repeaters use the same channels as the 9 through 15 channels. All right. So the Retrievus lists them differently. I'm on channel 21 on the Retrievus, but I've got a Radio Oddity. I bought a little Radio Oddity GMRS radio. Let me show it to you. And let me show you this radio. So I ordered this GMRS radio to work into the repeater. How do you like this for a radio? I mean, this is about, that's about the size of your hand. Pretty small. Really small. Anyway, so what I'm saying is the Retrievus radios that I built repeater, they list their channels as 1 through 15, and then it goes 21R, 22R, 23R. R means repeater. But they're using the same channels as the 8 through 15. Now, here's the bad part. I got repeated on channel 21. The Radio Oddity has to be on channel 29. It has to be on channel 29 to talk to. Its display has to show 29 to talk to repeater 21. So that threw me off for a while. And I only finally realized that by looking at the signals on a spectrum analyzer there, I'd key up and I could see the frequencies keying up and everything. And, man, it was a nightmare. But I finally got it. I made a little short video, put it on YouTube maybe to help somebody to get their Retrievus put into a repeater mode. Woo! I'm out of breath because I'm thinking of the 2 days I spent trying to get that menu going here. Let's see. Let's see. Yeah. Lamont here. Let's see. Trying to catch up on the chat room here, guys. Yeah, the Retrievus and the Antitone, and there's another one. They all kind of have the same mics, I think, but you got to be careful there, guys. I didn't want to get in there and start probing around in the mic connector because there is 8 volts in there and stuff. And in that microphone, the microphones have a lot of intelligence in them, you know, for all the frequency settings, the frequency up and down and all that stuff. It's not just a simple, you know, 2 wires push to talk and 2 wires hooks to a mic element. It comes out of basically a little computer in your hand. So that's an issue. I'm not sure how they're getting the audio. Well, to get the audio and the push to talk from one radio to the other, it's through the data jack, and they're doing something data wise. They're sending some type of data stream across there.
2: And Tom, did you find a chart or anything listing the frequency differences between these radios?
1: Well, every manufacturer has their own chart up there, and you can see, you can compare. In fact, if you compare the books, you get a little manual, a Chinese manual with each radio, and it will show you the frequencies, except it doesn't even show on this radio oddity.
2: I think Tom's been testing.
1: Can you read it?
3: Radio Oddity, and the other one is Retrievus.
1: Yeah. Okay. So, they had the frequencies listed, of course, in both books. But on this one, when you got up to the repeater channels, they didn't have the frequencies even listed. So I don't know. But I got it figured out. We're making some progress here.
2: Yeah, but I'm thinking for the layman to figure that out so they can get to your repeater.
1: Well, you know, it's all good now. I got it figured out, and I put a YouTube out there, and

0: They had very similar instructions to that.
1: Yeah.
0: I'll have to dig those up. But, yeah, there's some crazy stuff in those instructions.
1: Yeah, yeah. Well,
0: kind of like help, you know, I'm a being lot of things, prisoner.
1: I had to go out. I went to Harbor Freight and bought me a welder because every instruction I got, they said, weld this part and weld this wire together. So I went out and got me a welder, man.
0: Yeah, help, I'm being held prisoner in a Chinese radio factory.
1: Yeah. Yeah.
0: But, yeah, some of those instructions are crazy.
2: Are we still alive?
1: Yes. We are. Yeah, we are.
0: For now.
1: Yeah, we'll stay alive for another 7 minutes. And yeah. Yeah. Okay. I've got a ham radio. We're talking about fried the radio here. I've got a ham dual band mobile rig, detachable front plate and everything. And back when I was putting in APRS to it, I tried to interface the APRS to the mic jack. And of course, the mic jack on most all these have like +8 volts because they're sending voltage into that microphone because they got microprocessors in the microphone. Mm-hmm. And somehow in that mic jack, I shorted out something and basically destroyed the input that VHF, UHF mobile rig there at the mic jack. So it wouldn't work anymore. The control head still works. The mic jack just doesn't work there. But since it's a split system, the mic can plug into the radio itself and continue to still work. So, you know, my experience was one time I messed around probing around in a mic mic jack there, and I messed things up. So I really didn't want to do it on these radios. There's not hardly any documentation out there yet. And just the fact that in repeater mode, the microphone does not work. It tells me that somewhere, you know, their processor somehow has disabled the input or something into the mic jack. I don't know.
3: Yeah, the Anytone mic jack interface has been reverse engineered. If you search the web for it, I don't know how perfect their reverse engineering is, but you might be able to do something.
1: Well, I'll look it up, but the thing is, yeah, the mic jack is active when it's not in repeater mode, but when it's in a repeater mode, the mic jack is not active. So that may cause me some issues.
3: Yeah, you'd have to hack it and not use the repeater mode.
1: If I don't use repeater mode, then I could go more of a traditional repeater where I've already started building up some little control circuits. You know, to pick up the carrier operated relay, then drive the push to talk, and then I could bring the bring the audio over in. So that could be a more traditional way of doing it. But this makes it easy to get repeater mode on a menu. Just a couple button clicks, and you're in repeater mode.
2: They've got an odd mic jack too, don't they?
1: No, it's an RJ45. It's standard.
2: Oh, okay.
1: Yeah, it's standard. Oh, okay. So, hey guys, just one last thing, man. You know, we did a show on batteries because flying our Pico balloons, nobody's been able to make a battery work up at 40 to 50,000 feet. It's too cold, and the batteries just will not charge or discharge up there. Like, we did a lot of testing with LiPo batteries here. We have a video that we put out where we actually put it in a temperature-controlled box. We brought the temperatures down to, like, minus 40 degrees Celsius, and we were monitoring the charging current, the voltage and everything on both batteries, one discharging, one charging. And when you get down to around zero, the LiPo batteries, they cut off. They will not work. They will not take a charge. They will not put out a charge. Now, I was just reading here with this terrible winter storm we got, like Brett's got there with minus 40. Electric cars are not charging now. All these electric cars are being they're all junked out on the roads. They can't get them to start. People are having them towed to a charging station, and they will not charge. Just because the temperature is too low, they won't charge. So that's going to be an issue You know, I guess

0: most of the time the temperature don't get that bad, and you know.
1: Well, they're actually saying some of the charging stations aren't putting out, and I'm like, that's pretty bad.
0: Yeah. So here's a article. Of course, you can read these, but here's a Tesla supercharging station packed, dead cars lined up in the parking lot due to fridge attempts. So they're just not charging. The cars won't run. So, you know, you better have your gas car, at least one gas car for a standby, or a motorcycle. And I don't think you want to be on a motorcycle out during all this. I didn't think much about the batteries not charging in the cars. But, I mean,
1: yeah, that was a surprise.
0: That was, you know, it hit me off guard. But that verifies what we learned in our battery test here. Okay. Well, hey, guys, hey, let me just make a quick announcement. If you're out there listening on WBCQ, International Shortwave 7490, you've been listening to Amateur Radio Roundtable. 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Good night, everybody. All right. That'll fill our two-hour spot on shortwave.
2: Yeah. That Redivis company sent me a couple of those radios, by the way.
0: Which one did you get? Did you get RA87?
2: I don't know. One is a little bit different from the other. Another company wanted to send one to me. And I said no, and I ended up not doing a review of them. They were free, but no, thank you. I didn't check to see if they were clean.
0: Yeah, I actually paid for these to get them to put them on.
2: About $100 a piece. About $100 a piece.
0: Well, I think the two of them they had a price two of them for like $319 or something like that.
2: Okay, so $160.
3: The RT95 and the 778UV, those are the ones that don't have digital modes, go for about $100 if you shop around. I have one.
0: Yeah.
3: It's pretty. I keep it in my shack and just keep it tuned to the local repeaters all the time.
0: Yeah. Yeah.
3: And it works pretty well. It's a 25-watt rig. It's not super powerful, but I have a good antenna up there. And, you know, what can I say? I wish it had, there were some features I wish it had.

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2: Hello again, friends. Welcome to the edition of American Prophecy Ministry. This is Brother Bruce and Bond reporting in His Majesty's service, the Lord Jesus Christ, and in yours. We're here to be watchmen and warn of events leading up to tribulation period and the second coming of Christ. Before I get started, as always, we'll have up God's blessing on the broadcast. Gracious Heavenly Father, Lord Jesus, we're so grateful and thankful for the love, mercy, and protection you've given us this past week. Thanks for bringing us safely through to another broadcast. We ask your blessing. Pray that you cover us your precious blood, empower us your precious Holy Spirit. Pray that every word comes out of our mouth, be your name's on in glory. Quote the mighty convicting power of your precious Holy Spirit. Wake the people up how near we are to the great tribulation period, how near we are to the second coming of Christ, and our duty for all of us to repent and get right. Jesus Christ is coming back. He's coming back for a holy remnant. God, give us the great grace to be a part of it. Bless this broadcast, we ask, in the mighty name of Jesus Christ. Amen. Website's AmericanPrivacy.us. Following Iranian strikes on three oil tankers in the Strait of Hormuz Tuesday, the U.S. launched powerful strikes against Iranian targets. Tehran's reasoning for attacking the ships stemmed from taking a U.S.-approved southerly route out of the strait instead of the Iranian-approved northerly route. Iran wants ships to exit Hormuz along their own coast to justify the collection of a toll. You know, the West ain't going to put up with the toll booth. They're not going to put up with that. There wasn't one before. The U.S. was escalated to Tehran by firing missiles and drones and war-weary U.S. allies in the Middle East. Iranian fired back at Kuwait, Bahrain, and Qatar. Zero hedge. Iran fired ballistic missiles at Kuwait, Bahrain, Qatar, Jordan, after U.S. struck 170 Iranian targets. Thursday daytime hours, Iranian ballistic missiles and drones targeted Kuwait, Iran, Bahrain, faraway Jordan. This war is heating up again. It's going to cause big problems in the world. Times of Israel. United States braces for prolonged Iran escalation. No current push for Israeli involvement. The White House is preparing for the possibility of a prolonged escalation in its conflict with Iran. U.S. President Donald Trump is convening senior advisors and national security officials to discuss Washington's next steps. The U.S. official tells Channel 12 the ongoing fighting could last anywhere between a couple of days or a month, depending on whether Iran continues attacking commercial vessels in the Strait of Hormuz. Well, they could go away anytime soon. Alex Jones reports, our U.S. bombs Iranian nuclear reactor. Russia threatens to use nukes on NATO countries. So Russia's upset they're getting attacked by Ukraine, who's getting weapons from NATO countries. And they're up their butt-headed with it. So a couple major wars could break out. We're ready for World War III. Iran warns foreign powers have no stake in the Strait of Hormuz. Say U.S. involvement in determining traffic routes through key waterways would draw a crushing response. Well, that's their ace card in the hole, controlling the Strait of Hormuz, or one-third of the world's fertilizer, and 20% of the world's oil goes through every day. Hal Turner radio show. Iran has given the Houthis in Yemen the go signal to close the Strait of Bab el Mandeb, where the Red Sea goes up to the Strait of the Suez Canal. This is going to cut off even more traffic, slow things down, because we'll have to go around the Horn of Africa, which is a huge continent. Well, Iran's got some stuff. They got a few ace cards in the hole here. Iran announces memorandum of understanding is dead. No ceasefire is dead, too. Half of Americans struggle to afford food and fuel. Nearly half of Americans, the London Guardian, reported difficulty having everyday necessities, such as groceries and gas, according to a new Harris poll conducted for the Guardian. The survey found that 95% of respondents believe the U.S. is experiencing an unaffordability crisis, according to a Gallup poll, April 2026. People going through hard times now. Gas went up, was coming down a little bit yesterday. Now it's back up close to $4 a gallon again. Where we're here, we're even. July the 4th furnace, Michael Snyder. Record tornadoes, severe drought. The U.S. has never seen crazier weather to start a summer. We're having tornadoes. We got a tornado here, east, northeast Ohio, to damage a lot of homes and knock down a lot of trees, power outages. And at the same time, getting severe heat on the East Coast. Over 100 degrees in New York City and Washington. Terrible weather. Hottest 4th of July ever. Could set more than 300 new records. And the U.S. wheat harvest is expected to be the smallest in years. It's supposed to be hot on the 4th of July. Not supposed to be this hot. Well over 100 degrees, many people on the East Coast. He says there's a Godzilla El Nino system. It's now begun. It's going to mean we're going to experience some usually hot weather, epic storms, and severe droughts. Don't sound like good news. Sounds like God's judging our country for some of the things we're getting involved in. Another article here from Hal Turner Radio Show. Cuba is in a complete electric blackout. Cuba has been hit by another wide, island-wide blackout, leaving 10 million people without power. Don't think that couldn't happen to us with the electromagnetic pulse missile. NaturalNews.com, Mike Adams. Japan's debt dilemma. Coming treasury dump could shatter the West currency. Japan's impossible choice, currency and debt. Well, Japan's yen is going down the tubes, and the only way they can save it is start dumping U.S. treasuries. And when they do that, it's going to cause extreme hyperinflation. Conflict in the Middle East has already damaged 75 Gulf energy threats. Japan, which imports nearly all of its energy, cannot afford to rely on the hostile U.S. dollar system. So they say Japan's move to dump U.S. treasuries is just one domino. It's going to cause hyperinflation, according to Mike Adams. Traffic through the Strait of Hormuz is way below pre-war levels. It's briefed on options for all-out war. So this ain't going away anytime soon, and the Strait of Hormuz is very vital to the world economy. Time to get wise and put away some food, some gasoline. Hard times are coming, I believe, soon. Bucky's runs some of the largest travel centers in the United States. Their location in Melissa, Texas, north of Alaska, a giant 50,000 square foot building with 100 fuel pumps. Just the other day, report come in clean. 60% of those 100 pumps, gas pumps, at Bucky's in Melissa, Texas, are shut off. Most diesel pumps are closed. So there's already fuel shortages in different parts of the country. You're going to see more of that as long as the Strait of Hormuz continues. Michael Snyder again. 11 million U.S. adults do not have a job. And America spends more than $1 trillion per year on a social safety net for them. Mike Adams again, Natural News. Fertilizer emergency was inevitable and will only get worse from here. President Donald Trump did what any rational observer knew was coming. He declared a national emergency over dwindling domestic fertilizer supplies. On June 29, 2026, the White House issued Proclamation 11038, authorizing duty-free imports of certain Moroccan phosphate fertilizers. This move is billed as a relief for American farmers. But let me be clear, this is an emergency declaration, a belated admission our leaders ignored basic supply chain realities. The famine is already baked in some countries in Africa and Asia. Tucker Carlson and Marjorie Taylor Greene announced plans to launch a third party. A uniparty must die. I don't think we got time for that. Big Pharma will collapse. RFK Jr., this is good news, announces end to COVID vaccine liability shield, opening door to injury claims from the COVID shot, who many were injured by. U.S. Senator Ron Johnson from Wisconsin says an EMP disaster can kill up to 308 million Americans, 90% American people, if we go without electricity for any long period of time. Here's some good news. London Daily Mail. Texas family say they have proof that God does exist after devastating house fire. But they live in Texas. They were vacationing in Colorado, and their house burned down in Texas. And everything was burned up except three of their Bibles, which miraculously survived their home, burned out in a fire. Ain't that amazing? God preserves his word. God preserves his word. He's a good God. He's faithful unto the end. He's coming back soon, friends. We got to be a part of that. We got to be faithful. I want to read a little bit here in Mark 13 in closing. The disciples came and said, what shall these things be? What's the sign of that coming, the end of the world? Jesus said, take heed, lest any man deceive you. Many shall come in my name, saying, I am Christ, and shall deceive many. And when ye shall hear of wars, rumors of wars, what's going on now, be ye not troubled, for such things needs be, but the end is not yet. For nation shall rise against nation, kingdom against kingdom. There shall be earthquakes in different places, like California, like Venezuela. There should be famine that's going on right now with this fertilizer crisis and troubles. These are all the beginning of sorrows. I believe we've entered into this time, friends. Take heed to their yourselves. They're going to deliver you up to councils, synagogues. You shall be beaten. You'll be brought before rulers and kings for my sake, for testimony against them. Persecution's coming to God's holy remnant. The gospel must first be published among all nations. But when they shall lead you, deliver not, take up beforehand what ye shall speak, neither do what ye premeditate, or whatsoever is shall given you in that hour. For it is not ye that speak, but the Holy Ghost shall speak in you. Now the brother shall betray the brother to death, the father the son. Children shall rise up against their parents, cause them to be put to death. Ye shall be hated of all nations for my name's sake. But the end is not yet. Woe to them that were child, and them that give suck in those days. And pray that your flight be not in the winter, neither on the Sabbath day. For in those days shall be affliction that was not from the beginning of the creation which God created, unto this time neither shall be. Except the Lord has shortened the days, no flesh should be saved. But for the elect's sake, whom he has chosen, he has shortened the days. If any man say, lo, here is Christ, or lo, there, believe him not. For false Christ and false prophets shall arise and show signs and wonders, seduce, if possible, even the very elect. But in those days after the tribulation, the sun shall be darkened, the moon shall not give her light, the stars from heaven shall fall, the powers of heaven shall be shaken, and then shall they see the Son of Man coming in the clouds with power and great glory. And when you see all these things happening, learn the parable of the fig tree. you know that summer is near. So in like manner, when you see all these signs, know that the second coming is near, even at the doors. Verily I say, this generation shall pass, till all things be done. Heaven and earth shall pass away, but my word shall not pass away. Like a house fire in Texas, three Bibles were preserved. For the day and the hour know no man, know not the angels in heaven, neither the Son, but the Father. Watch ye therefore, ye know not when the master of the house cometh, at even, or at midnight, or the cock crowing, or in the morning. Thus coming suddenly, he finds you sleeping, not sleeping in bed, not watching the signs, not watching all these signs he gave in Matthew, Mark, and Luke. And what I say unto you all, I say unto you all, watch. Be watching for the signs, friends. The earthquakes, famines, fertilizer shortage, gas shortage, financial problems, wars, rumors of wars, all signs of the second coming of Christ. Get ready, get ready. Most importantly, spiritually, repent from all sin and iniquity. Get right with God. But don't forget to get ready physically to food, water, supplies, gas, things you're going to need. With that, I'm going to shut it down and turn up to Brother Don.

0: And you are on. Go right ahead.
1: Thank you so much. Sorry for the delay in that. You did a really good job. I've been wondering why the Vatican has attacked the Seventh-day Adventist Church. And I was on some websites in that. And, of course, Pope Francis was a little more lenient in his dealing with the Seventh-day Adventist Church. But the new Pope, Leo, he came up with a really good statement about Sabbath rest. Then he turned around the whole thing and says, but we're not going to accept the Seventh-day Adventist Sabbath. It's not the Seventh-day Adventist Sabbath. The Seventh-day Adventists have only been around since 1863. It's God's Sabbath. It's holy to God. So I wondered why they targeted the Seventh-day Adventists. Well, it turned out that the Seventh-day Adventists are pulling out of the United Nations. And it was interesting that the hierarchy of the Seventh-day Adventist Church decided without a vote to jump into the United Nations. So I'm going to read a couple articles here from a letter. And it says, and this is the members of various Seventh-day Adventist churches around the country. They addressed the National Union president that says, Revelation 17:1-2 contains a prophetic warning for us in the earth's last days. Then one of the seven angels who had the seven bowls came and said to me, come, I will show you the judgment of the great whore who is seated on many waters, and whom the kings of the earth have committed fornication, and with the wine of whose fornication the inhabitants of the earth have become drunk. Now, this is one of the revised standard, versions of that. But what it's basically saying is that we don't really want anything to do with the United Nations in that. It says, as Bible faithful Adventists, we believe that the end time Babylon is the union of apostate Christianity. That's like, Kenneth Hagin, Joyce Myers, Joel Osteen, all the compromisers out there. False religions and the king of our world, all led by the papacy, the Antichrist of Scripture, which disseminates her false teachings through united actions of the kings of all world. The papacy was granted permanent observer state rather than member state since April of 1964. As such, a papacy has the right to attend all sessions of the General Assembly, the Security Council, and the ECOSOC, I am not sure exactly what that is, to observe their work. The papacy is legally capable of ratifying international treaties and thus actively participating in the negotiation of international lawmaking treaties at the United Nations. It can make substantive proposals, reject the proposals of other negotiating parties, request a vote, and even vote. Talk about, being worldly in that. The papacy is supposed to be the spiritual leader of the Catholic Church, but it's wholly involved in politics. It's been that way. Back in, I think it was the 1800s, world leaders demanded that the papacy disband the Jesuits because they were sneaking around getting into different offices, high offices, in fact, of world leaders, kings, became advisors in that until they were found out. And the Vatican did ban the Jesuits for a while there because they were involved in politics. It was interesting that a lot of people don't realize this, but in the Civil War, the South was backed by the Vatican. And in World War II, just before World War II in the 1930s, Hitler lost the vote. He was trying to run for chancellor. So he decided to approach the Vatican. And he wanted to secure the Catholic Democratic vote. I believe at the time, Germany was like 40% Catholic. And if they got the Catholics to vote, the other 60%, a number of them wouldn't vote, a number of them were on the fence, not sure which way to go. Remember, Satan owns the fence. It's like the Bible says. Jesus said, you're lukewarm. Better that you are hot or cold than lukewarm, or in other words, sitting on the fence, because he will spew you out of his mouth. So what Hitler was able to do was to talk to Pius, I think the 12th or 11th, whatever his designation was. They called him Hitler's Pope. And he had Hitler sign a concordat, or a treaty. And the treaty was that Hitler would provide safety for the Catholics, wouldn't, endanger them in any way of that. And, of course, the Vatican would, you know, guarantee the Catholic vote. Well, sure enough, as history would show, Hitler won the election based on the popes referring to the Catholics to vote for him. So who really initiated World War II was the Vatican. I hate to say that, brothers and sisters, but just check out some of these websites. I was on a John MacArthur website. He had a tremendous amount of activity, really downplaying the Vatican and what it's doing, the priesthood in there. It's just amazing some of the things that are going on. I was on another website, and it was called, let me see, Masterpiece of Deception by Servus Christi. And it's Servus Christi. It's about an hour and 35 minutes, but they explained everything. I mean, it's just amazing. And it's how the Catholic Church and Second Vatican Council, that was, I think, from 1923 to 1965, was changing some of the policies and doctrines of the Catholic Church. They brought in ecumenism, where they're trying to get all the churches to agree on things they have in common and put away the things they disagree with. And people, God doesn't want you to do that. It's compromise. The Bible says you should have no fellowship with darkness. And the Catholic Church has more dark dilemmas and dogmas and then she has correct biblical teaching to them. Another thing that this organization brought out, and, you know, it says here, with their ecumenical leaning to that, they're going to divide us with the lie. Now, they have the Heritage Foundation. Now, this is a strong bond with the Roman Catholic Church, and mostly in, you know, Spanish countries now. But it's a bonding factor there. And the truth is that you'll have one of the leaders of this movement. He claims to be wanting to unite the world in that and bring back, you know, Christian America. The problem is he's with Opus Dei, which is, you know, a Catholic organization. This whole thing is being run by and orchestrated by the Vatican in that. Now, it has a good, you know, a sounding agenda in that, but you really can't buy into it in that, you know. It's very dangerous what's going on there. And it also talks about the connection with the Vatican and Islam. And it's just amazing how the Vatican is supporting Islam, and the problem with it is Islam does not believe that Jesus Christ was the Son of God, does not believe that God had a son. They refer to God as Allah, But Anna had three daughters. Anna was a moonguard. So, you know, it's amazing what the Catholic Church is going on. And said that they don't believe that Jesus died on the cross. They believe that was fake. And they also have nothing to do with him being our Savior. That it's just unbelievable that the Catholic Church would get involved with that. And this guy that was running this website, a very interesting guy, and he was talking about how John 16:25 is basic. The church has a doctrine called transubstantiation. Jesus Christ out of heaven and go through the whole passion thing again. And they're claiming that the physical communion, the host and the wine, for those Catholics that get the wine, is the real body and blood of Jesus Christ, recreated again at every Catholic Mass. And the interesting about it is that you can't have that, you know, alleged body of Christ, and vampirism, drinking the blood of Christ. Jesus uses a number of things that's allegorical. And it's like when he called the apostles, you are the salt of the earth. That didn't mean that the apostles were, you know, made out of salt and that. And he also said, I am the true vine and you are the branch. Well, he's not a bush. I mean, you know, it's just really unbelievable. And if there's two incarnations, two, you know, sacrifices, and they refer to the Eucharist as a host. Well, a host in Latin means victim. So you people are really off the wall. You got to be very careful about what's going on within the Catholic Church in that. So we have to be on our guard at all times. But I noticed we're running a little bit into hiding. You have to read that website. And also, the Zimbabwe Archbishop resigned due to state-driven vicious attacks. So there's so many things happening in the church that they're covering up, they're distracting you. Go to some of these websites, check things out. We're at the almost end of Earth's history. Things are happening very rapidly. God bless you all. We love you. Hopefully I'll try to continue this next week. Take care and enjoy the summer.
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0: only the names have been changed to protect the innocent.
1: NBC brings you Dragnet. You're a detective sergeant. You're assigned to Homicide Bureau. A police officer has been shot, mortally wounded. One of the suspects has been apprehended. The other is still at large. Your job, find him.
0: Dragnet, the documented drama of an actual crime, investigated and solved by the men who unrelentingly stand watch on the security of your home, your family, and your life. For the next 30 minutes, in cooperation with the Los Angeles Police Department, you will travel step by step on the side of the law through an actual case from official police files. From beginning to end, from crime to punishment, Dragnet is the story of your police force in action.
2: It was Thursday, November 16th. It was foggy in Los Angeles. We were working the day watch out of Homicide. My partner's Ben Romero. The boss is Ed Backstrand, chief of detectives. My name's Friday. It was 11:58 a.m. when we got to the Georgia Street Receiving Hospital.

0: Second floor, room 5. Treatment room.
1: All right, he made good time.
2: How famous, Doc?
1: Got in the lungs, Ben, 3 times. He's going fast.
0: His wife with him?
1: Yeah, they're bringing him down now.
0: Can we talk to him?
1: Yeah, make it fast.
2: Come on, Joe.
1: Yeah, this way. Easy. John. John, it's Friday in Romero. I want to talk to you a minute.
3: Doc. Doc, it burns. My chest. Burning up.
1: Nurse?
4: Yes, doctor?
1: The hypothermic?
4: Yes, doctor.
1: Yeah, easy. All right, fellas. Don't take too long.
0: John, it's Joe Friday. Can you tell us how it happened?
3: Joe.
0: How'd it happen, boy? Can you tell me?
3: Can't figure it, Joe. Why'd he do it?
0: We gotta find out. Now, how'd it happen?
3: I don't know. I was directing traffic. East Broadway, First Street. Gray coupe. Pulled up for the stop. Gray coupe.
0: How many men in the car? How many, John?
3: 2. Gray coupe. Pulled up for the stop. In the pedestrian lane. Went over. Gonna ask him to back up. Back up out of lane. Just gonna ask him.
0: Yeah, John, and then what?
3: Driver. Dark hair. Eyes. Dark. Well, no, we're gonna ask him. Back up. Pointed a gun. No reason. Pointed a gun at me.
0: All right, easy, John. Take it easy.
3: No reason, Joe. No reason he fired.
1: Hurry it up, Joe.
0: Yeah.
3: No.
0: What about the other man in the car? Did you see him? Can you describe him?
3: Joe, did you get him? Great coupe. Driver. Guy with him.
0: We got the driver, John. He's upstairs. The other one got away. We gotta find him. You gotta help us.
3: My wife. Somebody send for Dora.
0: She's on her way. She'll be here in a minute. Now, can you tell us, the other man in the car, what did he look like?
3: Gray coupe.
0: What did he look like?
1: Don't press him, Joe.
3: Gray coupe. The driver. Pointed a gun. Dark hair.
0: Yeah, I know the other man, John. We got the driver. What did the other man look like?
3: Send for Dora.
0: Come on, Ben. Thanks, Doc.
1: Okay, Joe.
2: Going fast.
0: Yeah.
2: John got any kids?
0: 2.
2: Always pick a family man.
0: This thing's got a phony ring to it, Ben. You don't just pull a gun and shoot a man.
2: Not if you're sane, you don't. Here's the stairs.
0: The guy we got is as sane as they come.
2: And how do we explain it?
0: All I know is that hood shot John Bemis, and I want to know why.
2: Might be a lead in that car he was driving.
0: Maybe. Come on, here we are.
5: Phone message for you, Friday. Came in a few moments ago.
0: Thanks, Davis. Mara and I.
2: They got a make?
0: Take a look.
2: No make or warrants on James Vickers. Great.
0: Let's talk to him. Come on.
2: Yeah.
6: Minor wound, Joe. Bullet penetrated the fleshy part of his hand. Didn't touch the bone.
2: Thought this guy had an arm wound, too.
6: Just a neck, man.
0: That officer you shot, Vickers. He's dying.
7: Is he?
0: He's a family guy. Got a wife, 2 kids.
7: Has he?
2: Why did you shoot him, Vickers?
7: Ask him.
0: We did.
7: And you know the reason.
2: Said there wasn't any reason.
7: That's right.
0: Look, we're going to make you on this, Vickers. You know that, don't you?
7: I don't know anything.
0: Why'd you shoot him?
7: Shut up.
0: Why'd you shoot him?
2: Joe.
0: Yeah. Davis?
8: Yeah?
0: Stay with him.
8: Bye.
0: Doc, get us an MT slip on this guy, will you? We'll be back in a minute. Come on.
8: All right, Joe. Have it ready.
0: Too big, punk.
2: Easy, Joe.
0: Oh, easy, nothing. I've seen too many good cops like Bemis cut down by punks like that Vickers.
2: Getting mad won't help.
0: Come on, down the stairs.
2: Yeah. Like to see Bemis? Why?
0: Just for the record. I want to see if the doc thinks it's okay for us to bring Vickers down. I'd like to have Bemis definitely identify him as the guy who shot him.
2: We've got 3 good witnesses.
0: An identification from Bemis will clinch it. I want to see Vickers get everything he's earned when he goes to court.
2: Here we are.
0: Yeah.
1: He went fast, Joe.
0: Yeah. That his wife?
1: Yeah.
0: Did she make it in time?
1: No.
0: Did he say anything that'd help?
1: No, it might. He said a prayer.

0: City Hall.
1: 2625.
0: 2625.
2: Auto Records, Crowley.
1: Joe Friday, Vince. What about a make on that car used in the Bemis shooting this morning?
2: Yeah, Joe, I've been trying to get a hold of you. Where are you now?
1: Georgia Street, second floor. What about the make?
2: Car was reported stolen yesterday afternoon. Registered to Harold Sempers, 716 Everett Street. Report said the car was taken from a parking lot at Grand and Wabash.
1: Okay, Vince, thanks.
3: What about the guns they found in the car?
1: Lee Jones still has them over at the crime lab. He's running them through.
3: No word yet?
1: No.
3: You make out the impound report on the car, Joe?
1: Yeah, recovery report, too. They're still dusting for prints.
3: MT slip ready, Doc?
4: Yeah, right here, Ben. Medical card, history, MT slip.
1: You ready, Vickers?
5: Yeah.
1: All right, put out your wrist. Put the cuffs on him, Ben. Watch his hands.
4: They're saving me for the hot lights?
1: All right, let's go.
4: I'm not going to jail.
3: You're in jail now.
4: Looks like a hospital.
3: Bars on the windows, aren't they?
1: All right, come on.
4: Give me a smoke.
1: Here.
4: Okay. Light. What do I get if I open up?
1: No deal.
4: My talk, make it attractive.
3: Who was the other guy in the car?
4: Hitchhiker. I always give rides.
3: And why'd he run when we chased you?
4: Maybe he was scared.
1: You're part of a gang.
4: Maybe.
1: Who was the other guy?
4: What's it worth?
1: Oh, come on, Vickers. You're wasting our time.
4: Where are we going? All right. My hand hurts. I want to call my own doctor. You hear me? The cop pulled his gun first. I can prove it.
1: Yeah, down the stairs.
4: Easy, huh? Where are we going? I said, where are we going? All right, what's it worth if I talk? I could tell you all about it. Let's make a deal.
3: You'll tell us anyhow.
4: Think so?
1: All right, you out the door.
4: Wait a minute, huh? Cigarettes out.
1: All right, Ben, light it.
3: Yeah.
4: Nice of you guys. Thanks.
6: Oh, oh, get up, Ben.
7: Vickers, stop.
8: He's crossing the street.
7: Fire over his head. Watch the crowd. Vickers!
8: Joe, he's running for that car.
7: All right, then hold it, Vickers. All right, stop it, Ben.
8: He's stopped. Come on, Joe.
7: All right, come on, get back. Let us through here. Let us through.
8: Should I call a doctor, Joe?
1: No, he wouldn't be interested. The guy's dead. James Vickers, murder suspect, address unknown, died almost instantly at 1:13 p.m. November 16th while attempting to escape. His body was taken to the county morgue where it was posted. All the personal effects found on the body were listed by the coroner and a receipt for them given to our office. At 8:35 the next morning, Ben and I met with Chief Detective Zed Backstrand.
9: Those four guns they found in the car Vickers was driving, they're all U.S. Army property.
3: Where were they stolen from, Skipper?
9: I don't know. Each one of the guns is stamped U.S. Army, that's all.
1: Well, that makes it easy.
9: The coroner find anything on the body?
3: Nothing to tell us why Vickers decided to kill a traffic cop.
9: What did Bemis say before he died?
1: He was on traffic duty yesterday morning down at East Broadway and First. At 10:35, a gray coupe pulled up for a stop sign. Vickers was driving. Bemis started over to tell him to back up out of the pedestrian zone. Vickers pulled a gun and shot him.
9: How'd they catch Vickers?
1: Chased him 3 miles before he piled into a lumber truck. The guy with him got away.
9: Fine.
3: Checked R&I. No make or warrants on Vickers. Kickback's not in on his fingerprint.
9: All right. What's your guess, Friday?
1: I don't have one, Ed.
9: Vickers could have been hopped up.
3: Doc Stanley over at Georgia Street said no. He checked him.
9: Wait a minute. Backstrand. Yeah, hold on. For you, Friday.
1: Okay, thanks. Friday talking. Yeah. Yeah, good. Be right over, Lee. We're in business, Ed. Crime lab just found Vickers' address.
10: There it is, Joe.
1: Thanks, Lee. Let's see, huh? Silver Dollar Hotel. Received a Mr. James Vickers, $6.50, room 345.
3: Where'd you find it, Lee?
10: Under the front seat, in with the tools.
1: Anything else?
10: Not a thing.
1: How about prints?
10: Two. Kind of smudged. Hope we can run a make with them.
3: No prints on those four guns, Lee?
10: Smeared. Not enough to classify.
1: Yeah, this is it, Ben.
3: That's all we got.
1: Come on, let's see if we can make it pay off. We located the Silver Dollar Hotel on East Grand between 16th Street and Pico. It was an old-type frame building with a brightly colored neon sign jutting out over the sidewalk just above the dark entrance. The manager's name was Luther Gage. We showed him a picture of James Vickers. He definitely identified him as one of his former tenants. He told us that Vickers had stayed at the hotel 1 week in room 345 and that he had checked out 2 days ago.
3: Was Vickers staying here alone, Mr. Gage?
0: Yes, alone. Quiet man.
3: Did he have any visitors?
0: Maybe. Wouldn't know. Paid his bills. Spent most of his time away from the hotel. Good tenant.
1: Did Vickers have any friends here in the hotel?
0: Maybe. Fell in the room next to Mr. Vickers. He still lives here. Two of them used to be kind of thick.
1: Can we look at that room Vickers stayed in, Mr. Gage?
0: Let's see. Yes, it's still vacant. All right. This way.
3: This man Vickers was friendly with. What's his name, Gage?
0: Knight. Raymond Knight. Room 343.
1: Is he in his room now?
0: No. Went out about 8 this morning. Here's the elevator.
3: How well would you say Knight and Vickers knew each other?
0: Couldn't say. Good tenants, both of them. Pay their bills.
1: Did they go out together? Seem to know each other well?
0: Wouldn't know. I don't pry.
1: Look, this case involves murder, Mr. Gage. We told you that. We'd appreciate your cooperation.
0: Cooperation don't pay the rent, Sergeant. Third floor. This way. Here. 345.
1: Open it up. Nothing.
3: Yeah, oh, here. Looks pretty clean, Joe.
0: All my rooms are clean.
1: You didn't mean it that way, Mr. Gage. I wonder if you'd show us Knight's room now. That's next door, isn't it?
0: I don't know about this. Poking into other people's rooms. Not regular.
1: Neither's murder. Come on, let's go.
3: Does Mr. Knight have this room to himself?
0: Sure ask questions, don't you? No, Knight has a friend staying with him. About 2 weeks now. Not in much.
3: Is he in now?
0: Don't think so. Oh, I...
7: Ben, watch it! Oh, drop that, you! Oh. Bad shot, Mr. Gates. Look out! Come on, get up!
1: Ben?
0: He's out cold. Look what you've done to the room.
1: I thought you said Knight wasn't in.
0: He isn't. This is his friend.
1: Great friends. 45 automatic in his hand. 38 snub nose in the bureau. Another 45. Look in his bag.
0: I don't pry. He pays his bills. Good tenant.
1: Yeah. Can I get outside on this phone?
0: Yes. All outside calls are 10 cents.
1: Yeah. Here.
0: Have to keep the book straight.
1: Sure you do.
0: Who's going to pay for the damage?
1: Ask Mr. Knight's friend here.
0: Well, say...
1: Why worry? He pays his bills. Good tenant. I called Ed Backstrand and he sent out a special detail to stake out the hotel and bring in Raymond Knight if and when he returned. Ben and I drove to the Georgia Street Receiving Hospital where Doc Stanley patched up the cut on Ben's scalp and treated Raymond Knight's friend for simple cuts and bruises. From papers found in his wallet and in the hotel room, he was identified as Frank Gannon, 9896 Wasatch Street, Kansas City, Missouri. When we got to headquarters, we had Gannon taken to the interrogation room where we questioned him briefly. He told us that he was a self-employed watch salesman, that he was in the city on a business trip. He admitted friendship with Knight, but not with Vickers. We booked him at the county jail for assault with intent to commit murder. The three guns found in the hotel room were turned over to the crime lab. We reported back to the office.
3: Sure, my head's pounding like mad. That Gannon's a mean one.
1: Yeah, it's a nasty crack. I got some aspirin in my desk.
3: Might help. Here.
5: Hi, boys. Rough day?
3: I don't get much rougher, Eddie.
5: Message for you on the desk. Now I'm gonna eat. Starving.
1: Right, Tracy.
3: What is it, Joe?
1: Joe's got a make on those prints he lifted off the car.
3: I see. Yeah, something else to know on James Baker.
1: Uh-huh. Wanted 10-14-43, desertion, U.S. Army.
3: That could account for those stolen Army guns.
1: Yeah.
3: What about the make on those prints Lee found?
1: Let's take a look.
3: Vance Taylor, good solid record.
1: 4 burglaries, 2 armed robberies, 2 assaults. Wait a minute, here's the mama sheet.
3: Mm-hmm. Born so-and-so, age 36, height Alias John Fields, Harold Grant, Tom Bissell,
1: Yeah, alias Raymond Knight. The other man who rode in the car with James Vickers the morning he shot down traffic officer Bemis finally had been identified. Vance Taylor, alias Raymond Knight. Well, that still didn't explain the unprovoked murder. It didn't explain the four guns found in the car or the three guns found in the hotel room. An assortment of arms like that could mean something big, but we didn't know what. Gannon's sudden willingness to shoot it out in the hotel room meant something, too, but we didn't know what. We had Gannon brought back to the interrogation room.
3: Hi, Gannon. Have a seat.
1: Everything all right?
3: I'll bet you're worried.
1: No, we're not worried, Gannon. You ought to be.
3: Don't make me laugh. You're tied in with Raymond Knight. That's enough for us.
10: You send me up for it.
1: We're going to try.
10: Big talk.
1: How long did you know Vickers?
10: I didn't.
3: Oh, funny. His prints are all over one of those guns we found in your room.
10: I'm not worrying.
1: Then you better start, Gannon. Vickers and Knight killed man. If you run with him, your hands are dirty, too.
10: I room with Knight, that's all.
3: Knight didn't come back to the hotel. Where is he?
10: We're not that close.
1: You share your guns and your friends. That's close enough for us.
10: I don't know Vickers.
3: You mean you didn't know him?
10: I said I don't know him.
1: We got Vickers, Gannon. He's dead.
10: Good story.
1: Okay. Come on, Gannon. Let's get out of the morgue.
10: Down this way, Joe. Cold today, isn't it?
3: Yeah, it's damp.
10: Bad sinus weather. You know. What is all this?
1: Never seen a corpse before?
10: No, I'm not in this. Take me back. I don't want to look.
3: You can close your eyes.
10: Take me back. I don't want to look.
11: Here we are, fellas. Plan 45.
1: This way, Gannon.
10: I get sick. I don't want to look.
1: Throw back the sheet, Fred. Take a good look, Gannon.
10: No, he's Knight's friend. I'm not in it.
3: Who is in it?
10: I don't know. Take me out. I'm sick.
1: All right, Fred. Thanks.
11: Okay, bud.
1: Interrogation room, Friday.
2: Joe, on stakeout at the Silver Dollar Hotel. No sign of Raymond Knight. Keep you posted.
1: Okay, Dave, thanks.
10: How long does this go on? I can call a lawyer, you know.
1: Then you better call one right away, Gannon. They just picked up Knight at the hotel. He's incriminated you.
10: You're a liar.
3: Sure. Like we were about Vickers.
1: We'll prove it to you, Gannon. The officers are on their way in now. They're going to put Knight in the next room. You can listen to him.
10: Look, I came here to sell watches. I ain't in this.
1: Gannon, you and Vickers and Knight were planning a job, a big one. We know that. If you want to wait till you get on the witness stand to tell your story, it's all right with us.
3: Well, didn't take too long to break this one. Smoke, Joe?
1: Yeah. Thanks.
3: Gannon? Smoke?
10: What are you going to do?
1: Nothing. Just kill a little time. They bring in Knight.
10: You haven't got Knight.
3: I haven't unwrapped him yet, Joe. Want to check me out?
1: Okay, open him up. Give him a good shuffle, huh? You're going to have some time on your hands, Gannon. Want to learn a new card game?
10: No.
1: Suit yourself. It's a good game for two. Better with three.
3: Showing a lot of cards.
1: Yeah. You got two decks there. First off, this game is quite a bit like gin rummy.
3: Yeah?
1: There are eight of every suit. Four jokers. Jokers count 50 points.
3: Mm-hmm.
1: Red threes count 100 points each. If you get a black three, you can freeze the deck.
3: Oh, I see.
1: I shouldn't say deck. In this game, they call it the pack.
3: The pack? What's a pack?
1: Well, it's the discard pile, same as in gin.
3: You get a red three...

0: Fine, they count 100 apiece.
1: No. Those are red threes. Black threes don't count anything.
0: Oh, red threes.
1: That's right. Do you remember what black threes are for?
0: You can use them to freeze a puff.
1: Pack, that's right.
0: The pack, well, you know what I mean.
1: All right, now, look, you see, I got a joker here. Jokers are wild. Do you remember how much they count?
0: They're wild, 100 points.
1: No, red threes are worth 100. Jokers count 50.
0: You don't explain it very good. I don't understand.
1: Well, how simple can it be? Gannon's not even playing. You get it, don't you, Gannon?
0: Okay, red threes count 100. Jokers count 50. Black threes, you can freeze the pack.
1: Yeah, good. Now, hold on to that, will you? Now, black threes freeze the pack, but that's not the only card that can do it.
0: No?
1: No. Deuces can do the same thing. Well, you see, the only difference is if you use a deuce, which is also wild, you have to have a natural pair in order to pick up the pack. Now, with a black three, it's
2: only
1: good until...
2: I knew it wouldn't work. It was sour right from the start. Baker's killed a cop.
1: Ben,
2: I'm not in it.
1: Stenographer.
2: I'm right, copping on. I'm taking no raps.
3: Johnny, the stenographer.
4: Right, Ben.
1: All right, Gannon.
2: Too late. You haven't got time. 20 after 1, they're going to do it.
1: Do what?
2: Payroll. Brazier Company. Messenger leaves at 120. He's got the payroll. 30 grand. They're going to get him.
1: Where does the messenger leave?
2: 120. You're too late. I'm not in it.
1: Where does he leave?
2: 120 leaves the bank, I think. No, maybe the company.
1: Where's the company?
2: Third and Spring. They're going to get him.
1: Where's the bank the messenger goes to?
2: Up the block, Second National, Third and Hill.
3: Where are they going to get the messenger?
2: By the alley, Clay Street. I'm not in
1: it. Ben, check it. Get out of communications. Have them put out a call to block out the area. Give them the details.
3: All right.
1: Johnny.
4: Yeah, Joe.
1: Stay with this guy.
4: Okay.
1: Davis? Davis.
0: Brazier. Manufacturing. Olympia.
5: Good afternoon. Brazier Manufacturing Company.
1: Give me your payroll division. This is a police department emergency.
5: What's that, sir?
1: Your payroll division. It's an emergency.
5: One moment, sir.
1: Come on, hurry up.
6: Payroll, Hopkins.
1: Mr. Hopkins, this is Sergeant Friday, Police Department. We've had a tip your payroll messenger is going to be held up today. Has he left your building yet?
6: The messenger?
1: Yeah.
6: Oh, my, he left early today. Went out the door about 10 minutes ago.
1: Thanks.
7: Second National.
8: Friday, what's all the excitement? You break that guy?
1: Wait in a minute, Ed. No time.
5: Good afternoon, Second National.
1: Give me the manager on duty, please. Emergency.
5: One moment, please.
1: One moment. Come on.
5: I'm sorry, sir. The line is busy. Would you care to wait?
1: Give me the chief teller.
5: Thank you.
6: Chief teller, Waters.
1: This is Sergeant Friday, Police Department. Emergency call. Has the payroll messenger from the Brazier Company left the bank yet?
6: Well, I wouldn't know, Sergeant. Just a moment. I'll have your call switched.
1: Yeah.
5: Operator.
6: Beatrice, would you give this call to Miss Chalmers? It's important.
5: Thank you, Mr. Waters. Miss Chalmers, good afternoon.
1: Miss Chalmers.
9: What's the matter, Freddy? Are you sick?
1: Yeah, I'm sick.
5: Miss Chalmers, good afternoon.
1: Miss Chalmers, this is Sergeant Friday, Police Department. Has the payroll messenger from the Brazier Company left the bank yet?
5: From Brazier? Why, yes, not more than 2 or 3 minutes ago.
1: And he had the payroll with him?
5: Of course.
1: Thanks. Got a tip on a payroll sticker, Ben. You coming?
9: Yeah, let's go.
1: Ben, down this way.
0: Coming.
1: Let's hustle it down the stairs. Communications, get the story?
3: You got it on the air now.
9: Where's this Brazier company?
1: Third and Spring, about 5 blocks from here. Come on, here's the garage. All right, come on, hit it. Let's make time.
9: Get the radio on.
0: Just warming up.
10: All units, attention all units. 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
3: Cars are closing in fast.
1: 4th Street up ahead, Ben. Might meet him at this end of Clay Alley.
3: Hold on. Pretty quiet at this end.
9: Not much you can do without...
1: Hey, look. Coming out of the alley now. Guy with the police. Brown clothes. The guy with him. Pull up, Ben. Now let's go.
11: All right, you two, hold it.
1: They're running for it.
11: Come on.
1: Ben, what's the spot? Let's go.
11: Come on, they're losing it.
1: I see him up ahead. They're turning on the Hill Street.
11: Romero, come on.
12: Will you, Skipper? You see him, Joe? Heading for the subway terminal.
1: Yeah, they're going into the crowd. Don't lose them. All right, I'll take the ramp to the left.
12: Then go with him. I'll take the one to the right. See him, Joe?
1: No, I lost. Now, wait a minute. There they are, over the turnstile. Come on.
12: Joe!

0: train coming through.
1: You come back, you trap!
0: Ben, get out, run this side!
2: You all right, Joe?
3: Yeah. You?
2: Mm-hmm. You want to check?
3: No, I don't think it's any use.
2: Yeah.
3: Well, let's go.
2: Wonder why he tried so hard, Joe.
3: I don't know, Ben. Some people are like that. You can blow the whistle all you want. They never know when to stop.

0: protect the innocent.
1: Frank Gannon, the only surviving member of the holdup gang, was tried and convicted of the crime of assault with intent to commit murder. He is now serving out his sentence at the state penitentiary. You have just heard the 16th in a new series of authentic cases from official files. Technical advice for Dragnet comes from the office of Acting Chief of Police W.A. Wharton, Los Angeles Police Department.
0: Tonight's program is dedicated to Private Richard H. Taylor of the Washington, D.C. Police Department, who on the evening of December 13th, 1946, gave his life so that yours might be more secure.
1: Dragnet came to you from Los Angeles.
0: Phil Harris likes a great deal about the South. We like a great deal about Phil Harris. For instance, we like his beautiful blonde wife, Alice Faye. In fact, we like the Phil Harris Alice Faye show, and it just happens that it returns to the NBC air tomorrow. Why don't you take our advice and listen to one of the funniest shows around anywhere? That's the Phil Harris Alice Faye show tomorrow on most of these same NBC stations.
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Rise and be healed in the name of Jesus. Jesus Christ of Nazareth. Let your faith rise to God Almighty, because faith comes by hearing and hearing the word of God.